0: Roxanne Evans, Fox News.
1: The government of Norway is proposing a temporary ban on AI glasses in certain public spaces. Norway's digitalization minister highlighted privacy concerns, especially in places like healthcare facilities, fitness centers, and areas where children gather. The temporary ban would allow time for more investigation that could lead to a permanent ban. The government says it's considering exceptions for what it calls socially beneficial uses. I'm Lisa Lucera. This is Fox News.
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4: For the rest of tonight, partly cloudy skies, lows near 40. We're going to see chances of showers early for Tuesday, then sunshine in the afternoon, a high of 68. Sunshine for Wednesday, 67. Thursday, more sun, 61. And Friday, again, mostly sunny skies and a high of 61. That's your forecast on Triple Talk WMKT. 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
6: 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Our number, 877-381-3811. 877-381-3811. Captain Smit Machachar, the Fly Dubai pilot, the Indian pilot, the great hero, spoke with Benjamin Netanyahu and in Israel in the Hebrew calendar. Today is the October 7th, if you will, anniversary, third year of what took place, the slaughter that took place there. It's a very somber day there, a very somber day by all of us who just feel what took place there was the epitome of inhumanity and evil. And I sure hope he gets reelected as prime minister. For our sake here in the United States, we need a partner like that. We need somebody who will stare down Iran and the other enemies there. The others won't do it. I'm not sure the administration understands this. I'm not sure the vice president understands it, that's for sure, or some of the others. But the fact of the matter is, this could do great damage to us under the circumstances, because when we went to them for help and we needed their help and so forth, he was there. Obviously, we provided them with support and help, too. And that's the way a partnership works. That's the way an alliance works. And yes, we were mostly aligned with them. No doubt about it. Here is the Indian captain speaking to Prime Minister Netanyahu. Cut 13, go.
7: The co-pilot offered, he wanted to pray, which a lot of locals, they do pray. And which is not out of the ordinary, but while he was praying, out of respect, I was just looking at the front and not at the back. And suddenly, after I think I would say about 4 or 5 minutes, there was a big blow to the back of my head. My first thought was that there was a catastrophic damage to the aircraft and something is not right. But then after that, the blow kept coming one after the other. And that's when I realized that it's not the aircraft, it's the other guy who was in the cockpit with me. I did try to stop him, but because of his initial blows, my vision was almost like nothing. And I was completely blurred out. And at that point,

0: of citizenship, which at times requires personal sacrifice to further the good of the country and to preserve the country. Of course, that's expressed most eloquently by the men and women who serve our country in the military and all of those who have sacrificed in order to preserve the country. But it is up to all of us to work on the Constitution really on a daily basis. That is, work on it. By that I mean preserve it, defend it.
1: It's one of my favorite interviews ever. Up there with President Trump and Walter Williams and Thomas Sowell. These are all my heroes. They're all my heroes. Yep. I'll be right back.
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4: Stocks kicking off the new trading week higher as AI and tech power Monday's gains. The Magnificent Seven big cap tech stocks were mostly higher, led by NVIDIA, Tesla, and Meta. NVIDIA shares rose 2%, with the AI chip-making darling notching a record close. AI momentum offsetting another spike in bond yields, with the 10-year closing at fresh multi-decade highs. Oil prices fell, with West Texas Intermediate crude at over $89 a barrel. The Dow up 91 points, the Nasdaq higher by 286. S&P 500 up 51. And shares of SpaceX rose almost 8%, lifting CEO Elon Musk back to trillionaire status. The jump after Morgan Stanley analysts called SpaceX cheap at today's prices and highlighted future AI product releases, Starship progress, and additional neocloud contracts. That's your Fox Business Report. I'm Hillary Barsky, invested in you.
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8: 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President Trump speaking to supporters in Nebraska ahead of next month's midterms, making this claim.
9: Make America great again. Think of it. And we've achieved that. Now we're going to make it greater than ever before by far.
8: Well, he's campaigning on behalf of Republican Senator Pete Ricketts in the traditionally red state. He's facing independent candidate Dan Osborne, who is backed by Democrats. And the president of Cornell University is speaking out over scrutiny about how the school handled an alleged gang rape in 2024 involving one female student and fraternity members.
10: Cornell president Michael Kotlikoff says the university will hire an independent law firm to examine the school's response to Jane Doe's allegations.
11: We don't have all the answers.
10: Kotlikoff also said he supports New York Attorney General Letitia James' investigation.
8: Fox's Nate Foy in New York. 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
13: For the rest of tonight, partly cloudy skies, lows near 40. We're going to see chances of showers early for Tuesday, then sunshine in the afternoon, a high of 68. Sunshine for Wednesday, 67. Thursday, more sun, 61. And Friday, again, mostly sunny skies and a high of 61. That's your forecast on Triple Talk, WMKT.
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0: especially my wife, but very friendly. And he shows up at these Shabbat events at CPAC and so forth. Was ambassador. He's gay as well. I don't really care what people are. It's just never bothered me, or it's never, you know, motivated me or anything like that. I'm just worried about saving the country, individual liberty. I'm just worried about where the Marxist, Islamist, the Democrat Party, that's an umbrella to all of it, where they are taking this country. And to me, we've got enough to fight about, and that's got to be battle number one. So I want to thank you for your very, very fine call, and it sounds like you have a great family. And God bless you, my friend. No, thank you for calling. And you can call me Mark. Thank you don't need to call me Mr. Levin.
1: Well, you know, I call you the great one. So that's what me and my dad, we talk about you all the time. So thank you, sir. I appreciate you taking my call.
0: Well, you take care of yourself and my best to your dad, too. You take care. We'll be right back.
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0: and I think he's absolutely fantastic. And I encourage you to get this book so ordered at Amazon.com. I would really like to see it do extremely well. 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False peace and open borders, socialism, the deliberate destruction of the family and sanctity of life, persecution of the church and temple, the rise of Islam, the ugly resurgence of anti-Semitism. I think these seven threats are real. They're accelerating, and they're aimed straight at the heart of American freedom in this country. 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You've got two great books sitting there now. 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See, you have to be smart to listen to this show. I mean, you don't have to be, but you want to be, right? And we go through all this together. It's such a blessing and honor to me. We salute our armed forces, police officers, firefighters, emergency personnel, our truckers, ICE, the men and women in Ukraine, the men and women in Israel, the men and women in Iran, and you, Mr. and Mrs. America. Thank God for you. What a show. Went like fast. And we will see you tomorrow. God bless.
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2: Triple Talk, WMKT weather forecast.
1: For the rest of tonight, partly cloudy skies, lows near 40. We're going to see chances of showers early for Tuesday, then sunshine in the afternoon, a high of 68. Sunshine for Wednesday, 67. Thursday, more sun, 61. And Friday, again, mostly sunny skies and a high of 61. That's your forecast on Triple Talk, WMKT. Portions of this program may be pre-recorded.
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4: All right, Lawrence Jones is here. I know he wants to challenge me on never sowing division. But we are ready for a big hour. Brad Meltzer is also going to be here. 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We are the Wright Brothers. And Lawrence Jones will be with him in a second. But first, I hope you had a fantastic weekend. Got to remind you, we got a great YouTube channel now, youtube.com/@TheBrianKilmeadeShow. Let's get to the big three.
5: Number three.
6: Look, I've said as much as I can say about what I think about DA Van Houten's investigation. It was not an appropriate investigation. It was not complete. It was stick your head in the sand and don't look to find a crime.
4: Yep, and that is the big Cornell situation. The Cornell rape case moves forward as Governor Hochul tries to help her election fortunes by doing the most biased thing possible, appointing Letitia James as special investigator. Really?
5: Number two.
7: The economic assault is working. Inflation's 80%. Mm-hmm. The currency's appreciated by 40%. The economy shrunk by 6%. Stay the course. This is working.
4: Yep. Iran beginning to show signs they are cracking, and they try and wreak havoc in the strait. They hit 7 merchant ships over the weekend. We got the latest.
5: Number one.
8: Let's be careful about all these polls. These races are tight, and they're going to be tight to the end. These polls showing an early Democrat lead. We've seen this before. It has not been borne out.
4: Yep, Karl Rove, you are right. Inside a month to the midterms, and President Trump goes all in on the battleground states and red states as Dems are beginning to think they already won. I think that's a mistake, but they're not asking for my advice. Lawrence, before we get to the Cornell case, you're so good at cases, criminal stuff, and you're working towards a law degree now. I wanted to get you a sense of the midterms. Karl Rove doesn't get up every day and go, Donald Trump walks on water. No. But he's just trying to say that, guys, we've been through this before. Routinely, Republicans are underpolled in these states, especially in Ohio.
9: It's a fact. I mean, not just Ohio. Murkowski has historically been underpolled in Maine. Beto
4: O'Rourke. You mean Collins? Collins.
9: Susan Collins.
4: They vote the same way, though.
9: They do vote the same. Yeah. One has an excuse, the other one doesn't have an excuse. In Texas, the last time we had Beto up by 4 of the 5 points over Ted Cruz, okay? Now, Ted Cruz ended up winning by 2. So I think everyone needs to relax. People are just now tuning in from the Republican side because everybody has jobs to do, and they weren't as angry as the Democrats. So now they're getting involved. There's some trepidation because they wanted the Save America Act. They wanted more boldness. And some people feel like we could have done a better job when it comes to the economy. That's fair to say. But then you have to go, where did we come from? And I think as people get sensible, they'll realize that, Brian, there's a binary choice. And I think that's why the Republican, I'm not saying that we're going to win because I don't know. But I do think that it's a coin flip right now at the very least.
4: So I think last week the Republicans began to separate Biden from Trump by saying, yeah, inflation's here. But it was at 5.5%, high of 9%. Trump's raised to 2.4%. So when you talk about prices, yes, they haven't gone down. But to get them down would have been a huge ask.
9: 100%.
4: But to get inflation down to zero would have been preferable because the rates come down with it. But it probably would have happened without Iran, but people didn't really have a chance to absorb the big, beautiful bill and the tax refunds that were increased because of that.
9: I understand why the party is explaining. I'm not sure, Brian, as much as we understand the interplay.

0: even by explaining it, where Biden calls, it's going to be acceptable for the people. But I do think it acknowledges where they are. Now, you then say, okay, what will the other party, if you give them power, what are they going to do? Are they going to make it better? I think that argument is more, it resonates more than to say where it was with Biden. But we'll see.
1: Yeah, we'll see. So in Alaska, really confusing, this ranked choice stuff, right? Yeah. So there's Dan.
0: It should be illegal, honestly.
1: There's Dan S. Sullivan and Dan L. Sullivan.
0: Correct.
1: Mary Peralta, despite horrendous personality and abuse of her staff.
0: Terrible.
1: She is still leading, according to one poll, but it's notoriously hard. But then when they go down to one-on-one, it gets a lot closer. But the Dan Sullivans, it's almost criminal.
0: This is a scam.
1: But CBS says the president's really lost the most during Hispanics. He says that they had 27% approval with Hispanic voters right now. Democrats have 59% approval right now. Do you believe it?
0: In some respect, I do.
1: Yeah.
0: But the interesting thing when it came to that polling, it wasn't just the ICE enforcement. It was the economy as well. And I was under the illusion that it was just the enforcement areas. When you talk about Miami, those little Venezuela or little Cuba there, they're being upset. They're saying it's the economy as well. So I do think that gives us a state of play a little bit. Can we recover in these last 3 weeks? I think it's possible, but that's going to be a tough one. If we don't break some of that when it comes to the Hispanics, then the Dems will win the midterms, at least for the House.
1: Okay. Here's more on what Karl Rove said. Cut 7.
2: Let's be careful about all these polls. Mm-hmm. There's a really smart Republican pollster named Patrick Ruffini who went back and looked at 3,300 polls over the last four cycles and found that 73% of the time, the polls overstated the Democrat vote. In fact, if you take a look at all 3,300, they overstate the Democratic vote by basically 4 points. At the end, at this point, roughly by 7 points. So these races are tight, and they're going to be tight to the end. These polls showing the early Democrat lead. We've seen this before. It has not been borne out. Even Nate Silver said the groups which Democrats are making the largest gains on are those that make the polls most overestimated Democrats in recent years.
0: But I think the polls are going to help Republicans, and I'm going to tell you why. We get complacent when we feel like we can just win these elections. Especially in red states, it's like there's no possible way. But when voters see these polls, it encourages them to show up Republicans.
1: Arkansas is
0: yes. Close. I mean, I can't believe that it's that close there as well. Same for Ohio as well. So there is other, I agree with them that they get it wrong polling wise. But I think Republican voters need it to look that way to have a reason to show up.
1: All right, so before we move on, I want to get this Texas question in.
0: Okay.
1: About with Paxson and Tallarico. Harry Enten talked about the stakes. Cut 6.
3: What if James Tallarico actually does the impossible and turns Texas blue? What does it mean for 2026? How does he do it? And what does it mean going forward? Well, if James Tallarico actually wins in Texas, get this. He gives Democrats a 78% chance of winning the United States Senate. Basically, they would be very, very close to doing so. But why? Why would it be the case that Democrats would be so close to doing so if James Tallarico wins in Texas and turns Texas blue? Well, just take a look here. Okay, the most likely seat to determine control of the United States Senate, it's Texas. It's Texas because Democrats need to flip four seats. They need to flip four seats. And guess which seat is number four most likely to flip? It's Texas. It's Texas.
0: That's why the president is focusing so much on Texas. And by the way, I've been telling people that the demographics of the state have been changing for a while. They have Greg Abbott, who has none of the past misdealings or allegations against him that Ken Paxton, within two, some polls three. So that's our
1: government. You mean trailing?
0: Trailing, right? Trailing. So, I mean, they were talking about this on the Sunday shows yesterday. And, you know, there are some Democrats that believe that they can win the governor's race. I don't think that's going to happen. I actually believe that Greg Abbott is not going to be the president that puts Ken Paxton across the finish line. is going to be Greg Abbott. How, his ground game is incredible. People know him very well, just like they know Ken Paxton. I believe his effort is going to put Ken Paxton over the top.
1: Well, I think, Ken Paxton was complaining, according to Playbook, Politico,

0: You can't do that and be a fair prosecutor. I mean, the two of the guys have already been fired from their job, and I don't care what you think about the situation. The facts have to matter here. Have we learned nothing from Duke Lacrosse and other these other cases where we vilified the men before a proper investigation was done? That's all I'm saying, bro. I'm not saying that these guys were men of moral character. That's not what I'm saying. I'm saying, did they commit a crime here? Or was it consensual? Because based on her statement, she consented to the sexual acts. Terrible what took place. And she consented to the drugs. And based on New York State law, then there's nothing for the legal system to do. Now, they're now making the argument, after she changed her statements, I think like 3 to 4 times, that the police department on the campus didn't hand over the proper evidence. Okay, I would like to see proof of that, if that's the allegation. And then what evidence did they not turn over to the DA, if that's the allegation? I think her text messages are damning right now. It seems like she was more concerned, not with the sexual act, but her being embarrassed. After the event, she still wanted to be invited back to the fraternity house.
1: And was mad that she wasn't.
0: Explain that to me. So, there's a criminal case now, and then there is a civil action. Maybe she gets something out of the civil action, but the criminal thing should be dead on arrival.
1: And then, you know, here's what Letitia James says after she gets to the job. What this young woman has been forced to endure is horrific and unacceptable. I'm holding her in my heart, and my prayers to her and all survivors. You're not alone. We stand with you.
0: But you're really not being fair.
1: You're supposed to be the investigator.
0: Yes. You have already reached the conclusion. Everything, the entire, I don't care what happens in the investigation, is all tainted based on a statement like this. Now, I understand why Hochul's doing this. Brad Blakeman is giving her the business right now. Bruce, I'm sorry. Brad was his brother.
1: His
0: brother. Bruce Blakeman is running a tough race. And so she's using this as a cultural moment. But there's guys that may be, and the victim, alleged victim, may be impacted as well. You can't use these cases to up your political race. And I think that's what she's trying to do.
1: No doubt about it. And with the attorney for one of the students said, before the AG was appointed to investigate these allegations, she publicly stated that this young woman had been forced to endure this horrific, unacceptable. And together with all survivors, we stand with you. 3 days later, she was placed in the position of determining what actually happened. There is nothing improper about expressing compassion for someone who reports a sexual act, but there is an important difference between supporting a person who makes an allegation and appearing to accept the factual premise of that allegation before conducting an investigation. They're right.
0: 100% they're right. And the DA has made it very clear that he feels for this woman. He's looking for some type of legal path. He even made the statement when I interviewed him on our program, Brian, that he'll just throw it to the grand jury. Even though he doesn't see any legal foundation right now to charge these guys, he's going to turn it over to the grand jury. I'm sorry. That's also unacceptable. But now it's out of his hands. Now, if the governor wanted to seem a little less political, she could have chose a different DA in a different county as the special prosecutor. But putting Tish James on it with her public statement, I'm sorry, that's unacceptable.
1: But do you think the whole fraternity system is going to get looked at? That whole Greek life is going to get looked at now?
0: Of course. It's not just that.
1: Not just Cornell?
0: It's just not Cornell. It's all of them. Also, this is also just stupid to me. So they have gotten an identity of all of the guys that didn't just participate in that event, but the people that were a part of the group chat. The people publicly are calling for those people there just because they were a member of the fraternity and were members of the group chat, not the sexual act, that they should be fired. Their lives should be destroyed. I'm sorry. That's mob justice. We can't do that. I thought we were done with that.
1: No, unbelievable. But it's amazing. It's become a national story. But it does seem as though there was all these stats about how many women said they were sexually abused in these fraternities. It's out of control. I mean, and like, for example, my daughter's school, she was in a sorority, but they brought them all inside the campus.
0: Mm-hmm.
1: So it's basically a place to live, mm-hmm. but they got to monitor it.
0: So I think it's a fair point to say we have issue with sexual assault. That's totally fine. We also got a drug problem on the college campuses as well. I'm all for all of those statements. But cases aren't

0: movement. You can't make a case of movement. And when we start legislating, prosecuting based on movement, innocent people's lives are destroyed. We saw that with the Clancy case. The jurors on there wanted this to be a movement about women's mental health. I'm sorry, that's not the legal standard. The legal standard is always what the person did. Did they know about it at the time? So, and we saw what happened there. Now the lone juror is the one that's being ostracized. Wow. That's why you don't do movement with cases.
1: Lawrence Jones, thanks so much. You're now free to go about your day by the power vested in me. You got it?
0: Thanks, man.
1: All right. Thanks so much. It's a big year, 30 years of Fox. We're going to have a lot of celebrations.
0: Right, because I was there from the very beginning at 3.
1: Right, at 3, which was amazing. I was against the high.
0: Who knew it?
1: Thursday, we're going to be flipping the switch in the Empire State Building.
0: Oh, yeah. Can you believe that? I can't wait for that.
1: Right. We're going to be the ones.
0: I hope you could announce that.
1: Right. I'm the electrician. I got to work it out. They need the pros. Back in a moment.
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7: 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The Walloon Lake Association and Conservancy will discuss protecting Walloon Lake and its watershed on Thursday, October 8th from 10 to 11 a.m. Executive Director John Breithoft will lead the presentation at the Crooked Tree Arts Center in Petoskey. The event is also available online through Zoom and Facebook, and no registration is required. On Friday, October 9th from 1 to 2:30, join the Friendship Centers of Emmett County as they celebrate the passing of the Michigan Silver Alert legislation. 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Please join them to recognize those that made an impact in getting the Michigan Silver Alert legislation passed. And on Monday, October 12th, from 1 to 5:30, give the gift of life as the Boyne District Library partners with Versity for their community blood drive. Appointments are preferred, but walk-ins welcome as the schedule allows. 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The community calendar is a service of Triple Talk, WMKT.
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1: There's one man on this earth who really, truly gets it.
2: The genius of Marxism isn't the workability of the ideology, because it's unworkable. It's impossible. It's impracticable. The genius of it is it creates the passion and the emotion, the atmospherics, if you will, for tyranny. Marxism isn't affordable. It's impoverishing. It's not about equality. It's about destitution.
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0: show like no other. It's Brian Kilmeade.
1: I'm a former ballet dancer. I'm pretty flexible. I believe in a broad coalition. But the Democratic Socialists are not like a separate caucus. They're a separate party. They had a convention here 8 weeks ago. And they don't agree with the party. We don't believe in defunding the police. We believe in better policing. We don't, as a party, believe in letting prisoners out of prison or open borders. You change those positions, we can have a conversation. But until you change those policy positions, they're antithetical to what a Democrat is.
2: And he basically is reluctant even, and I'll play this soundbite a little later in this half hour. He's reluctant to even endorse El Saeed over in Michigan. He can't really walk away from him just like Schumer can't. But they know he's a radical leftist. He actually could blow that race. And if they blow Michigan, they could blow the Senate. So he was forced to admit he's going to endorse him. But he says it's not going to mean much. You're right. In fact, most Democrats are calling him a 1990s Democrat. Okay, what's wrong with that? Center left, I think, is much more electable than extreme left and socialist. I mean, it's good for Bernie Sanders to get in front of his crowd and start talking about socialism and how billionaires are ruining the country. But most of the country does not want a wealth tax. Most of the country does not resent billionaires, let alone trillionaires. You know, they want better opportunities and all those other things. Rahm Emanuel seems to be striking a balance, but if you look at the polls in 28, he never registers. I mean, he's almost at 0%. We come back. The premier historian, Brad Meltzer, has got a brand new book out. He's going to put it all in perspective here in studio. 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So glad you're there. Brian Kilmeade. More on the Brian Kilmeade Show next on Triple Talk, 102.3 and 103.3 FM and 1270 AM WMKT.
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12: For the rest of tonight, partly cloudy skies, lows near 40. We're going to see chances of showers early for Tuesday, then sunshine in the afternoon, a high of 68. Sunshine for Wednesday, 67. Thursday, more sun, 61. And Friday, again, mostly sunny skies and a high of 61. That's your forecast on Triple Talk, WMKT.

0: listen, the more you'll know. 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
1: So Brad Meltzer's here, one of our favorite all-time guests, historian, best-selling author. He's got a brand new book out, We Are the Wright Brothers, the latest in your Ordinary People Change the World series for kids. Brad, congratulations. And while I am really prepared for this one, you know why?
2: Why that?
1: We were doing a show in Dayton, Ohio, one of our great affiliates, WHIO. And during the day, we want to go do something with that city. Do you remember this, Allison?
2: She told me.
1: Yeah, we went to the Wright brothers' house.
2: I heard you went to the house. It was tiny.
1: Absolutely amazing. And what they told us about these guys and the trials and errors, how they got really hurt. I mean, think about flying. Now, well, I mean,
2: these guys,
1: how they landed.
2: The Wright brothers didn't fly in a plane together for most of everything they were doing because they knew if they crash, all the information's gone.
1: I never knew that.
2: And so at the very end,

0: And then we could talk about it. But at the very end, once they train other people in other countries, once they train our military, they go up in a plane together. And that's where in the book, where we end the book, is them finally flying together and getting in the plane.
1: And is it true about Kitty Hawk, the one that just got off the ground, that they had to be convinced to bring a camera?
0: Well, let's talk about it. I mean, so this is a kid's book, right? And but they're my favorite. The only reason I write these kid's books is because of the Wright brothers, because my buddy Simon Sinek years ago told me this story about the Wright brothers. And this is true, is every time the Wright brothers went out to fly their plane at Kitty Hawk anywhere, they would bring enough extra materials from multiple crashes, which means every time they went out, they knew they would fail. And they would crash and rebuild and crash and rebuild. And that's why they took off. And I love that story.
1: Yeah.
0: I wanted my sons to hear that story. I wanted my daughter to hear that story. Because I wanted everyone to know that if you dream big and you work hard and you have a good side order of stubbornness, you could do anything in this world. And the Wright brothers, when they're doing it, we think of the Wright brothers like, oh, they flew the plane and everyone cheered. No one even showed up. They had like five people that were there because they tried to get a whole crowd there. They tried to make everyone there because everyone, you know, put the word out. We'll get funding if people know about it. We'll have all this attention. Nobody was coming because no one thought it was possible. They're like, this is never going to work, you guys, ever, ever, ever. And even one of the Wright brothers says, when they failed, he says, I don't think it's going to be able to be done for 100 years. And they didn't stop. And I want my kids to have that lesson. That's why We Are the Wright Brothers is a book exists.
1: And did it overlap all the way to World War One, where we're watching planes being used as fighter?
0: Well, that's what happened. Jets. What they did is, as they started conquering flight, they, of course, the government helped them funding. You can mass produce. You can do things that two bicycle guys in a bicycle store can't do. But they also see their stuff weaponized. And they started seeing that, but obviously it helps. And, you know, they fly on in December of 1903 is the first time they take off. So as World War I's hitting, guess what we have? We have a weapon from the air. So it's an amazing thing to watch them. And as we're seeing right now in AI, as we're seeing anywhere, anytime you make a new invention,
1: right,
0: get ready for someone to weaponize it. Someone's going to figure out how to do it.
1: And so when you approach the Wright brothers, it's inevitable for your series, but would you really talk about resiliency and relentlessness?
0: Yeah, I mean, and I think what's happening right now, listen, we live in an age of anger. We're living in an age of where we're fighting each other and arguing every day. And to me, we owe our kids better than that.
1: Yeah.
0: I think we should show our kids an age of inspiration. And this is the 40th book in the series. We went to Americans. We said, vote for who you want.
1: I mean, look at space. Isn't that the feeling? Aren't you seeing what's going on in space right now?
0: Of course. I love the fact that, listen, we always say we're a nation of explorers, but we're really not. We stopped going to the moon. We're not a nation of explorers. We think we are. We're a nation of conquerors. We like to conquer, and then we're done with it. And I love the fact we're going back. I did a book on Neil Armstrong and one on Sally Ride in this series. And to me, for the 40th book in the kids series, we said, you pick America. Who do you want? And I thought for sure they're going to pick someone famous, LeBron James, someone else. They picked two brothers from Ohio, from the middle of the country, who have nothing more than ingenuity, their persistence, and teamwork. And to me, that's what we owe our kids. Like right now, like those are values that are core values of America. We still share core values, and we owe our kids to it. And to me, we should be using our own ingenuity and our own sense of connection to give kids a better world. And yes, I love entertaining people with our books and that people buy these books for their nieces and nephews. But to me, it's that core resilience. It's that ability to crash and rebuild and never, ever, ever stop.
1: Yeah, for the new season of What Makes America Great, we did Thomas Edison right here in New Jersey.
0: Yeah.
1: And that place isn't busy enough. They have a great museum over there, but it's just as if he walks in tomorrow. And how it was nothing but innovation and set up everyone to be around and get that sense of it's not all about him. It was about putting other people in place. And if they have an idea, how to mass produce it right away and not mass produce it, I should say, how to build it right away.
0: Right.
1: So Bill Jones has an idea. Let's put that into action. And that's also the need to, when you have an invention, to be able to bring it to production, because you have to be able to troubleshoot. You can't give it to Taiwan.
0: Of course.
1: And you can't give it to Hong Kong or China. You need to be able to hone it and not give away your IP in the process.
0: Well, what I love is the Wright brothers, when they're building, they have this bicycle shop and they're building, there are all these other people trying to crack flight. You have all these other people who have government funding, who have big money, who are big corporations, who are looking to cash in. They're all competing against the Wright brothers. You know what the Wright brothers got? Nothing will

0: and Orville. That's it, their own ingenuity. They can't even afford to build a big model when they want to build the engine and they want to figure it out. So they build these tiny little toy versions, and then they build a little wind machine. They're like, we'll test it here, it'll be cheaper. And these two guys beat all the people who have all the funding. They keep it for themselves. They have all the IP. And you know why they do it, Brian? Everyone was like, why the Wright brothers are Wright brothers? And here's the secret. It's their parents. Their parents, basically, their dad, when Orville and Wilbur are 7 and 11 years old, their dad comes home one day, Dayton, Ohio, and he says, look, boys, and he opens up his hand, and out of his hand, he throws a toy into the air. It's one of those propellers you wind on a rubber band. And these boys see it, and they're like, what's that? And we all know that, but they never saw anything like it before. And they start watching, and they start timing it. If we spin it around this many times and wind it up, how many seconds will it be in the air? They start seeing, what will the wind do to this? How much longer can we make it go? How much tighter can we wind it before it breaks? How many times can you use it before the rubber band goes out? And the reason why they got that is not just their father, is their mother was the builder in the family. She was the tinkerer. She used to build sleds. Her dad used to have a shop that he would build in. And one day they come home and they see that their kids have taken apart, one of them had taken apart their sewing machine. Like all the pieces on the floor. You know what my mother, may she rest in peace, would do to me if I took apart the sewing machine as a kid? I'd dead as could be. And the mom and dad look at the brother and say, fantastic. Keep building. Keep figuring things. Use your curiosity. That's why the Wright brothers are there. It's almost like the Wright brothers itself, right? Like we have Dayton takes credit for it and Ohio takes credit for it, right? You have, and as they should. And then you also have North Carolina, Kitty Hawk takes credit for it. And everyone's like, well, which one is it? Is it Huffman Prairie when they come back to Ohio? Mm-hmm. It's the same thing like the Wright brothers. It's like their parents. You can't take one of the pieces out. It won't fly. It takes all the pieces for it to work together.
1: So Justice Alito has a book out, and I thought it was really appropriate that he talked about originalism, where it came from, how it's still feeding off the Constitution, and where we got it from. I want you to hear this, cut 32.
2: Those are the most difficult cases. Sometimes history, and of course starting with the text of the Constitution, sometimes the text and sometimes history provide a pretty clear answer to the specific cases that come before us. But when you're dealing with something like new technology, history cannot provide that kind of an answer. And so in those instances, the best we can do is to try to understand as clearly as we can the legal principle that is embodied in the Constitution. And then we have to apply that to this new technology and try to apply it in the way that makes the most sense. I think in some instances, as I said, it provides a clear answer.
1: So how do you regulate AI? How do you regulate flight? Because there is the founding fathers didn't have any idea that we're going to be able to fly a plane. Maybe Benjamin Franklin did, who knows? But how does the Constitution still function?
0: Of course. I mean, and listen, I always say, my first book I ever wrote was about the Supreme Court. I was coming out of law school. I was so fascinated with it. And one thing that someone said to me, and I realized, and it's so true, is if we wanted to just always have if the law was easy and it was clear and we knew every time what it would do, we'll just build some robots and give them the Constitution, say, tell us what it is. And every decision would come out the same way. But we don't even want that. We want you to be able to look and say, you know what? I don't know. This is AI. What is AI? What does that mean? Is it a person? Do we regulate it? What do we do with this? What's Twitter? Is that a network? Is that like something different? Is that like CBS was back in the 20s, in the 30s, in the 40s, or whatever it was? And each time, the reason why we allow 9 justices to make that answer is because as a country, we believe in the ability of ourselves, that we're going to be able to apply these new things, that when a plane is invented, and then when a computer is invented, and then when Twitter is invented, and then when AI is invented, that we're going to deal with it in hopefully a smart and educated way. So we all love to talk about originalism, but we always know originalism can only take us so far because you got to eventually, as Alito says correctly there, make an adjustment for things that aren't in the Constitution. And that's not the flaw of the system. That's the beauty of our system, is that it can apply to all these new things.
1: Do you feel better from other times when you visit over the last 5 years about America's history and how we're handling it? As you see the flag on NFL, every NFL game now, people are standing on the national anthem again. Do you feel good about it?
0: You know, better? This is how I feel. Like I'm on the board of the National Medal.

0: Honor Museum. Okay, so when you know, we obviously care so much on those football games, especially at those Dallas Cowboy games, because our, you know, the museum's there in Dallas, and I love the fact that I get to see that flag unfurled. Right, mm-hmm. That always makes me happy. But it made me happy back then. Here's what I don't like. I don't like us fighting. I think right now our politicians, our AI, our social media makes us mad. Every day we're so mad. But why do our politicians make us mad? Because angry people vote, because angry people we know watch, because angry people scroll endlessly. And to me, I'm done with that. I read this quote, it's been haunting me for a while. It says, be the reason people believe in good. And that's what my kids' books are about. It's my one spot in my career where I can say to people, you know what? This is what we should give our kids, something better, that we should use our ingenuity, we should use our perseverance, we should use that ability to come together and build and show our kids what a better world looks like.
1: But you know, we've always been fighting.
0: We're designed on the top. When you go into the Capitol and you walk into the House, there's a quote that's on top that basically, I'm going to mess up the quote, but it basically says that we're going to always fight. It's not a bug. It's a feature. We're designed to fight. And the reason why the founding fathers want us to fight is because the idea is that that way we won't have a king. That way we won't have one person deciding everything. That's why by design we're supposed to fight. What we're not supposed to do is be ruthless to each other. What we're not supposed to do is have a lack of decency with each other. That's where I think right now we are still in a mess. We are, and again, I don't, you know, to me, every side, if you look at these extremes on each side, all they want to do is tell you that the other side is a person. But the average American, to me, wants the same thing we all want. They want to be loved. They want to be safe. They want their kids to be able to thrive and have jobs. Like, we all want the same thing, but yet we're finding all these great excuses to keep fighting. And to me, when I do this kids book series, like, and again, the reason why, I like the Wright brothers for determination, but I love them for teamwork. I love them for the fact that they work together. We should use our own sense of connection again to show our kids what it can do.
1: Right. And you know what? The Wright brothers is not about government. Do you think we were depending on the government for too much? Things aren't going right, it's the president's fault. Things are going good, it's the president gets credit. Things aren't going bad, it's, you know, the Secretary of Treasury is the problem. Do you think we're blaming government too much?
0: I think we blame everyone too much. I think we've become a culture of pointing our fingers and saying, those people, that guy, this person. What happened to America when we used to take responsibility? What happened to humility? Like, you know, Neil Armstrong, let's just stay with people who are talking about flight and space. Neil Armstrong used to never use the word I. He used to use the word we. We did this. We accomplished it. And he wasn't just talking about his fellow astronauts. Yep. He was talking about the scientists, the mathematicians, the tailors who sewed his spacesuit. He would say, that's who got me to the moon. And we are now in a moment of our culture where we follow people who write in all capital letters on Twitter and triple exclamation points. I'm done with that nonsense. I think we need to teach our kids better. Stop blaming everything else and take responsibility. You want to change the world, change yourself. That's where it starts. Like we did an I Am Dolly Parton book, and everyone's asking me, what can we do to be like Dolly Parton? How do we honor Dolly Parton? How do we honor her? And I'm like, have you been to a Dolly Parton concert? Have you been to Dollywood? Like, I've been there. And I can tell you, at her concerts, you'll see people who are city folk, country folk, rich folk, poor folk, black folk, white folk, straight, yeah, gay, straight, everyone in between. She loved them all, as long as you were authentically yourself. And to me, you want to honor Dolly Parton, then act a little bit nicer. Be like her more. Don't just download 9 to 5 and say, I did it. Like, be a nicer person. And if we go out, like you said, and just blame this and blame that, and this one did it and this one, like, that gets us nowhere, but gets us to fighting, and we got to do better.
1: During the Dolly Parton concert, any Irish and Italians? Because you left them out of your description.
0: And the Jews. Don't forget the Jews. Don't forget everybody. And yes. Native Americans were there, too. Yeah, everybody was there.
1: Right. The anti-Semitism thing, just real quick before you go.
0: Yeah.
1: Have you been able to get your head around what we're experiencing?
0: Listen, I wrote I Am Anne Frank because I saw that anti-Semitism at that moment in time, this was 4 years ago, I think now, was at an all-time high. And I thought, well, I got to write a book to deal with it. So I wrote I Am Anne Frank. I did not think we could be at an even worse spot when it comes to anti-Semitism, and we are. And I'm like, oh my gosh, I thought we couldn't possibly top that, and it's worse than ever. And, you know, I just watched this clip of a friend sent me of a comedian on

0: stage, who basically gets on stage and says, like, you know, hey everyone, you know, I'm Jewish, and so, and just part of the act, and someone screams out boo, and he's like, what? That I'm a comedian? That I'm Jewish? Whatever. And they're like, something, something Palestine. And I forget what they yell at him. And he's just like, what? What did I do? And again, we're in this culture of fighting, of arguing, of just, and right. To me, I know it's a complex issue. If it was easy, we'd take care of it yesterday. Mm-hmm. But it doesn't mean we got to stand up and just hate each other all the time.
1: One more time, the name of the book?
0: We Are the Wright Brothers. So if you have a little kid, niece, nephew, grandchild, who needs some inspiration, it's a beautiful kid's book, the 40th book in our series.
1: Wow. Thanks so much. And also, Brad, thanks for endorsing my book, Uniting the Streets.
0: I did. It's coming out in 2 weeks. We got to make sure everyone buys it. In fact, I took a picture with it outside so you can.
1: You did?
0: Because when I take a picture with things, you know that that's going to make your social media.
1: Absolutely.
0: You know.
1: He's the man. Brad Meltzer, best in the business, historian, best-selling author. Brad, thanks so much.
0: Thanks so much for all the
1: Back
0: support.
1: Back in a moment.
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2: 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If you're interested in it, Brian's talking about it. 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
3: Republicans in Texas are attacking Democratic Senate nominee James Tallarico by questioning his masculinity and calling him low T. Tallarico said he wished people would stop saying that as he blew the seeds off a dandelion.
4: Pretty funny. Right? Those are good old days.
5: Yes.
4: Good old days.
5: It was the one joke I was able to pull
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4: I read, like, I don't know if you know this, New York Times has a recap of late night shows. And I'm reading Saturday Night Live. I didn't watch it back. I tape it every week. I'm like, why would I even look at this?
5: The cold open was brutal.
4: It was brutal. 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
5: Completely.
4: I'm going, wow. 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
5: Yeah.
4: And, except for Bill Maher. 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
5: That's fair.
4: All right. 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Keep it here.
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3: 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We've given almost $5 billion away in corporate handouts in the last several years, and with less than 10% of the jobs that were promised to this state, everything's pointing in the wrong direction.
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6: For the rest of tonight, partly cloudy skies, lows near 40. We're going to see chances of showers early for Tuesday, then sunshine in the afternoon, a high of 68. Sunshine for Wednesday, 67. Thursday, more sun, 61. And Friday, again, mostly sunny skies and a high of 61. That's your forecast on Triple Talk, WMKT. 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

0: From high atop Fox News headquarters in New York City, the most approachable radio host in America, it's Brian Kilmeade.
1: So glad you're there. It's a Brian Kilmeade show. I come to you from 48th and 6th in Midtown Manhattan, heard around the country, around the world. So it's going to be a busy, busy hour, busy, busy week. Very excited. 1 week from tomorrow, Uniting the States will be out. My brand new book, The Six Crucial Moments That Forged the American Miracle. I think those people who love the country celebrating 250, I know you're going to dig into this one and love it. Daniel Turner, founder of the energy advocacy group, Power Future. I got to get the latest on the price of oil, the nuts and bolts on diesel. What's it going to mean for 100 to 200 million barrels of oil to flood the market from Europe of diesel, as well as seven ships hit over the weekend? Will that slow down the amount of tankers coming through the Strait of Hormuz? We'll talk about that. But first, let's get to the big three.
2: Number three.
3: Look, I've said as much as I can say about what I think about DA Van Houten's investigation. It was not an appropriate investigation. It was not complete. It was stick your head in the sand and don't look to find a crime.
1: That is Thomas Giafra. He is representing Jane Doe. Cornell rape case moves forward. Governor Hochul tries to help her election fortunes, but hurts the case by taking the most biased person you know in New York, and says a lot, Letitia James, and appoints her special prosecutor.
2: Number two.
4: The economic assault is working. Inflation's 80%. The currency's appreciated by 40%. The economy shrunk by 6%. Stay the course. This is working.
1: That is Dave McCormick. Iran beginning to show signs they are cracking as they try and wreak havoc on the Strait as their oil minister resigns. We got the latest.
2: Number one.
5: Let's be careful about all these polls. These races are tight, and they're going to be tight to the end. These polls showing the early Democrat lead. We've seen this before. It has not been borne out.
1: Karl Rove, hold your horses, Democrats. You have not won anything yet inside a month of the midterms. President Trump goes all in and goes hands-on. Battleground states, red states, all of them. We got to go beyond the polls, and that's where we'll begin with Michael Goodwin. Michael, Karl Rove weighed in, and he just said, look, there's the Democrats, there's no doubt about it. History says Democrats should have a good day on Election Day. But how good? Does it mean getting the Senate, too? Karl Rove talked about the importance of the polls and knowing where they're coming from. Listen to this, cut seven.
5: Let's be careful about all these polls. Mm-hmm. There's a really smart Republican pollster named Patrick Ruffini who went back and looked at 3,300 polls over the last four cycles and found that 73% of the time, the polls overstated the Democrat vote. In fact, if you take a look at all 3,300, they overstate the Democratic vote by basically 4 points. At the end, at this point, roughly by 7 points. So these races are tight, and they're going to be tight to the end. These polls showing the early Democrat lead. We've seen this before. It has not been borne out. Even Nate Silver said the groups which Democrats are making the largest gains on are those that make the polls most overestimated Democrats in recent years.
1: So no rose-colored glasses, but don't overstate the negative. That's pretty much what you wrote about, too, Michael, right?
6: Yes, I think, Brian, that despite what the polls show, there are still lots of opportunities for President Trump and Republicans. It's state by state, of course, but it very much depends, I think, on how well Republicans unite and sell the story of success this administration has had in big ways. I mean, it's obviously the Iranian situation is weighing right now on that, and the price of everyday goods. But there's other aspects to the economic story that are much more favorable, including the employment rates. Unemployment is low. People are making more money. Household incomes are rising. Family incomes are rising, and of course, the stock market. So there's much to celebrate in this. But like Carl, I also know that you cannot overlook the current moment. And so I think the president's trip, he's visiting 10 states this month, is important, and he's got, I think, to stay on message

0: not get drawn into issues like the Arch of Triumph and those sorts of things that do not poll well and that are of no interest to people who feel their economic situation is going downhill. So I think the message is important, but sticking to the message is more important.
1: Yeah, I think so. But he does feel positive about data centers, and he does feel positive about AI. He still got everybody together, and he still put together a panel, and a super intelligence panel. He named them, but he wants to guide it. He doesn't want to end it and close it. He's not going to fall prey to this new movement that seems as manufactured as the pandemic.
0: Yes. No, I think that's a good point, Brian, that the president has been a president on this issue. I mean, he personally favors it, but he also understands the political dynamics of it. So the way he's going about it, I think, will lead to the best information that the public can have. I mean, you look at the stock market, for example, very much connected to the whole AI, which is, of course, dependent on the data centers. So there are all this ties together economically, and, of course, the Iranian war, too. So he's got things to sell and explain, but I think there's still time if he says it in a way that people feel included in his vision.
1: Got it. I want you to hear what Senator John Kennedy, he summed it up pretty well, too. Cut five. I'm sorry, cut nine.
2: But it's more than just cost of living. The American people, both sides, feel anger. If they don't feel anger, they feel deep melancholy. They feel like the Washington political leaders have let them down, that they don't listen, they don't care. They feel that way about Congress in particular. They think the United States Congress is the best evidence of why it took our ancestors thousands of years to learn how to stand upright. Some of that is our fault. We should have done more, but we've done a lot. And I've been out on the campaign trail talking about it.
1: So he feels as if he feels anger. But don't you think it's also important to point out that inflation under Joe Biden was at a high 9 and on average 5, and under Trump it's at 2.5 or 2.4? I mean, people should understand, the prices went up, but they were flying up when Trump got the keys.
0: That's true, Brian. But I think the problem in making that argument is that the prices that went up under Biden never came down. And so anything that's happened since, it's just for many, in many cases, in many consumer goods, it's just continually raised them, not nearly at the rate that they were under Biden. But no question that there are all kinds of data that show people on the margin are falling further behind. I mean, the number of credit card delinquencies, the balances of credit cards, people living on credit cards, for example, that's increasing. So those are the kind of people it's difficult to say what they want to hear. It's really about what can you do.
1: Now I hear you, but I should point out who's responsible. Just don't give the Democrats a free pass on this, because they said nothing when things were out of control, when they got $1.9 billion. I mean, how much money was it, $1 trillion on their infrastructure bill and the Inflation Reduction Act, which they mocked us and said it really had nothing to do with inflation, which we knew all along. But you spend like that, of course you're going to get inflation. Yeah, Trump spent during the pandemic because he was advised that we had to send people home to stop working. But after that, Biden went to town.
0: But, you know, Brian, the thing about Donald Trump that's always amazed me, he lived his life as a Manhattan developer, born to a wealthy family. And yet he is the candidate, going back to 2016, he is the candidate who most connected to the working class. And the people who felt left out felt that he was their spokesman. And you look at all of the things he has done. And that's why in the column I mentioned

0: those were his defenders and supporters in both of his victories, I think he has to make it clear to them that he is still with them.
1: He's got Hispanics and non-college educated voters. Those are the biggest improvements. And I think he's hurting on, if I'm to believe the polls, I think he's hurting on them right now.
0: Yes, I agree that there had, look, you look at his approval ratings, and the decline is significant enough that you begin to look at who within his constituency is pulling back from him. And those groups you mentioned are two of them. So he's got some work to do in the next month.
1: We'll see. Michael Goodwin, thanks so much. Michael Goodwin, The New York Post. Appreciate it.
0: Thank you, Brian.
1: Right. The one thing I can't support the president on is giving the cell phone out for Tom Cotton. Tom Cotton is one of his greatest allies. He's never, as far as I know, said anything against the president. On daylight savings time, he's against it. That's it. Who cares? Why the president put out his cell phone number, which, by the way, now I can't contact him. I can't because he was on Sunday, is just insane. The other issue is this billionaire's tax. So we love to, the socialists love to vilify billionaires. Remember, there isn't, remember when Zohran Mamdani said, there should be no billionaires. Really? Okay. There should be. And everybody knows AOC came out and said, you don't make $1 million. You can't be a billionaire. Nobody earns $1 billion. Really? Okay. Have you heard of patents? Have you ever heard of investments that pan out? So you're not allowed to profit. So now they're doing the billionaire's tax. And California, if they pass this, they're going to lose every one of the billionaires. They've already lost some significant people, which is their tax base. Remember, people, everyday people, if you make the bottom 50% pay like 5% of the taxes, the top 10% pay 70% of the taxes. And that's not enough for Bernie Sanders. So the billionaire's tax is not supported by, of all people, Gavin Newsom. And Bernie Sanders is targeting anyone against it. Cut 12.
2: Can the American people sustain democracy, take on the greed and power of the billionaire class, and create an economy and government that works for all? Or are we destined to live in an oligarchic society where our economic and political lives are controlled by a handful of the wealthiest people in the world? That is the real question on the ballot here in California. And that is why the whole country, and frankly, people around the world, are paying attention to what is happening here.
1: See, I just don't resent any billionaire. I know usually if they inherit money, I look at the Oracle president. So the dad, Ellison, he has Oracle. His son has a bigger vision. He wants to get a media element to it and consolidate these networks, bought CBS and just bought Paramount, which gets with it CNN. So he has a bigger vision than his dad. You might be resentful of it, but he's growing the economy. You know what he's also doing? He's growing his company. You know what he's also doing? Hiring people. And those people need offices. And they got to rent from commercial realtors. And those people need furniture. They got to go to commercial office furniture. And those people are going to need paper goods and computers. That's going to help as well. So you take that wealth and you continue to grow it. You invest it yourself, or you can sit there in a mansion, make a bigger mansion, or you can go out and invest it. I appreciate that. I don't resent that. I mean, you have Elon Musk, who basically bought a whole town and made it a SpaceX town, all right? And now he is going to be buying huge swaths of land, and he's going to be putting data centers there. He's going to hire a bunch of people. He's going to provide a lot of power, and that's going to be a big tax base for the borderline communities. And then he says, listen, if it becomes a problem, I'm going to put him in space, okay? Do you know anybody else that can do that? It's called the unique talent. Did you watch playoff baseball? Did you watch the NFL on Sunday? I know a lot of you played football. I know a lot of you watch football. When you watch these players out there, they're doing things that you can't do. You can't do it. I'm telling you right now, you couldn't get open. You couldn't be the last man on their roster. Why? They have a unique talent. They worked extremely hard, and they've combined that with making it to the upper levels of society, of their sport, which is their chosen occupation. I don't resent.

0: meant not being Tom Brady. Got a different set of skills, not as good in my job as he is at his. So what? If he becomes a billionaire, like LeBron, I think, is a billionaire. Do you think I resent LeBron? Are you kidding me? Guy's still working at 42, still an elite player. He took a lot of his investments and he grew it in various different sports. This guy wants to take LeBron's money away. I don't want to take these guys' money away. You know what I want? I want him to buy businesses, employ people, give people an opportunity. I'll spin off, you'll spin off, and you'll make the most of it. Even if he buys offices and you have a deli, you could build a restaurant in the area, you will benefit. If you can have a parking lot in a busy room when a guy gets a restaurant conglomerate and you can valet park and you can get a parking lot that's going to benefit. It all goes down the chain. What he does not understand is because certain people have money, it doesn't mean you don't. Back in a moment.
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1: 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I got these great events, especially WABC listeners in the Northeast to begin with. Red Bank, New Jersey. And then that'll be on October 15th. On the 16th, I'll be in at Westbury Music Fair. It's really cool. And we're going to be bringing all these stories in my sports books as well as my other history books to life in a fun, entertaining way. I don't know if you've seen these some of the past shows on Fox Nation, but we're going to be streaming these live on Fox Nation. Anything can happen. And I have a chance to meet you if you want to get the VIP session. That'll be before the show. Going to give you an exclusive preview of what to expect. But just believe me, I know you think you've seen Fox guys on stage before or Fox women, and they do a fantastic job. I try to make this a show by bringing history to life. With my good friends Rick and Pat, we take certain elements while staying true to the story. We have some fun with it. And so you'll, at the end of the day, not only learn something about our country, you're laughing at it in a fun, respectful way. Hey, it's Brian Kilmeade. 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
3: 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Always remember to trash unused bait when you return to shore. 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
2: 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I'm Jim Mishler.
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2: This is Fox on Health. Football season is well underway, which means players ranging from youth leagues all the way to the pros are suiting up to hit the field, while experts look for ways to improve safety and player performance. John Desjardins is a professor in the bioengineering department at Clemson University. He says football helmets evolve over time to help improve safety for players of all ages. Through a combination of lab experiments and computer modeling, he and his team are able to recreate scenarios on the football field. And part of their latest project focuses on the noise heard inside football helmets when players collide and what the level of acoustic damage could be on a per-play basis. Meantime, even with safety advancements, experts are reminding athletes that helmets are not concussion-proof, and it's up to the players to use them correctly, which can boost their chances of walking off the field. For more health news, go to foxnewshealth.com. I'm Lisa Brady with Fox on Health.
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4: For the rest of tonight, partly cloudy skies, lows near 40. We're going to see chances of showers early for Tuesday, then sunshine in the afternoon, a high of 68. Sunshine for Wednesday, 67. Thursday, more sun, 61. And Friday, again, mostly sunny skies and a high of 61. That's your forecast on Triple Talk, WMKT.

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1: My bill would require data centers to pay for their own electricity, saving ratepayers, lowering electric bills for local citizens. It passed the House 417 to 3. 206 Democrats voted for it in the House, including Hakeem Jeffries and AOC. And Chuck Schumer, well, he blocked it. He ordered the Democrats in the Senate to block the bill, or it would be law today. We would be listening to the people, holding data centers accountable, but Chuck Schumer blocked it. Because here's the bottom line. Democrats want to talk about affordability, but they don't want to do anything about it. The bottom line is their crass political strategy is hurting ratepayers at the local level in places like Ohio, and they should be ashamed of themselves.
2: Senator Husted talking about everything he says is 100% correct. They said, well, it didn't have any enforcement in it, so we're not going to vote for it. It gave them parameters to enforce. Senator Husted, his four data centers, but he's doing it with the community in mind. The community should have a say in it. That's what the president's saying, too. Daniel Turner joined us now, founder of the Energy Advocacy Group, Power the Future. Daniel, when it comes to data centers, that's a red hot issue, especially in Ohio, where there's a lot, right?
3: It is. It's an issue nationwide. And I'm talking to you from my sheep farm in rural Virginia. We have a third of the nation's data centers. I passed them every time I

0: drive to Washington, D.C. from my farm. So it is definitely a hot button issue, but it is a solvable issue. And I think what Senator Husted expressed, his frustration, really gets to the heart of it. Like, these are not insurmountable problems. These are things we can tackle if there's political will to tackle it. And unfortunately, every time we get close to an election, every single opportunity to solve a problem becomes an opportunity to exacerbate that problem for the campaign trail. And that's exactly where we are.
1: And do you think a lot of this is still the climate change crowd trying to stop power, regardless of where it is, if it's not solar paneled or windmilled?
0: Absolutely. Yeah, it's a great point. This is the same people who just 2 years ago under President Biden were telling us that we were going to get rid of the gas stove are now telling us we're going to get rid of data centers, because the what they have in common is that you take a company like Meta, which in Ohio is building a data center, but they're also building a natural gas power plant that will provide enough power for the data center and for the local community. Well, if you just hate the natural gas industry and you don't want natural gas expansion, this is your new tactic, whether it's a stove, whether it's a generator or a leaf blower. Now it's a data center, right? It's the same thing we see from New England and Northeast governors, Kathy Hochul, New York, Maura Healey in Massachusetts, when they stop natural gas pipelines that were going to bring natural gas to New England, right? From Pennsylvania, from the Marcellus region. They stopped them. They won successfully. But now what do they get to do? They get to point the finger at President Trump and say, look how expensive things are in New England, affordability. It's all President Trump's fault. Well, we could solve this problem if you didn't want to play political games. But that's what Democrats do really, really well. They play political games brilliantly.
1: Did Governor Hochul do some horse trading on that pipeline where the president said he needs that done?
0: Yeah, there was some. I don't think it ever actually took place. There was some early negotiations. Kathy Hochul is unfortunately not the smartest person to hold that seat. And she's
1: terrible.
0: Just manipulated by all sides. She doesn't know everything on this tragedy coming out of Yale, right? It's a good pivot and it shuts up her critics. So that's where she wants to focus, because if you look at the issues plaguing my beloved home state where my mom still lives and all my family still lives, which is New York, these are solvable issues. Case in point, Kathy Hochul says she wants to open the first nuclear reactor in 50 years. Well, she wants to build it from scratch. That's going to take a decade. What's sitting idle is Indian Point. She could just reopen that tomorrow, but she's not doing that. She's getting the talking point of we're going to do something great in the future, rather than do something difficult now. That's Kathy Hochul in a nutshell.
1: And that's why Bruce Blakeman's got a real shot here. Let's hope. And also, talk about fracking. How much is fracking, the ban on fracking in New York under Governor Cuomo, really hurt?
0: No, it crushes New York State. And we put out a study not long ago on this. You can see it on powerofthefuture.com, where we compare New England counties, Pennsylvania counties from their counterpoint in New York State, right? There's just this imaginary, invisible line that north of it is New York, south of it is Pennsylvania, but it's the same geography, it's the same area. And south of that border where fracking is legal, the land is more valuable, the income is higher, the GDP is higher, the tax revenue is greater. Why? Because Pennsylvania allows fracking. And if you recall, and your audience does, and we move at the speed of light now in politics. It's remarkable. But just 4 years ago, when Josh Shapiro was running for governor, he was anti-fracking until he flip-flopped, because he realized, holy cow, if I want to win Pennsylvania, I can't be anti-fracking. So now he's reversed course. I welcome that. I don't think it's genuine, but I welcome it. But he has reversed course. We could do that in New York State, and you could be a profitable, have the revenue. But right. Kathy Hochul hasn't reversed course. It's dem on dem violence.
1: This is what bothers me. I don't expect you to answer this because you're not really political. But if Democrats get in power, I feel as though they know how unpopular and how they've been exposed with the green energy stuff, that the world was coming to an end. If we don't act now, we can't sleep at night. It actually destroyed generations of children who thought the world was going to end. And just because Trump came in power and the average kid, and all of a sudden Silicon Valley's not playing ball with Democrats, I thought they grew out of it. But my sense is they just keep in their powder dry for when they do get power again. There goes the gas engine. There goes the oil.

0: the drilling and the fracking.
1: Yeah. Yeah, 100%. This is a 30, 40-year movement. It's been most of our lifetime that we have seen the climate movement. They're not going to go away anytime soon. You have to realize some of these climate executives at these large, probably Chinese-funded nonprofits, they're making over $1 million a year, right? They have a 401k. They have beach houses. This is a very lucrative business. Big Green. We hear all the time, big oil, big oil. Big Green is very, very real. It is a multi-billion dollar industry that produces nothing. All it does is have people lie down in traffic. It litigates. They're very good at litigation. Oral arguments at the Supreme Court on this right now as we're speaking on the constant pernicious litigation on climate nonsense. So they're not going to roll over and right. go away because there's a new sheriff in town. They're just keeping their powder dry until they get a Gavin Newsom president, and they'll be back with a vengeance.
0: Scary. I just thought sometimes people would move on from things. We'll yeah. see. I just, before we move on, I just think people should know that I'm pro data center, but with reason. If there was a huge hum around my house, I wouldn't be happy. If there was a sure. taking up farmland and hurting the community, I wouldn't be happy. If they're taking up all the water, I would not be happy. If they're upping my rates, I would not be happy. But here's what they are doing. The president, through an executive order and through legislation, if they would just pass it and not worry about the midterm elections, here's what Senator Dave McCormick is. This is the Ratepayer Protection Act, Cut 38.
2: The Ratepayer Protection is the worst example. We have, you know, people across Pennsylvania talking about electricity prices and data centers, and this would have addressed this head on. And the thing that's most interesting is this passed the House decisively with 208 Democrats voting for it. Hakeem Jeffries, AOC, voted for this. So if you want to see an example where the Democrats are playing politics at the expense of the American people, this is it.
0: And that's it. And I just wanted to put a lid on that. So let's talk about what's going on with the Strait. It looks like there's the alternate, the east-west pipeline. The Saudis have got back up almost up to full speed. And we're almost at yeah. the same level through the Strait of Hormuz, except for this weekend, the IRGC went after about 7 merchant ships. So that slowed things down. Where are we at in the big picture?
1: I remind people all the time, if you can rewind to 2021, just a couple of years ago, when there was a cyber attack on the Colonial Pipeline, which brings gas from the bayou, basically, all the way up the eastern seaboard. The Colonial Pipeline was shut down for 5.5 days, and it wreaked havoc on America. Right? People remember the panic, the waiting hours in line. There was pandemonium. The East-West pipeline in Saudi Arabia shut down for over 3 weeks. So you can look at gas prices and say, wow, right, a big disruption. But this is 100 times worse, and it was three times as long as a shutdown. So I understand people's frustration with energy. I'm never going to dismiss it. Diesel prices are through the roof. I mentioned my farm. I have to buy a lot of diesel, and it is very expensive. I get it. But the world is a volatile place. Russia and Ukraine have blown up 50% of each other's diesel refining capacity. Iran is not completely neutralized, unfortunately. So there is a lot happening in the world, and we have to embrace the fact that if we're going to try to bring stability, whether it's to Ukraine, whether it's to the Middle East, it's going to have an impact on global prices. I'll own Iran happily. I'll say, yes, we're trying to eradicate radical Islam. But everyone with a Ukraine flag next to their emoji, they have to own it too. Because every time we give Zelensky more weapons, all he does is blow up Russian refining capacity. Makes sense. It's a good military strategy, but that's driving prices too. So the world is a messed up place. All of these engagements are causing prices to go through the roof. It's not just one or the other.
0: Daniel Turner, how much does it help that Europe is going to release 100 to 200 million barrels of diesel, and they're going to start putting more up front almost immediately, as we've asked? What is your thought about that?
1: Huge, huge help. But the question is, why did it take so long? And the reason why is because the EU does not want President Trump to have a good midterm, just like Iran doesn't want President Trump to have a midterm. I mean, the IRGC wrote a letter saying, vote Democrat. Open letter to the American people. Please put back in people who like us. Right. So the European Union, sadly, is very much the same. The EU should have released these barrels of diesel weeks ago, but they didn't. Why? Because they don't give a damn that it's

0: punishing their people. Europeans are used to high prices. They get to point the finger at President Trump and say he's the bad guy. What we need is a Democrat who will sign on to the Paris Climate Accords again, and a Democrat who will say, hey, you don't have to pay your NATO dues. We got your back. So, yes, it's going to help. But the fact that it took the EU so long to do shows, you know, this whole tinkering in politics. The world is not our friend, and people need to ask why.
1: How close are we to building another refinery?
0: Nowhere. I don't even know of any that are in the pipeline, and they need probably 8 to 10 years to be built. This is where I wish President Trump were a little more aggressive with his executive order. I would be. I would use national security protocols. I would build them on military bases if necessary. I would be building refineries as much as the market demands, and the markets are demanding them. But I mentioned the oral arguments in the Supreme Court case today that's happening, which are all these climate lawsuits. What's the first thing you do if Kilmeade Oil decides to build a refinery? Every single Soros-funded Moms Against Asthma group sues Kilmeade Oil, and they gum it up for years in the courts. Why? Because they don't want you to build it, because they're funded by foreign countries, whether it's the Qataris, whether it's the Russians, whether it's the Chinese. They don't want you to build a refinery because energy independence is bad for the global order. So that's a problem. Who's going to build a refinery and spend years in the courts with hundreds of millions of dollars in litigation costs? It's not worth it.
1: I'm thinking about the people that invest in the XL pipeline and the jobs that were involved. And he just came in and canceled it.
0: $8 billion was lost. And so people say, are you going to rebuild that pipeline? What company would ever rebuild a pipeline knowing that Gavin Newsom's going to campaign on shutting you down, right? I've mentioned this before, and I think it's a very important takeaway. What Biden did canceling Keystone was not just cripple our energy industry. He sent a precedent that any large, complex infrastructure project that is more than 4 years in the making is now a political risk. Who's going to build a dam that's going to take 10 years to build? Who's going to build a railroad that's going to take, unless it's within California, their crappy high speed, which is never going to get built? Who's going to do anything that crosses a state line or an international border if your political opponent's going to run on shutting you down? There's a market signal that Biden sent. Don't do anything because we will campaign on stopping you.
1: Just think, Dan, when this war ends in Iran, you're going to watch the strategic oil reserve get filled up. You're going to see the Venezuelan deal really pay off. You're going to see gas go down to 290. And it's going to actually, the market's going to have we're going to be overflowing with oil, correct?
0: We are. But the sad thing, the possibility is that you'll have Majority Leader Chuck Schumer and Speaker of the House Hakeem Jeffries, and they will say it's because of them. We got elected, and look at what happened. Oil prices are down. Energy prices are down. Now vote for us in 2028. And that is the risk that they're trying to pull the wool over the Americans' eyes. That's why people like James Tallarico and Omar al-Sayed have all changed their tune. Subversion. Don't let us answer questions who we really are, what we believe. Just get us power, because then we'll have the ability to campaign for president in 2028. So there's a lot on the line with these midterm elections.
1: Go get him. Daniel Turner, thanks so much. Appreciate it. Back in a moment.
0: Thanks, Brian. Take care.
1: Great job.
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1: Kids, let me help. I think I know why you have so much anxiety, so much loneliness. It's because you live in a surveillance state. We all do. According to the Wall Street Journal, everyone is scared to dance at concerts and clubs. Dance like no one's watching? How quaint to think you could still do that. Everyone has a GPS-enabled computer in their pocket, a tracking device in your car, a Ring camera at the door. Have you met the flockers? Flock cameras? Yeah, flock cameras that read your license plate and track your car wherever it goes. Everybody hates them. The people who complain about surveillance do a lot of it themselves. Gen Z is now Gen TMZ. And the targets don't have to be a celebrity. One of the biggest viral stories this year was the two lawyers making out in Central Park. It's okay, they're married. Well, he is. He is. But look, people cheating is a long and cherished human right. It may not be noble, but whatever happened to ain't nobody's business if I do. Andy Warhol famously predicted that in the future, everyone would be famous for 15 minutes, one of the most prescient things anyone's ever said. What he didn't foresee is it would be against your will. Because now everyone is the celebrity who thought they could get away with running into Target without any makeup. Everyone now is sad Ben Affleck who can't have a cigarette without it going online. It's disturbing how much Americans now enjoy watching other people be less than perfect. 55% of Gen

0: Z, say, fear of being caught doing something or saying something that's seen as cringe has prevented them from opening up emotionally. 38% say the fear of cringe has stopped them from asking someone on a date. I get it. You're a 15-year-old and you like a girl and you want to tell her in a text. Well, it better come out like it was written by Aaron Sorkin. Because if there's anything cringe about it and it winds up as a screenshot, that kid is f***. Kids, you got to reverse the cringe. What's cringy isn't looking silly. It's the narc who's reporting it. That's what's cringe.
1: Brilliant. I mean, I read this thing verbatim, first time I've heard it, and I thought, unbelievable. I wish I wrote it. So I think about it, but couldn't write it like that. It's just perfect. Bill Maher nails it again. Meanwhile, I don't know why President Trump is still critical.
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5: For the rest of tonight, partly cloudy skies, lows near 40. We're going to see chances of showers early for Tuesday, then sunshine in the afternoon, a high of 68. Sunshine for Wednesday, 67. Thursday, more sun, 61. And Friday, again, mostly sunny skies and a high of 61. That's your forecast on Triple Talk WMKT. Portions of this program may be pre-recorded.
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6: All right, from 40th and 6th in Midtown Manhattan, heard around the country, around the world, this is the Brian Kilmeade show. We got a lot going on today. I got to tell you what's going on in Iran. Really encouraging signs for us. I'll explain that. Also, the investigation into the would-be hijacking from last week. Man, we're getting details. This was so preventable. It's scary. You wonder how somebody who could fail out of an Omani flight school because he was radical could actually get on a UAE plane as a pilot. And how Australia knew about this guy too, Al Hamid.

0: So this is just crazy. He ends up trying to put an axe in the head of the pilot and crash the plane, possibly in the Ben Gurion airport, evidently, if not just overall. We'll have to see. And then, of course, we have some other breaking news we got to get to. But first, let's get to the big three.
1: Number three.
2: Look, I've said as much as I can say about what I think about DA Van Houten's investigation. It was not an appropriate investigation. It was not complete. It was stick your head in the sand and don't look to find a crime.
0: That is true. And that is the attorneys for the Jane Doe, a possible victim in this rape case. It moves forward. Governor Hochul does the worst thing possible, gets political. Letitia James is now the investigator. Really? Letitia James, could you be more pro-Democrat, anti-Trump than that? Are you ever going to get to the bottom of things when she's already sided with the victim?
1: Number two.
3: The economic assault is working. Inflation's 80%. The currency's appreciated by 40%. The economy shrunk by 6%. Stay the course. This is working.
0: That is Dave McCormick, of course. Iran beginning to show signs they are cracking as they try and wreak havoc in the Strait as their oil minister resigns. We got the latest.
1: Number one.
4: Let's be careful about all these polls. These races are tight, and they're going to be tight to the end. These polls showing the early Democrat lead. We've seen this before. It has not been borne out.
0: Paul Rove weighing in, not willing to say curtains for the Senate and the House with the midterm elections inside a month away. President Trump goes all in, hit three states in 4 days. Now he's at it again today. He's going to red states. He's going to battleground states. He's not going to. He's going to go right through the tape. No doubt about it. But the other big story that we're talking about, it's become a national story, kind of by surprise, is something that happened in 2024 when there's alleged gang rape situation that happened at Cornell University. There was an investigation. They couldn't prove it. There's text messages that said there shouldn't be any investigation, that it was all consensual. Then we find out about the use of ketamine, plied with ketamine and drunk. Does that mean that the guys that are involved in this are exonerated? Perhaps not. In the New York state law, if you do drugs and alcohol, are you suddenly no longer protected? Perhaps not. We know that everybody's lawyered up, and this is a now a national story. Donna Rotunno all over it, Fox News contributor, criminal defense attorney, and host of Fox News True Crime Podcast, Crime and Justice with Donna Rotunno. Donna, welcome.
5: Hi, Brian. Thanks for having me.
0: So, Donna, what are your thoughts right away about this case? This is something that happened in 2024, and there's a lot of records, a lot of text messages. These guys have been graduated now for over a year, 2 years now working on it. But now they're evidently mostly rugby players from a fraternity. A lot of people are weighing in, from the president to now both attorneys. And Letitia James now is going to lead the investigation. Do you think that's a good move? I think it's an awful move.
5: I couldn't agree with you more, Brian. It's an awful move because she has already shown how she feels about this in her own Facebook post. She has come out saying that she feels for this victim. She sides with this victim. She should be heard. And although I agree that everyone has the right to be heard, that does not mean they have the right to be believed. And so what we have to do is we have to listen to everyone, but we have to look at the facts. And the facts are going to play out little by little every day. We're hearing more. Just this morning, I heard ABC News put out a recording of a phone call that was had. And you can listen to both sides of that phone call, and you can argue it on both sides. You can say, was she manipulating the phone call? Was the purpose of it to try to get this guy to give her some information? You can argue that he was trying to gaslight her. So this is one of those situations where I think our laws do not really sort of align with what happens on these college campuses. And there's going to be people that want to come after me about this position that I take. But at the end of the day, I do not think it is more incumbent upon a young man to determine whether or not someone is intoxicated, just as much as it should be as incumbent on the young woman. I mean, it's like we put these 20-year-olds in situations and say that the man is supposed to be the bigger adult in the room. Well, why aren't we saying maybe not put yourself in the room in the first place? And so I think there's so many ways to talk about this where, you know, women want this true level of equality. But if you want a true level of equality, you have to assume equal risk. And without assuming that equal risk, all you're doing then is making women victims of circumstances that they have choices in making.
0: So Donna, what does it say? This is working against her. She still wanted, according to text messages, days later, she still wants to go to some fraternity party in the same exact place. And she does say in a text message just about

0: paraphrase, that you didn't do anything wrong to one of the people that I guess started this whole situation.
1: Well, I think you're right. I think you have to look at the timeline here, right? This alleged incident happened at the beginning of October. The she doesn't make this allegation to the police until November. And in between, there's this whole conversation about a party that she's dying to go to. Now, there's always going to be the people on the other side that say you're never going to have the perfect victim, and victims are going to do things that they should not do. They always invoke the Harvey Weinstein example, where women on the other side of the country are sending him emails about what a wonderful guy he is after they're claiming that they've been raped. At the end of the day, we have to use our common sense, and we have to say, how do we determine what truly happened here? And in looking at all of these communications, you have to piece together what the intention was, what the purpose was, what the feelings were, and that's how you determine what is consensual and what isn't.
0: It looks like the lawyer yesterday says it might be more than seven.
1: I heard that yesterday. I also heard him say that there might be evidence in the bottom of a lake somewhere with absolutely zero evidence to back that up. I think it's completely irresponsible, Brian. We are seeing this trend in lawyers, whether it's the lawyer for the holdout juror in Clancy, whether it's Reddington himself, whether it is now lawyers in this case, lawyer for Jane Doe, that are coming out and making this media tour about changing the narrative of their cases and putting out the narrative that they want heard. And let's remember that this civil lawyer filed a civil lawsuit, and in that lawsuit does not admit at all that his client ingested drugs and alcohol. I mean, it's just so voluntarily, it's just so unbelievable to me that now we want to change the facts of what happened back in 2024. And that's why piecing everything together is very important. And I want to remind people that information in a civil lawsuit is not evidence.
0: What do you mean? So if it's a civil lawsuit, well, because they're trying to get money, this is not criminal. So you have right. to start over? You can't build off that?
1: No. You can build off the allegations. But my point is that there's allegations made in a civil lawsuit that are extremely one-sided. When a civil lawyer files a complaint, that complaint is the perspective of their client and their client alone. They decide what they're putting in that lawsuit, what they're not including in that lawsuit, what may later come out in court. So to look at that the same way that you may look at a criminal complaint or a criminal police report, I think we just have to be clear that this is someone's version of events. It is not accepted evidence. That's all I mean.
0: I want you to hear Jane Doe's attorney yesterday, Cut 31, Thomas Giafra.
2: If this was a normal investigation that was done in New York City, for example, they would have gotten search warrants. They would have grabbed every single one of these phones of these guys. They would have downloaded all this material. I'm confident, knowing this day and age and the group that we're dealing with, that there were other photos, there were videos. And you know where I think those photos and videos are now? I think they're in the bottom of Lake Cuyahoga, because once they knew there was a problem, they cleared everything out and they got rid of it. And the fact is that the investigators let that happen. They let that happen. We'd have a lot more evidence. And frankly, I'm not even sure we have everybody who participated in this assault, because my client was blacked out during periods of time. And that's reported in these statements. We don't even know the people we have or the people we definitively know. If you ask me, I believe there were more.
0: So you're there's a lot of speculation and hyperbole in that statement.
1: A lot. And that's where my problem lies. You know, this is all, you know, spewing information that you have no basis to gather that from. I mean, there's been no allegation that anybody deleted anything. I'm sure that investigators at the time, when they were asking questions, they asked for any information that was available. And when you talk about, you know, this lawyer says there would have been subpoenas and they would have been able to gather all these things, that may or may not be true. You don't just get to go into somebody's phone because you feel like it, right? There has to be a judge that signs off on that. And there has to be reasons to obtain that information. And if at the time the information given was that, you know, this was fairly consensual, I can't imagine that any court was going to sign off on search warrants for those phones. So again, Is that true that that happens in some investigations? Of course it's true. But does that mean that it would have happened here? I think mm-hmm. that also is speculation, given the fact that this was a closed investigation. And remember, we can argue back and forth about whether or not the police did a good job, because frankly, I don't think that the DA had all the evidence when he made that.

0: is not something that affects consent. So if you voluntarily are intoxicated, they say that it does not affect your ability to consent. Now, in other jurisdictions where I live in Illinois, there are cases where if you are too intoxicated to consent, then consent is not an option. So the jurisdictions are different in the way that they apply these laws and the types of laws that they have. So in this case, voluntary intoxication does not mean that you cannot consent and that you have to be, there's specific language, that you have to be unable to communicate your, you know, lack of desire. You have to be incapacitated is the term.
1: So
0: in New York.
1: Donna, what's the next step? Because you had two things. Letitia James is going to assign somebody to investigate this. At the same time, you have a civil suit moving forward. And now we have a bunch of former students, Cornell students, lawyering up. One of which was name was exposed, had nothing to do with this. He was a Marine who was a member of the fraternity, but wasn't even there, but his name was out there and he's getting threats. So where does this case go?
0: So you're right. There's a bunch of different things happening here all at once. There's this civil lawsuit that was filed, and all of these young men that are named in this case will have to lawyer up and they will have to fight this lawsuit in court. Now, remember, the civil standard is lower in the burden of proof than it is in criminal court. And so quite often you can see a finding of liability in a civil court because you're basically looking at 51% versus 49, which is not the standard in criminal court. So you can have two very different findings if there are two separate cases happening. You also have this investigation happening. Now, here's my problem with the investigation. Not only that it's being led by Tish James, but the AG's office is really not an office that normally investigates sexual assault. So what I do hope is that somebody on that staff has experience, maybe as a former state crimes prosecutor, that actually knows what they're looking for in these cases, because this is not the type of crime that the AG normally investigates. So I'm a little worried about that as well. I'm also worried about now if all of this conversation and public discourse is going to be the motivating factor as to charging. And I just would hope that the system itself could stay as neutral as possible to do the right thing. And if the right thing is charging these young men, then that's what should happen. But if you charge them only based on the pressure that's happening in the public arena, I have a real problem with that.
1: Yeah, I just hope everyone understands after the Duke case, you're not doing yourself any favors jumping to conclusions either side.
0: And this Duke is not the only one. I mean, Brian, I've been doing this work for a long time now. I do a lot of sexual assault cases, and I can prove more times than not that people have lied. And it's very disheartening. And everyone thinks that, you know, I have this view or I don't believe women. That is not true at all. That is not true at all. But what I will say is that many times I have handled cases where we can prove with evidence that people have lied and have falsified these types of allegations. I mean, look at the Johnny Depp case. Okay, now Johnny Depp, of course, was only civil, but the world watched that play out. And once they heard the evidence, they had a very different view of the facts than they did going into that case.
1: Absolutely. Donna Ratuno, check her out on Fox News, on Fox Nation. She's got a show, Crime and Justice with Donna Ratuno, which is your podcast. And then, of course, your Fox Nation show every single day. Donna, thanks so much. When we come back, your calls, 1-866-408-7669. And then we tell you about what's happening with Iran. Really encouraging things. I'll explain.
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6: Last week's rain, coupled with falling air temperatures, did the trick. 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
6: 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I'm Jim Mishler.
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0: talk show that's getting you talking. You're with Brian Kilmeade.
1: Some people leave concerts with merch, and I leave concerts with a 2.5-year relationship. But I have really good friends. They don't judge me for dating these men. They're actually really supportive. I'm not your therapist. Actually, you just show up once a week at my house with an empty bottle of wine and ask if I want some. Yeah, well, I have manners. And then you flop on my couch and overshare, and every so often I just say, damn, that's crazy.

0: Busy.
1: Is that not a therapist?
0: And then I go, well, you know, oh, it's getting late. I should probably go to bed. And then you say,
1: sleepover, yay!
0: And then I give you a Pedialyte and my security drives you home.
2: So that was?
3: You don't recognize it. That was Taylor Swift joining what's Dakota Johnson on SNL monologue.
2: Really? Yes. I didn't even recognize the voice.
3: Yeah, Taylor Swift surprised everyone. I took out some of the cheers because it would have gone on much longer. But yes, it was entertaining. It was honestly one of the more entertaining parts of the show.
2: Right. I mean, I couldn't believe how bad the one was last week.
3: Yeah.
2: It was just
3: terrible. Last week's cold open at least was, I think, slightly better than this week's, though.
2: Right.
3: Believe it or not.
2: Just slanted. I mean, they have a political agenda as much as Jimmy Kimmel has a political agenda. Now Howard Stern has a political agenda.
3: Yes.
2: And so, Robert De Niro, over the weekend, he came out against Trump. I did not even know he was against Trump. Really caught me by surprise.
3: Seriously.
2: Yeah, and he says to keep the vote of New York pure. But I know Donald Trump is going to Syracuse. He's going to be helping out Bruce Blakeman there. And it looks like Zohran Mamdani is going to help out Governor Hochul in New York City. But every time he appears with Hochul, it hurts him. Hurts her other places.
3: Yeah, upstate. Question for you, though. Did you see Steve Hilton's controversial ad?
2: No.
3: Oh. It's uncomfortable.
2: Really?
3: We can maybe play at the last segment here, but I guarantee you, we didn't pull it because you will be squirming. You'll be very uncomfortable listening to it.
2: Okay.
3: What a tease.
2: I also saw that Ken Paxton's ex-wife.
3: Yes.
2: Even though they're suing each other publicly in the most.
3: She basically said, still vote Republican.
2: Yeah, she doesn't mention his name, though.
3: Correct. She's not a fan of him, but she still thinks going Republican will be better for the country.
2: Vote Republican across the ticket, she said. That'll help. And then Ken Paxton caught again off mic, complaining that Washington's running his campaign, that he's not running it. What is with this whiny, lazy guy?
3: But you should still vote GOP.
2: That's what she says. That's what she said. Back in a moment.
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3: how
1: I'm like,
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3: 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Yeah. But then when you see it unfold, it's made for TV.
2: So emotional.
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4: 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WMKT weather forecast.
5: For the rest of tonight, partly cloudy skies, lows near 40. We're going to see chances of showers early for Tuesday, then sunshine in the afternoon, a high of 68. Sunshine for Wednesday, 67. Thursday, more sun, 61. And Friday, again, mostly sunny skies and a high of 61. That's your forecast on Triple Talk, WMKT.

0: busy, he'll make your head spin. It's Brian Kilmeade.
1: Hi, everyone. Brian Kilmeade. Welcome back, everybody. I'm privileged. It's great to have you back with us. And we got to talk about what's happening overseas, but I first want to talk about what happened with that would-be hijacking with the Israeli jet, the UAE jet. So it's trying to get over to Ben-Gurion Airport. But as you know, the co-pilot decides to grab an axe and hit the back of the head of the pilot, and they start wrestling in the cockpit. As they're wrestling in the cockpit, the door gets open once. He got closed by the co-pilot. Then he opens it again. Can you imagine getting an axe in the head and still saying, man, this plane's going to go down unless, and these people are all going to die unless I find a way to get that door open. And when the door opened, the people have to know there's something wrong. They see the blood. They jump in. A plumber saves the day. Two pilots or four pilots end up being on the plane. They end up flying the plane, even though it's damaged, steadying it out and getting into Saudi Arabian airport. Then it turns out the 26-year-old co-pilot is actually radicalized, and they knew it in Oman. That's where he's from. So they wouldn't let him in flight school. But somehow he's allowed to fly this plane. Australia also knew about him. Joining us now to discuss this is Nira Krause. Nuria Krause, she's an Israeli journalist, and she talked to, she got this story right away, talked immediately to the passengers. Nira, welcome back.
2: Thank you so much for having me, Brian.
1: All right, first off, one of the craziest things is how many other co-pilots have gotten thrown out of flight school because they are linked to some radical Islam that we don't know about?
2: So that's such a crazy story, because also dozens of Omani pilots have flown into Israel without the Israeli authorities checking their backgrounds. And eventually, there's a whole story here that is being revealed because of this crazy attempt to hijack the plane, because apparently Israeli authorities were not doing their job necessary, their necessary job in checking the backgrounds of the pilots that are coming into Israel.

0: battle because apparently Fly Dubai did transfer the information of the pilots ahead of the flight, but the authorities did not check it. And now there's like a huge blame game in the Israeli government.
1: So the UAE did the right thing.
0: The UAE did the right thing by sending the info of the pilots to Israel. But according to the agreement between the UAE and Israel, apparently the UAE was not even supposed to have an Omani pilot on this flight, on any flight from Dubai to Tel Aviv or from Tel Aviv to Dubai, because the agreement is that you can only do it with allies of Israel, with pilots who are coming from nationality of Israeli allies, which actually makes sense because you don't want to have politics involved in being a pilot of a plane. And apparently Fly Dubai did have Omani pilots flying planes, dozens of them, by the way, Brian. I'm not talking about one or two, dozens of specific flights that were flown by Omani citizens. And by the way, this is not to blame the Omani government for that, because the Omanis are also trying to, you know, push themselves out of this situation. They were not sending, this is what they're claiming, they were not sending this pilot to do that. But eventually, when you look at this delicate situation in the Middle East, you must understand that those nationalities are, they have so much conflict and you know, discussions and discourses between different nationalities. And this is why airlines should just do their work in not having different nationalities that are not allies of specific countries being flying, you know, having them to fly those planes. But eventually they did have Omani pilots on flights to Israel and from Israel. But the main gap here, the main breach is that the Israeli authorities did get, this is what we found out during the weekend, and I know that from my sources, the Ministry of Transportation in Israel did get the info of this pilot, but they didn't even check the background, although Israeli authorities should have done that. And also, you know, the Mossad should have been involved in the Shin Bet. This is a regular thing that should have happened, mainly, you know, after 9/11, America began to have these really important rules in terms of who can fly a plane, who can be in charge of, you know, 170 passengers. So for some reason, in Israel, there was a breach there, and eventually it ended, you know, with such a miracle, but it could have ended completely differently.
1: Yes. So you have to wonder where this goes from here and how this adds to everything. And when just the bigger question is Iran linked to it at all? Are they investigating that portion of this?
0: So, of course, that was the main thing that Israel wanted to investigate at the very beginning. They did not find a specific linkage to Iran. They did find some empathy that this pilot, El-Hamami, has portrayed to Al-Qaeda and other terror organizations. They did find that his social media, by the way, was pretty, you know, out there with those opinions about like terror organizations and the liking of them. But when you look into the details, in his investigation, according to my sources, he told the investigators that he was, when he was looking for a job, he was specifically looking to work in an airline that would fly to Tel Aviv. By the way, he also had opportunities in the past to do that. This is not the first time he had flown to Tel Aviv, but he changed his mind when he had the last chance to do that. Thanks God, by the way, because we can know what would have happened with different people on this airplane, because you had this hero Indian pilot, Captain Smith Machar, and you had those group of specific people on this airplane that were able to, in you know, in a few seconds, they were able to save the situation and to take control of the situation.
1: Right.
0: But you can know, you can never know what would have happened. And so he had the chance to do that before, and he didn't do that. But he was plotting on the, he was planning on doing that
1: for a long time. Yeah, I want you to hear from the pilot. Here's him talking about what happened. Cut 25.
2: I did try and manage to open the door once, but I think he shut it back close. At this point, I remember I was lying down on the cockpit floor. I felt the aircraft and the whooshing sound and people screaming. And as I was telling the ambassador here, I had that one last fight left in me that, you know, call it personal or call it for people, but let's say I

0: did it, that if I don't do it, I'm gonna die. And that's when I pushed against everything. I gave everything that I had.
1: Just incredible. He had an axe in the head, and he's still able to say, I'm gonna open the door twice.
2: It's unbelievable, because he was, first of all, fighting him, and then I'm going to open the door, as you're saying. But also he explained that he was not even able to see anything. His vision was blurred, so he was not able to see what he was doing. But he had this instinct of, you know, pulling his hand and trying to open that buckle there. And he was successfully doing it for the second time. And then it was Yaniv Chayun, the guy that I interviewed, the plumber, as the President Trump called him. By the way, he's a huge fan of President Trump. I should say that as well. Yeah. Yaniv Chayun, when I called him, it was immediately, I'm a journalist here in the United States, and I work for Israeli media, so they know me there. So he was immediately telling me how much he likes President Trump. So just in case, you know, the president, I know he likes your work. So Yaniv Chayun loves President Trump. So anyhow, Yaniv Chayun, he was rushing into the cockpit while the pilot, Captain Smith Machar, was able to open the door for the second time. This is unbelievable how heroic what he's done there. Also realizing that there are people that are coming to try and help him. And I, by the way, spoke to his uncle this morning, and he told me that he spoke with his nephew, of course, and he said he did his best and he succeeded. And he said, as we understand right now, he's out of danger, out of the woods, he's getting better and better, and he'll be back home soon. And he said that Captain Smith Machar feels that his prayers, Captain Machar prays every night before he goes to bed. So he prayed this specific chant to Lord Hanuman. This is what his uncle told me, Hanumanji. So he did this prayer, and he feels like it got him stronger.
1: Gotcha.
2: And then he managed to do that as well. So he had all of those thoughts during that specific thing.
1: I want to bring up another topic, and that is New York Times today writes that in Iran, there's really massive unrest. There's been an oil minister resignation. He was warning about how bad things were getting, and he has resigned on Sunday. The president talked about a worsening economic conditions, and Iran's national security advisor warned that the rapidly deteriorating economy has plunged the country into one of the most difficult periods in its history. It looks like this stranglehold is working. What do you hear?
2: So this is, I think, what President Trump had predicted. He spoke about that possibility that they're sort of strangling the Iranian economy would work out. And we see that for a while now. We see this is a long process of Iran basically losing its economy and having their coin becoming less and less valuable. And the people of Iran, you can tell that by the way they act. They try to also say that on social media. They realize that the economy is becoming much and much worse. Their living there is so expensive, much more than I would say a year and a half ago, but also 6 months ago. And this was President Trump's plan, alongside Minister Bessent, that he was trying to take the economy situation of Iran and put that that was the target. That is the main target now. He's also, of course, working on the Strait of Hormuz, but he's also trying to strangle their economy. And from what I've been hearing from sources in the Middle East, the government, the Iranian government, has been starting to feel it more and more intense in a more intense way in the past few weeks than it was before. And they feel it in the oil, but they also feel it in different aspects of life.
1: Yeah, and you no can tell it
2: by no one's getting paid. It's really, I mean, not anyone, but like a lot of people are not being paid. It's really hard for them to put food on the table. It's really hard for them to buy something, because even if they get paid, the coin is worth less and less. So it's really hard for Iranians to keep on living that way. And the government is not really helping in relieving that situation for the citizens, because they're trying to also keep, you know, the governmental money for their power, for their army loading. So this entire situation is bringing Iran to the verge of sort of a collapse, an economical collapse in Iran. But I think that it's too early to say whether they will actually they would

0: actually collapse from that situation. I can tell you that Israeli sources, you know, the Israeli government, they're wishful that it would help, but they are also trying to push President Trump into trying to bomb them again. Yeah. And if I can just add, Brian,
1: just real quick, we're up against
0: in 22 days, there are elections in Israel. So,
1: yep, matters a lot. Neria Kraus, thanks so much. Back in a moment.
0: Thank you.
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0: or brain.
1: I can't believe I'm doing this. Don't be nervous. It's not that bad. I've just never done anything like this before. Like, what if my dad finds out?
2: Just try it. Look, give me your hand. Close your eyes. And I'll do all

0: I think I liked it.
1: I'm sinking. Now lick it.
2: So what was that about?
3: So it's the Steve Hilton ad that's getting quite the controversy, in that it's like two girls. There's like this big trans flag in the background, and basically it's alluding to the fact like she's just going to try being with a girl. But the reality is she's having her fill in the ballot for Steve Hilton to be a Republican, not vote Democrat.
2: Oh, my God.
3: Yes. You want to hear? There's a pastor in California who had a reaction to it.
2: Yeah, let's hear it.
4: Whose decision was that to make that grotesque, insensitive, and maybe it's unknown to them, but an issue regarding lesbianism among college girls and some high school girls that is right now is an actual pandemic of social ill. Do you guys believe that this is a battle between good and evil? Because I do. And I'm not going to hold it against Steve regarding who put out this video. Yes, I'm voting for Steve Hilton. I'm not going to judge him with this stupid ad.
2: It was stupid.
3: I mean, it got a lot of people talking, I will say that. We'll see how it does. Like right now in the polls, right, it's up and down, right?
2: No, you think he's down by 12.
3: Yeah, so he needed the attention, right? He needs something to spice things up, apparently.
2: You just can't believe, it doesn't really fly with him, does it?
3: I guess in some way they thought it was going to win some sort of constituency by putting it out.
2: All right, so some other wacky stuff. Robert De Niro on a Trump's terrible, hands off our ballot rally. Listen, cut 17.
5: When Trump's Department of Justice threatens election officials, demands voter rolls, and seizes ballots, what do we say to them? Hands off our vote. When masked and armed ICE thugs stalk our polling places, what do we say to them? Keep your hands off our vote.
2: Well, he's a genius, right? This is why they write scripts for him. This is what he came up with.
3: I know, he couldn't be more...
2: Trump is not even looking at New York. Bruce Blakeman is New York. He's not even playing a role in New York. What is he even talking about?
3: Good question, but I mean, he's getting the coverage, right, by going out there.
2: I don't know. So the other controversial is Ken Paxton. Ken Paxton says, Washington's really running my campaign. And he also said, the RNC midterm convention didn't help me. Well, the RNC is running your campaign, Washington's running your campaign because you seem incapable of doing it. But one vote he did get was for Randy White, the Cowboys legend. Listen to this, cut 15.
6: This other guy, I don't know him, but I hear what he says, and that's different from what I believe.
7: Do you believe that James Tallarico is too woke?
6: Yes. I don't want to go into each specific thing, but yeah, I mean, he is not... He's different than what I think is right. And that's why I'm here today. We can't have this guy be in Texas. Are you kidding me? If this guy gets elected in Texas, I'm going to pull my hair out, and I don't have many left. So we got to get out and vote so this doesn't happen.
2: Yep. That's Randy White. So he's got some traditional. A lot of people think that these Republicans, if they don't stay home, will give Ken Paxton the victory. The thing that could do it is that they feel discouraged and won't. And a lot of people feel as though the Hispanic vote's in jeopardy for the president of the United States to capitalize on the redistricting because they said an overzealousness in arrests on the illegal immigrants. Now, it wasn't, you know, they went beyond worse first. So that's what people worry about. And that's what people are saying, that people worry about on the right, that they went too far. I think that there were some incidents that go on. I think it's a combination of things. When you see someone's illegal and they're a criminal, you go get them. And when they're hanging out with other people here illegally, you grab them too. And then there's others that you grab because they don't show up at any of their hearings. They're illegal. ICE knows it. They can target them and get them out. They're getting them out by the thousands. It's going to allow comprehensive legal immigration.

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5: The Cornhusker State. I'm Sue Guzman, Fox News. President Trump with another campaign rally tonight, this one in Grand Island, Nebraska, spoke about the administration's crackdown on massive welfare fraud.
6: We're ending billions of dollars in Obamacare fraud, where shady insurance brokers got paid millions and millions of dollars in commissions to enroll people in really improperly, like nobody's ever seen. Obamacare is a total fraud. It's crappy health insurance for massive amounts of money.
5: The president hoping his appearances in 19 states leading up to the midterms will increase Republican turnout. Former pastor and American Idol contestant Caleb Flint sentenced on 9 charges for the murder of his wife Ashley earlier this year in their Ohio home. Miami County Judge Deneen Pratt.
7: Count 1, aggravated murder, an unclassified felony. The court imposes a prison sentence of life without the possibility of parole, which by operation of law is a mandatory prison sentence to be served at the Ohio Department of Rehabilitation and Corrections.
5: Flynn also received sentencing for other charges, including tampering with evidence, which will be added to his life sentence. President Trump promising Americans that prices will come down and the conflict with Iran will end after the midterms. It comes as 71% of voters in a Fox poll say the White House has no plans to end it. Michigan Democratic Senate candidate Abdul El-Sayed telling Fox's The Story with Martha McCallum, the conflict has put the economy and national security at risk.
8: At the grocery checkout counter, at the pump for gas, in our tax dollars. And then you ask yourself, does more war make us actually safer? And I think the argument that we continue to need to learn is that less war in the world is usually safer.
5: El-Sayed faces Trump-backed Republican Mike Rogers in the midterm elections. 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
1: The Department of Health and Human Services announcing new rules for health care providers. Fox's Mike Emanuel explains.
2: HHS Secretary Robert F. Kennedy Jr. unveiling a new initiative aimed at clearing the air around health care pricing.
3: The American people pay for this health care system. They have the right to know the prices.
2: Labor Secretary Keith Sonderling says providing consumers price transparency gives patients choices.
4: So whether you are going in for an MRI, scheduling a routine procedure, preparing to have a major surgery, or having a baby, you will know what your care will cost.
2: But on CBS's Face the Nation, Arizona Democrat Senator Mark Kelly suggested the Trump administration isn't serious. In Washington, Mike Emanuel, Fox News.
1: President Trump on the campaign trail telling supporters to welcome local data center development. More from Fox's Ashley Webster.
5: The president was stumping in Ohio over the weekend for Senator John Husted, who's in a tight race with former Democratic Senator Sherrod Brown. And he addressed the issue of data centers and told supporters the U.S. will risk losing ground in the global AI race against China if communities reject the facilities.
6: There's so much money to be made for Ohio. You can't just turn them off. They'll go to China.
5: Husted is accused of giving big tech billions in tax breaks and having residents foot the bill. Husted, meantime, says data centers provide a valuable investment, creating jobs and also giving a big boost to tax revenue.
1: Fox poll from last month finding 71% of people questioned opposed data center construction in their area. And the government of Norway is proposing a temporary ban on AI glasses in certain public spaces. Norway's digitalization minister highlighting privacy concerns, especially in places like healthcare facilities, fitness centers, and areas where children gather. I'm Sue Guzman. This is Fox News.
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8: 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The Fed is quietly buying all of our debt. Soon, they will be the largest holder of our debt. That means we are beholden to the five biggest banks in the world, and they're going to own everything. And then they'll be too big to fail. So we'll just make them bigger.
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11: Looks like our Tuesday, we got a 20% chance of showers, then partly sunny and a high near 66. Southerly winds with gusting as high as 25. Now tomorrow, Wednesday, sunny and 64. Again, winds gusting as high as 25. Thursday, 30% chance of showers early, then mostly sunny and 59. Friday, Saturday, and sunny. Sunday, it's going to be sunny each day.
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1: Welcome. It is Perilous World Radio. David Masters here. Do you ever come to that point where you are reflecting about your life and the question arises, who am I really? I think that probably happens to people throughout the course of their life at certain various stages, beginning at very young. Probably less as we get older because we've come to accept most of what it is we think of as us. But then the question arises again. Is this really me? Is what I think of as being me actually me? And then the other interesting question associated with that is, well, how much of me is actually original? If you take a look at it, the environment

has a huge effect on who we become. I mean, obviously, your culture, your family, your friends, your education. There's a lot that has a determining factor that ends up making you who you are. And I think that it's important to take a look, maybe even a deep dive into this question, because I don't know whether or not you've ever considered that maybe you're living out somebody else's blueprint. And I think this happens to almost everybody until there's a time that you start to wake up. And of course, when you wake up, there can be a huge amount of resistance to that. Have you experienced that? Probably have. There are forces in this world that don't want you to wake up from the self matrix, I'll call it. The part of you that is sort of immersed in a sort of a virtual reality, but the virtual reality is in the construct of your own mind. Not a computer simulation. None of that is real. That's only for video game people. They'd rather live in a video game construct than the actual reality. But actual reality is a construct in which real things happen to real people. And when you wake up, yeah, we're challenged to see a lot of what you thought was so is not the case. And now it's easier to see it about other people than it is to see it about yourself. Easier to see the truth about others. Hard to see the truth about yourself. Why is it hard? Because you have an investment in believing what you believe. And I don't know. I mean, if we look at the circumstance, which is a perfect metaphor of a person who is coaxed away from a state of self by an external force, by an influencer. We look at the original story about Adam and Eve, and we begin to realize that both of them had a personality altering experience. And what was the immediate, let's say, side effect of giving up something, some autonomy, giving up a relationship with something higher? Wasn't it the excuse? Wasn't it, well, she gave me the fruit. And you know, and then it's interesting to note that the Bible also describes when Adam and Eve first disobeyed the commandment not to eat from the tree of the knowledge of good and evil, that they hid themselves. And then when God was looking for them, according to the story, that they confessed that, you know, we saw that we were naked. Now, that's a really interesting idea. And God said, well, who told you that? So there's a really interesting dynamic. If you start to look at who you really are, as opposed to who you think you are, it can be very disturbing. Because there's some truth that has to shine in. Jesus said this way, know the truth and it shall make you free. If you want to be free, you have to face the truth. And there are so many people who are really not interested in the truth. What they'd rather do is fight the truth than face the truth. And you see them. You may be involved with a number of people that would fight the truth rather than face the truth. And because the truth, well, and then everybody's got their own truth, right? Seeing the yard signs, we believe that love is love, and we believe the science.

0: yard signs, but that's their truth. It's weird. It's, to me, it's a weird, but you know, you can take certain people at their word when they tell you what they believe. And, but then there are other people who are very subtle about their chameleon-like identity. You know somebody that has a chameleon-like identity? And my dad used to talk about the hypnotic effect of being subject to the strongest influence. And that is, unfortunately, the one of the main side effects of losing our original identity in what I would call a surrender to an influence. Something changed. And in that something that changed, it changed the course of the human race. And many strange things happened. So then we go to this question, and there are people that you know who have what is called the imposter syndrome. There are people that are imposters. They themselves don't even know it. And this is the really weird part of it, because once you begin to detect it, once you begin to see how people shift their identity, when they're around their friends, they reflect their friends. When they're around their family, they reflect their family. And but if you're a truth teller, you find those people being resistant to you. If you're a truth teller, they actually have like an adverse reaction. They feel, and you feel the rejection, they feel disgust. And they make you aware of that. They make you feel the disgust that they have for you. Now the question is, well, what do you do with that? Well, the imposter syndrome is very real. And I'll get into this, because to survive the imposter syndrome, either in yourself or in others, there's only one antidote, and that is real, authentic, honest truth. And Jesus said, know the truth, it makes you free, but it's a process of unfolding. It is a process of choosing to accept something that is painful and hard to deal with. And that's, it's all about choice. It's like, if we look at the Garden of Eden, they had a choice to say no. See, and this is what William Prescott says, without temptation, you have no claim to virtue. Because without temptation, you can't say no. You don't need to say no. Without temptation, there's nothing to say no to. And then you can't build a stronger identity. So temptation is a part of this life that we actually need. You know, it's like no pain, no gain. If you go to the gym or you work out with weights, you can't grow unless you have the resistance. So we'll get back into that after the break. Check out FHU.com, the Be Still and Know exercise. It is a realignment of your consciousness with reality, is what it is. I'll be right back.
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0: Erica McKenzie died and stood in the presence of her creator, and he showed her something about the power of words. So what did God say to her?
1: God put the palm of his hand down and appeared in the palm of his hand a huge rock. You are the rock. You are the light. The light is of me, and I am with you. And as he said that, he let go of the rock, and we watched the rock begin to fall together. And finally, it made one

0: One person uses words to say the right thing, another person twists the facts. Which one do you believe? What is the truth? Confusing? Yes, but if you have understanding, you will not be confused. If you have objectivity, you can see the intent behind each person's words.
1: God said, "You are the ripple. Your thoughts, words, and actions will affect mankind as the ripple does the water."
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1: All right, welcome back. We are living in a world of imposters, and there's so much fakeness in this world. It's so inconceivable how much of the world that we live in, and especially based within human beings, is fake. False. In other words, based on untruth, based on a lie. Now, if we look at our scripture, which is an amazing roadmap with, you know, some of it's missing, obviously. This is where the Book of Enoch comes in and other ancient texts, but there's a large amount of what happened to the human race that's been edited to lessen the impact of the actual truth of it. So what happened to us, really? Why is the human race so embroiled in conflict and war and ideological differences? Why? Where did it all begin? You know, if you look at nature itself, nature, it doesn't have the kind of conflicts that human beings do. We're the only ones. Yeah, there, you know, even if you look at monkey behavior, monkeys have tribal behavior. They have a system, a hierarchy, and, you know, a line of succession. But that's nature. But what we have is unnatural. Something happened to the human race that altered an identity, and I believe that everyone, the Bible calls it being born in sin. I think everybody's born with an altered

identity, which makes us have a proclivity to be one of those people that has the imposter syndrome. Now, whether we realize it or not, we are all imitating somebody. And most of you don't even think about it in those terms. But we all came into this world, and the first thing we did was started imitating the environment, those in the environment. Started taking on those characteristics, the personality traits of other people, family, friends, so on. And then it goes back to the original question of, like, who are you in the mix of all this? And is this who you were meant to be? Like, for example, everything has its design, its natural design in the natural world. And everything in the unnatural world has an also unnatural design. But a dolphin comes into the world and it does not know how to be anything else but a dolphin. And if you take a look at anything in the natural world, it has a set of blueprints that essentially dictate to it for its entire life who, what, where, when, why it exists. What about us? What happened? What happened to the blueprint of the original self? And part of that answer is that there was no original self, at least in coming into this world that we live in now. There was a potential to discover the original self, but there wasn't really an actual original self, except one thing that I think all of us love about children is that they are innocent, that they haven't been necessarily imprinted like we have over course of our lives. So they, when you look at the children and they look back at you, you're actually looking at a very close to an original version of the person, that everyone has the potential to grow up and be, which is a person that is more aligned with original self than original sin. This is the idea about grace. We've done nothing to deserve it. We've done everything not to deserve it. But the grace is based on an invitation to return to source. That's what grace is. The grace of God is an invitation to return to source. And source is salvation from the self that we've become. We go back to the source. We actually reconnect with the source from which we originated and the source from which we have what is called being born again by Christian believers. That, you know, and Jesus said, marvel not. He said, don't be surprised when I say to you that you must be born again. But he's not talking about some ritualistic, phony, performative thing that people go through. He's talking about spiritually. He's talking about a birth of spiritual identity, which is not based in this world. And that's, Jesus said it this way, my kingdom is not of this world. And we have a kingdom that is of this world that we live in. The laws regulate it. And the politicians and the authorities and parents, and we are all subject to the authorities of this world. And so the invitation is, hey, I got a world that is not of this world. This is Jesus talking. I have my own kingdom, and I invite you to become a member of it, a part of it. All you have to do is just repent. And you know what the word repent means? It means turn around. Stop going the direction you're going. Give it a break. Give it a little break. But of course, God, who loved David from the Bible, expressed it through an idea. Be still and know that I am your God. See, in those days, there were many

0: weird kind of gods, just like there are today. False gods. Gods of, made of idols and lies. And for whatever reason, God loved David. David could do almost anything, including, you know, take human life and still be forgiven. So I think that, you know, there's a powerful example in David repenting and lamenting his selfish behavior and then inclining so entirely toward God that God was giving him favor, but not because, but in spite of, and that's grace. There you go. And we could all use a little grace, every one of us. All have fallen short. Be still and know, this is what God has revealed as a perfect instruction, the simplest instruction, but the hardest one to follow. At FHU.com, I'll be right back.
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2: As Google Cloud's chief evangelist, Richard Sirotor spends his days teaching developers what AI can do. Recently, he brought that lesson somewhere new, a homeless shelter where residents learned how AI can help them get back on their feet.
3: There you're not teaching how do you write great Java code. You're treating like, hey, do you want to create a way to update your resume? Amazing. Like, just pump in your experiences and go through a few drafts. Like, that's better than, frankly, most coaches can come up with. Like, it's awesome, and you can do it yourself. Or, hey, your grandkids coming over, a lot of these folks are older and they're just having a tougher time later in life. Do you know you can create a storybook with their faces in it using AI, and they can color it in when they come visit you? One guy was like near tears, like the idea he could connect with his grandkids like that. Normal people just need that stuff. My whole shtick is context and confidence. Am I giving you context about what is important, and am I giving confidence that you can do it too? If you finish time with me thinking I'm smart, then I have failed. If you leave time with me feeling I feel smarter, success.
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4: Fox News, I'm Ted Lindner. Concern continues to grow in Russia after a lab technician dies. Fox's Jillian Turner.
5: A lab worker involved in an accident at a Siberian plague research institute has died from a mysterious illness. Health officials believe the 28-year-old Russian woman was exposed to pneumonic plague.
4: U.S. health experts say pneumonic plague is treatable with antibiotics if caught early. Less than a month to go till the midterms. President Trump urging Americans to vote Republican at a rally in Grand Island, Nebraska.
6: I've met all my promises. All my promises. If Republicans win the House of Representatives and the Senate, I am going to give all adult citizens in the United States of America $5,000.
4: House Minority Leader Hakeem Jeffries says the Trump administration is responsible for high costs. 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
8: Looks like our Tuesday, we got a 20% chance of showers, then partly sunny and a high near 66. Southerly winds with gusting as high as 25. Now tomorrow, Wednesday, sunny and 64. Again, winds gusting as high as 25. Thursday, 30% chance of showers early, then mostly sunny and 59. Friday, Saturday, and sunny. Sunday, it's going to be sunny each day.
9: Not really biblically accurate, but I like the portrayal, especially of the apostles and the man who plays the role of Jesus. And he's not Jesus. He's not anywhere close to being like Jesus, but he is a believer, apparently a very strong Catholic. And so for the purpose of telling the story, he uses his skill to portray. But don't we all portray? Don't we all put out this idea that we want to be what people like? And so we create this perception shell around ourselves. When you watch people, if you go to the market and you see the different species of people, that's all I can say. They're all putting out perception shell. And they're wrapping themselves in a perception shell, so that they can be more quickly identified by other people that they want to be accepted by. You do it too. How can you say you don't do it? Come on. Of course you do. Now, there are people who are at the point, and this, I find this generally with people who are mentally and spiritually challenged and those who are elderly. Elderly people don't really care that much about how they are perceived. You know, who do I have to impress is what their back of mind thinking is. And it sort of shows up as they go out and in the marketplace of life, they're just wearing the clothes that they wore, you know, 25, 30, 40, 50 years ago. And they have less pretense, I should say. And, you know, it's a winding down time of life, not the time where you're queuing everybody up to see you a certain way. But then there are the younger people, and this is a problem. This is the Adam and Eve side of everyday life, is that they are wrapping themselves in a perception

0: for identification purposes. Person in the military wears a uniform, and no matter what branch you're in, a firefighter wears a uniform, law enforcement wear uniforms, businessmen wear suits. And you look at the species out there, the weird purple hair and the tattoos and the piercings and the weird goth clothing, and you see that they are expressing, whether they realize it or not, a type of imposter syndrome. Now, what's really interesting about this kind of examination of an imposter syndrome is that there's security in numbers. Think about it that way. I walked into a place and there was this butch woman, and the first thing, I look at the person and the person says to me, "What are your pronouns?" It's like me, myself, and I. It's that simple. Oh, one of those. Yeah, me, myself, and I, whatever that may be. But they want security. They don't want the challenge of not fitting in. They don't want the challenge of being different. So they want to have security in numbers, and they want to convert you, just like in the Garden of Eden. Something appeared that was not native to the environment, and that being set about converting those people to be like it was and is. Nothing has actually changed. Nothing. It's all just wrapped in different packages in this day and age. Nothing has changed. Now, let's listen to the next explanation of what it means to have imposter syndrome.
1: Number one is really about who tends to be affected. We usually think of imposter syndrome as being more common among certain groups. People who earn a lot of money, high achievers, people who had parents who were both highly successful, people who have taken over like a family business. We see this quite a bit with like a father who started a business and a son who took it over. He doesn't feel like he can live up to the father's expectations and run the business as well as the father did. We see that imposter syndrome is more common among women, minorities, and as I mentioned before, among certain types of professionals. Typically, we see it in careers or professions where the appearance of being intelligent is critical to success. So it is common among mental health professionals, including counselors, but it's also common among professors like academics, lawyers, business people, especially kind of high-ranking business people, and students.
0: Overcompensators. Shall I say it again? Overcompensators. What did he just say? I have to go back to this again, because he identifies where this is most common.
1: Number one is really about who tends to be affected. We usually think of imposter syndrome as being more common among certain groups. People who earn a lot of money, high achievers, people who had parents who were both highly successful, people who have taken over like a family business. We see this quite a bit with like a father who started a business and a son who took it over. He doesn't feel like he can live up to the father's expectations and run the...
0: Okay, so, you know, there's one of them that's a huge one, that the trickle-down effect. And because you live in somebody's shadow, whose shadow do you live in is the question. Who is it that has... or withholds their love or affection or acceptance or approval? Who is it? Is it one or several people that you know? Could it be? Yeah, I think that's generally the case for everybody. There's somebody in your life or a number of people who have expectations about who you should be, or they could be disappointed that you didn't achieve or reach the status

Or here's the other side of the equation there, that you resent those people because they made their priorities all about their business, all about their prestige, all about their hobbies, all about their social status. And you decided, I will never be like that. But that it's a subconscious thing. Subconscious, below threshold, below your awareness. So what it does actually limits your life. And then you start to seek out birds of a feather. You ever notice how the kind of people that congregate? There was a story in the news about the lesbian club where they forced everybody to wear a mask all the time. I don't know if you saw that. Very strange story. But they seek out the kind of people that they are. And they want that identification because it makes them feel secure about not facing whatever truth they need to face in order to overcome the impediment that they've imposed upon themselves. See, a lot of the impediments that we have in our lives are self-imposed. Self-imposed. Not necessarily imposed by others, but maybe even suggested by others. See, psychosis is very real. Oh, yes. Psychosis is real. And psychosis means not being able to determine the difference between what is right and wrong. Now, why is that? If you try to feed a horse spaghetti and meatballs, horse is going to look at it and turn its nose up and say, that's not my food. But for us, it's like we don't really kind of have a sense of what's right and wrong on any level. We're too easily and very suggestibly susceptible to all kinds of influence. So a horse doesn't need to be objective, though, necessarily. A horse has instincts. Now, horses can be taught a great many things. Horses are very smart, by the way. Animals have a tendency to be actually quite smart. But humans? Not so much. Smart mentally, intellectually? Yeah. But kind of dumb in many ways. Wouldn't you say? So if you want to reduce the dumbness factor, get quiet. Don't overthink things. Don't overcompensate. Learn to get quiet and observe the impulses out of existence. Be still and know at FHU.com, and I'll be right back.

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1: Imagine hearing a voice that doesn't use any words. 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You don't know where it's coming from or why, but you definitely know that it's truthful. The good news is that your inner voice, or your sixth sense, is real, and it's called intuition. Top scientists and leaders such as Albert Einstein and Steve Jobs attributed their achievements to their gut feelings. But what makes a person more connected to their gut feeling? 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Intuition will tell the thinking mind where to look next. Be ahead of the curve, not behind it, at FHU.com. The question is, how can you unlock the full potential of your mind? If there's no conviction in people's minds, those minds change from morning to evening. However, once your mind becomes objective and centered, you see the truth free from the limitations of that human mind. Objectivity allows us to recall thoughts and memories from our life and our experiences and reflect on these impressions.

0: 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Objectivity enables you to then release these embedded images by recognizing that they are just illusions. As a result, you will progress beyond false beliefs that have you feeling trapped. At FHU.com, the book Meaning and Happiness by Roy Masters will show you how to... The question is, how can you unlock the full potential of your mind? If there's no conviction in people's minds, those minds change from morning to evening. However, once your mind becomes objective and centered, you see the truth free from the limit.
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8: And welcome back. It is Perilous World Radio. Yes, it is a sacred cow that I'm slaughtering and eating today. The identity issue is a huge one. Look at, we have all the struggle about men in women's sports and so on. Strange, very strange. But again, look what it goes to. Who are you anyway? Can you imagine? I've seen recently some very effective, what I call shapeshifters, people who have legitimately accomplished, when I say legitimately, I mean 100% accomplished the imposter syndrome of turning from a woman into a man or vice versa. It's not as easy for men because men have more, you know, masculine traits. And but Dylan Mulvaney, the weirdo that was on the beer commercials, that guy had a lot of surgery to accomplish whatever transformational thing that he was pursuing to become a female appearance person. He's a guy, never going to be a girl. A man in a costume, same with a woman who tries to be a man. And there's a lot of modifications that have to go on if a person is going to transform their appearance. And I understand some people are not born with, let's say, the greatest attributes. And yeah, I don't know why that's the case, but actor John Keel, he played Jaws in the James Bond movie. I think it was 6'7" or 8".

like Lurch from the Addams Family. Apparently, he had beautiful children, who one of them was a beauty pageant winner. So genetics is a strange thing, very strange. It's a very strange mixture of physical and metaphysical forces that I can't claim to understand. But having said that, a person can use all of their intelligence and their resources and their energy to affect transformations that are very convincing. And this is a chameleon. So, are we born with the propensity to become shapeshifters? Yeah, we are. We're born with that ability. And is it something you want to spend your life doing? Why, if that's the case? Why? I remember there was a show. It was a show about people that would go through this transformation. And that was all based on plastic surgery. I don't remember the name of the show, but it would take a person who was fairly unattractive, fix their teeth and rearrange their face and put in all the silicone bits and pieces and you do the body sculpting and all the rest of it. And then they would have this big reveal. And they would have a group of their peers and friends and family, and the person would show up and it didn't look anything like the original person. So now the person is living the perfect imposter lifestyle. Yeah, it was a show that was on for a number of years. A big makeover. I don't know what it was called. The Great Makeover. Incredible Makeover. I don't know what it was. But anyway. Now, I don't know how much of that led to this current crop of people that are using plastic surgery to affect radical changes in their appearance. But see, that's something that people can accomplish if they really want to. You know, you ever watch that show on, I think it's on Lifestyle or whatever it is, Lifetime, called Botched? Two famous plastic surgeons in Beverly Hills and the weird people that come in there, the women that have tried different kinds of plastic surgery and it all failed, and so they have to go to the real experts to get it all kind of fixed up and make it look better. But see, that's the false salvation. It's a false savior. And because I know people who look in the mirror and tell themselves that I'm a good person. What's the difference? You're beautiful. You're a beautiful person. You're a good person. Does it make it so? You're a marshmallow. Does it make it so? You're a dolphin. Does it make it so? You're a furry. Does it make it so? Mm-mm. Mm-hmm. Anyway, yeah, you can't see me because I left my my picture up. It's okay. I'm still here. All right, so in the next hour, we will delve into a different reality. And I think we have to examine the depth of the imposter syndrome. I think we have to. I don't think there's any way around it. And are you ready? Is the question. Are you ready to be the person that you are actually came into this world that you can be? The only choice you make, that's it. All right. FHU.com is where you find out about the Be Still and Know exercise. I'll be right back.

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11: All 12 U.S. B-1 bombers suddenly departed a base in England where they were located over security concerns. They were redeployed to their home stations in the U.S. This comes a week after 5 people were arrested in connection with 3 suspicious vehicles that contained fuel accelerants and were found near the area.
12: We had a threat, and if we're going to be threatened, we'll just move them, and that sort of alleviates that. And we actually know the people that made the threat.
11: Now, despite the relocation, the Pentagon says the bomber fleet is still fully prepared to launch long-range strike missions directly from the U.S. whenever needed.
10: These suspects were released on bail, but they're being monitored by U.K. authorities. The daughters of former American Idol winner Caleb Flynn, who was convicted of having an affair before killing his wife, won't be visiting him in prison. They made that pronouncement in statements read at his sentencing. Flynn sentenced to life without the possibility of parole. And the Chicago White Sox take a 2-0 lead in their series against the Guardians, winning 4-3 on Monday. The Rays went up on the Yankees 2-0, winning on Monday night 5-2. 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
10: The Russian government now being accused of withholding information after a lab technician died in Siberia in a suspected plague death. Fox's Jillian Turner with more from the State Department.
25: A lab worker involved in an accident at a Siberian plague research institute has died from a mysterious illness. Health officials believe the 28-year-old Russian woman was exposed to pneumonic plague.

0: There's one man on this earth who really, truly gets it.
1: We got to turn out in record numbers for this midterm election. I don't care if you're not hot to trot on the congressional candidate or this. He offended me. She did this. I don't care. That's what we've got, then that's what we've got. Look across the aisle. Look at what they have. They have terror-supporting candidates. Seriously, they've got Marxists.
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4: Looks like our Tuesday, we got a 20% chance of showers, then partly sunny and a high near 66, southerly winds with gusting as high as 25. Now tomorrow, Wednesday, sunny and 64, again winds gusting as high as 25. Thursday, 30% chance of showers early, then mostly sunny and 59. Friday, Saturday and sunny. Sunday, it's going to be sunny each day.
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6: Welcome to affiliate KBLU AM 560 in Yuma, Arizona. Great to have you in the Coast to Coast family. When we take calls, folks, you guys in Yuma, make some calls. Later tonight, the Ice Age. Here's what's happening. President Donald Trump has cleared the way for the Fort Hood terrorists to face an army firing squad nearly 17 years after a deadly rampage. Nadal Malik Hassan, a former Army officer, killed 13 people, wounded 32 others in that 2009 attack at Fort Hood, Texas, shouting Allah Akbar as he opened fire. Vice President J.D. Vance said Iran is continuing a 49-year-old pattern of acts of terrorism as the U.S. reviews flight security after the Fly Dubai terrorist attack and takes precautions at overseas bases following the RAF Fairford threat. Here's more with Tom Danheiser. Tommy?
7: Well, George, an international investigation is underway after a Fly Dubai flight FZ-1073 from Dubai to Tel Aviv was forced to make an emergency landing in Saudi Arabia on September 30th following an in-cockpit attack by its co-pilot. According to an Israel official, the Omani co-pilot who allegedly attempted to hijack the Fly Dubai flight to Israel told interrogators the United Arab Emirates last week that he planned the attack even before he was employed by the Emirati airline more than a year ago, his intent being to crash the Fly Dubai jet into Israel.

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7: Fox News, I'm Sue Guzman. With a month to go before the midterms, President Trump holds a rally in Grand Island, Nebraska. Stumping on behalf of incumbent Senator Pete Ricketts, who's in a tough re-election fight with independent Dan Osborne.
8: He's respected by everybody. There's no games. He's respected by everybody down there.
7: Osborne is backed by Democrats. The Supreme Court beginning a new term on Monday. Fox's David Spott with the details on the case that justices heard.
9: Today's case specifically dealt with climate change and whether federal law blocks local state municipalities from suing oil and gas companies they believe have some responsibility for some of the effects of climate change.
7: Gun rights, voting rights, and certain construction projects orchestrated by President Trump are all expected to be heard by the High Court in this session. 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
11: Looks like our Tuesday, we got a 20% chance of showers, then partly sunny and a high near 66, southerly winds with gusting as high as 25. Now tomorrow, Wednesday, sunny and 64, again winds gusting as high as 25. Thursday, 30% chance of showers early, then mostly sunny and 59. Friday, Saturday and sunny. Sunday, it's going to be sunny each day.

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0: Just turn them off, they'll go to China.
1: Houston is accused of giving big tech billions in tax breaks and having residents foot the bill. Husted, meantime, says data centers provide a valuable investment, creating jobs and also giving a big boost to tax revenue.
2: Fox's Ashley Webster. New York Governor Kathy Hochul has declared a statewide disaster emergency over a measles outbreak. It is the first such declaration since cases of measles began surging in 2005. New York reporting 106 measles cases this year through October 3rd, and it comes as more than 1,000 cases have been reported so far in the state of neighboring Pennsylvania. I'm Sue Guzman. This is Fox News.
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4: 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You should even maybe look to cut back where you can. But you should not panic at this point. I'll tell you when to panic.
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7: Looks like our Tuesday, we got a 20% chance of showers, then partly sunny and a high near 66, southerly winds with gusting as high as 25. Now tomorrow, Wednesday, sunny and 64, again winds gusting as high as 25. Thursday, 30% chance of showers early, then mostly sunny and 59. Friday, Saturday and sunny. Sunday, it's going to be sunny each day.
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2: 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Monday marked the start of a new U.S. Supreme Court term.
3: Today's case specifically dealt with climate change and whether federal law blocks local state municipalities from suing oil and gas companies they believe have some responsibility for some of the effects of climate change.
2: Fox's David Spunt. Less than a month to go now till the midterms. President Trump on Monday night urging Americans to vote Republican at a rally in Grand Island, Nebraska.
4: I've met all my promises. All my promises. If Republicans win the House of Representatives and the Senate, I am going to give all adult citizens in the United States of America $5,000.
2: House Minority Leader Hakeem Jeffries says the Trump administration's responsible for high costs. 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
7: Looks like our Tuesday, we got a 20% chance of showers, then partly sunny and a high near 66. Southerly winds with gusting as high as 25. Now tomorrow, Wednesday, sunny and 64. Again, winds gusting as high as 25. Thursday, 30% chance of showers early, then mostly sunny and 59. Friday, Saturday, and sunny. Sunday, it's going to be sunny each day.

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4: Looks like our Tuesday, we got a 20% chance of showers, then partly sunny and a high near 66, southerly winds with gusting as high as 25. Now tomorrow, Wednesday, sunny and 64, again winds gusting as high as 25. Thursday, 30% chance of showers early, then mostly sunny and 59. Friday, Saturday, and sunny. Sunday, it's going to be sunny each day.
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3: News. I'm Sue Guzman. The Supreme Court beginning a new term Monday. 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
4: Today's case specifically dealt with climate change and whether federal law blocks local state municipalities from suing oil and gas companies they believe have some responsibility for some of the effects of climate change.
3: A former American Idol contestant convicted of murdering his wife in Ohio, sentenced to life in prison without parole.
5: A jury found Caleb Flynn guilty of murdering his wife, Ashley, after talking to his girlfriend about wanting to kill her. Prosecutors say he staged a home invasion break-in and claimed she was shot by a burglar. Flynn sobbed his way through a lengthy statement at sentencing, insisting he did not kill his wife.
6: I will continue to fight for my innocence as long as the Lord allows me to.
3: Fox's Jessica Rosenthal. 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
8: Looks like our Tuesday, we got a 20% chance of showers, then partly sunny and a high near 66, southerly winds with gusting as high as 25. Now tomorrow, Wednesday, sunny and 64, again winds gusting as high as 25. Thursday,

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2: And

0: News.
1: The New York Times is reporting faculty members at Cornell have voted on a rare resolution of no confidence. This over the administration's handling of allegations of a 2024 sexual assault by members of a fraternity. This faculty senate vote largely symbolic. There's been no comment from Cornell. And a federal appeals court considering a judge's authority to restore the Trump administration's funding cuts to Harvard University. Lower court judge ruled last year that those cuts amounted to illegal retaliation for Harvard's rejection of the administration's demands to changes to its policies. I'm Sue Guzman. This is Fox News.
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3: 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Of course you're miserable. 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
5: Looks like our Tuesday, we got a 20% chance of showers, then partly sunny and a high near 66, southerly winds with gusting as high as 25. Now tomorrow, Wednesday, sunny and 64, again winds gusting as high as 25. Thursday, 30% chance of showers early, then mostly sunny and 59. Friday, Saturday and sunny. Sunday, it's going to be sunny each day.
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3: Fox News, I'm Ted Linder. With less than a month to go now till the midterms, President Trump urging Americans to vote Republican at a rally in Grand Island, Nebraska.
4: I've met all my promises, all my promises. 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
3: The president travels to Baltimore later today to tout defense manufacturing. And concerns continue to grow in Russia after a lab technician dies. Fox's Jillian Turner.
5: A lab worker involved in an accident at a Siberian plague research institute has died from a mysterious illness. Health officials believe the 28-year-old Russian woman was exposed to pneumonic plague.
3: And the Chicago White Sox take a 2-game-to-none lead in their division series against the Guardians, winning 4-3 on Monday. The Rays went up on the Yankees 2-0, winning 5-2. 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
7: Looks like our Tuesday, we got a 20% chance of showers, then partly sunny and a high near 66, southerly winds with gusting as high as 25. Now tomorrow, Wednesday, sunny and 64, again winds gusting as high as 25. Thursday, 30% chance of showers early, then mostly sunny and 59. Friday, Saturday, and sunny. Sunday, it's going to be sunny each day.

of his future works. For Dan Galante, Tom Danheiser, Sue Trikas, Lex Lonehood, Sean Latasur, Alec Fernandez, Tim Banal, Mary Berry, George Knapp, and Richard Serrett, I'm George Norrie, somewhere out there on Coast to Coast AM. We'll see you on our next edition. Until then, be safe, everyone.

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6: For the midterms, I'm Ted Lindner, Fox News. President Trump traveling to Baltimore later today to tout defense manufacturing. This after rallying in Nebraska on Monday. Fox's Jared Halpern with more from the White House.
7: The president will get an in-person look at Anduril Industries, the defense contractor delivering new autonomous capabilities to the military. President Trump is expected to make remarks at the company's facility at a massive industrial center near the port of Baltimore. The Pentagon recently announced a new drone command to oversee the development and implementation of autonomous and robotic capabilities and incorporate artificial intelligence. President Trump has urged defense contractors to speed up delivery of needed munitions and weapons systems. At the White House, Jared Halpern, Fox News.
6: NATO believes Iran poses a threat to American assets in Europe.
8: A NATO military source has told Reuters that Iran still presents an acute threat to U.S. assets in the U.K. The Iranians have been linked to a major security alert at a U.S.-run airbase in England just over a week ago. And President Trump has confirmed a known threat has now prompted the return of B-1 bombers from RAF Fairford back to the United States. The British government insists RAF Fairford is safe, a spokesman pointing to the president's comments last week where he praised the UK's police, defence and security services. Jonathan Savage.

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0: the microbes and the germs have gotten stronger disproportionately, but we'll help them.
1: NBC News reported yesterday that roughly 200 people were under medical observation in Siberia after a 28-year-old lab worker who was possibly exposed to the pneumonic plague died. President Trump said he will start paying for the pro-Trump ads that have aired in recent weeks with money raised by his super PAC. The announcement comes after his administration drew intense pushback for using public funds on the ads.
2: Run him out of this dome. First carry, and there he goes. Bijan Robinson, there are no flags, and that is a touchdown.
1: Joe Buck with the call on ESPN as Bijan Robinson scored a 59-yard touchdown run in the first quarter to put the Atlanta Falcons up 7-0 against the New Orleans Saints on Monday Night Football. The final score, Falcons 45, Saints 24.
3: Thank you, Nicole. 23 minutes after the hour.
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0: Thanks for being with us. The IRS has begun notifying some taxpayers who may be eligible for a new retirement cash contribution debuting next year. Insight from Ken Mahoney, CEO of Mahoney Asset Management and author of a book called Not Your Father's Retirement. Ken, what is this saver's match?
1: Well, a saver's match, again, I think most people know what it's like to get an employer match, 401k, 403b. But this is a government match. This is a federal government that's going to provide money. It was created under Secure 2.0, begins qualifying retirement contributions in 2027. So I still got some time on this. Now, how do you get this? Well, again, the government's going to put in 50 cents for every dollar you contribute. So if you put in $2,000, the max, by the way, is $2,000, and which you get $1,000 from the government. So again, if you only have $1,000 put in, the government

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1: News. I'm Sue Guzman. President Trump taking his midterm blitz to Grand Island, Nebraska Monday, urging residents to vote Republican.
2: I've met all my promises, If Republicans win the House of Representatives and the Senate, I am going to give all adult citizens in the United States of America $5,000.
1: Concern in Russia after a lab technician dies. Here's Fox's Jillian Turner.
3: Lab worker involved in an accident at a Siberian plague research institute has died from a mysterious illness. Health officials believe the 28-year-old Russian woman was exposed to pneumonic plague.
1: Pneumonic plague is treatable with antibiotics if caught early. And televangelist Jim Baker, who resigned amid sex and financial scandals in the 1980s, has died. He was 86. 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
5: Looks like our Tuesday, we got a 20% chance of showers, then partly sunny and a high near 66. Southerly winds with gusting as high as 25. Now tomorrow, Wednesday, sunny and 64. Again, winds gusting as high as 25. Thursday, 30% chance of showers early, then mostly sunny and 59. Friday, Saturday, and sunny. Sunday, it's going to be sunny each day.

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0: This is a very small price to pay, and it's going to be over with very soon. It's essentially almost over with.
1: California Governor Gavin Newsom criticized the comments, calling Trump, quote, deranged and dangerous.
2: Number two.
1: Jim Baker, the televangelist who built a Christian television empire brought down by a sex and fraud scandal, has died. Here's Baker on ABC News in the middle of the scandal.
3: I feel we've made a mistake, and we're very sorry about it. And I feel that if I had it to do over again, you know, we would just say no, and we would not do it.
1: He was 86 years old. No cause of death was given.
2: Number three.
1: The FBI has arrested a woman at Los Angeles International Airport as she was leaving the country and accused her of spying on the Taiwan president's family for China. California U.S. Attorney Bill Asaley.
4: It's no secret that China considers Taiwan one of its adversaries, and so they were keeping tabs on the president and his family members.
1: 34-year-old Wang Ying Zhang is being charged with acting as an unregistered agent for the Chinese government. U.S. officials say that the alleged attacker on the Fly Dubai flight to Israel was intending to crash the plane into Tel Aviv's Ben Gurion Airport. Omani national Hammam al-Hammani had previously been flagged by Oman Air as a security risk. Governor Kathy Hochul has issued an executive order declaring a state disaster emergency due to surging measles cases across New York and neighboring states. Officials have confirmed that measles cases in Pennsylvania have surpassed 1,000 so far this year. A new Kellogg survey in Australia shows that 64% of the country's singles are open to meeting for breakfast on a first date.
5: Okay. Well, maybe you look your best.
1: No, I'm not setting an alarm to go on a date. We wake up early enough throughout the week. Why does it have to be first thing in the morning?
5: Well, then if it goes badly, like you have the rest of the day to sort of shake it off, you know, instead of a date that goes badly at night, then maybe it disrupts your sleep. How about
1: okay, that's what the beautiful thing brunch is for. Meet midday, have a few mimosas. If it goes bad, you still have the whole afternoon.
5: All right. 6 minutes now in front of the hour.
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2: It was the threat of a drone attack from Iran. I'm Dave Anthony, Fox News. That's what the Wall Street Journal is reporting is the reason the U.S. moved a fleet of warplanes out of a British airbase over the weekend, a week after five men were arrested near that Fairford base in a suspected terror plot. And as the Iran conflict rages on, Iran-backed rebels have been pushed back from another shipping waterway being interrupted.
3: A major military offensive is underway as Yemeni government forces, supported by Saudi Arabia, seek to oust Iran-backed Houthi rebels. The Houthis have been attempting to control shipping going in and out of the Red Sea, but now pro-government troops say they have secured the Bab al-Mandeb Strait. The Houthis, meanwhile, claim to have struck the international airport in Saudi Arabia's capital, Riyadh.
2: That's Fox's Jonathan Savage. President Trump told supporters at a rally for Republicans in Nebraska the conflict will end very soon, and he plans an executive order to allow the use of what's called red-dye diesel that's tax-free, hoping to lower diesel prices, which spiked to a record high last month. It's down 21 cents from that now. It's $6.31 a gallon, according to AAA.
4: I'm asking you to do me one favor. Pretend I'm on the ballot, please. We got to go and win this.
5: Freezing GOP candidates in Nebraska, including Senator Pete Ricketts, who faces independent candidate Dan Osborne in November, a Navy veteran supported by Democrats.
2: And with the elections 4 weeks away, that was Fox's Kristen Goodwin. The president also angered Democrats in Los Angeles and San Diego in that speech in Nebraska, saying high prices are a small price to pay to prevent Iran from having a nuclear weapon. And then he added in jest that let them take out those cities. The small price. California Governor Gavin Newsom called the president deranged. They just awarded another scientist
6: the 2026 Nobel Prize in Physics to Francis Hulzen for decisive contributions.
2: Hulzen was born in Belgium but is affiliated with the University of Wisconsin at Madison. 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
1: 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I'm Austin Stokel with your local news. The Traverse City Central High School community is mourning the death of 17-year-old student-athlete Jason Solomon, who was killed in a crash Saturday morning on Center Road. Solomon was a passenger in a vehicle that left the road and hit a tree, and the driver suffered non-life-threatening injuries. Speed and alcohol are suspected factors, and Solomon was a senior varsity football player who wore number 54. And the team will honor him during Friday night's game at Bay City Western. Federal funding to help Michigan landowners recover from last year's ice storm has stalled because requests nationwide have exceeded available money. The 2025 storm damaged about 3 million acres across northern Michigan, and around 600 landowners are still in the application process for federal restoration assistance, which can cover up to 75% of eligible costs. Foresters say delays are leaving some landowners unable to afford cleanup and replanting, while damaged forest remains vulnerable to disease, fire, and future storms. Northern Michigan Congressman Jack Bergman is calling on Congress to replenish the program's funding. DTE Energy crews will conduct a controlled natural gas flare on Tuesday near Traverse City Central High School. The work is scheduled from about 8:30 in the morning to 3 o'clock near Eastern Avenue and Milliken Street. Residents may notice a visible flare, low roaring sounds, and a slight rotten egg odor. DTE says the work is routine and won't interrupt gas service, with no road closures to be expected. Michigan's college readiness rate continues to decline, with just over one quarter of high school juniors meeting SAT benchmarks this year. That's down from 26.6% last year and nearly 10 points below a decade ago. Officials say the SAT is only one measurement of success, noting Michigan students are graduating and earning college credits at higher rates. Still, the state faces concerns over academic achievement and gaps, especially among economically disadvantaged students. In sports, the Detroit Red Wings return to the ice after their 0-2 start. They'll look to get their first win of the season as they host the Ottawa Senators. Puck drop is at 7 o'clock. And in local soccer previews, Alpena will host Gaylord, Sheboygan will take on Charlevoix, Grayling will take on Elk Rapids, Harbor Springs will host Boyne City, Kingsley will play Kalkaska, TC West will face off against Petoskey, and Sault Ste. Marie will take on TC Central. Today, a chance of showers in the morning followed by partly sunny skies and a high around 64. Tonight, a chance of rain showers around 2 with mostly cloudy skies and a low around 50. Tomorrow, mostly cloudy skies coming your way, then gradually becoming sunny with a high around 64. If you're Thursday, mostly sunny skies and a high around 57. That's your weather forecast. I'm Austin Stokel on Triple Talk, 102.3 and 103.3 FM, 1270 AM, WMKT.
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1: I'm Nicole Haslip with Ag Headline News. I'm Brian Field. A market analyst says wheat futures started the week with a surge.
2: We've seen about 5 weeks straight now of the wheat market backing off after that furious rally that they had when this thing really got going again.
1: The USDA says 23% of U.S. corn is harvested and 25% of soybeans, both behind the five-year average.
3: We had that inch of rain last Wednesday, Thursday, so field conditions are not perfect, but they're not bad yet either. That's part of the reason I've held off. Beans were ready yesterday, but fields were not.
4: We started harvesting soybeans yesterday, and so far we are very pleasantly surprised. If everything continues this way, we could have record yields for soybeans.
1: Corn and soybean export inspections last week were above what's needed to meet projections for the current marketing year. I'm Nicole Haslip with Brown Field.

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That's the sound of your life. 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
1: 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I'm Austin Stokel with your local news. The Traverse City Central High School community is mourning the death of 17-year-old student-athlete Jason Solomon, who was killed in a crash Saturday morning on Center Road. Solomon was a passenger in a vehicle that left the road and hit a tree, and the driver suffered non-life-threatening injuries. Speed and alcohol are suspected factors, and Solomon was a senior varsity football player who wore number 54, and the team will honor him during Friday night's game at Bay City Western. Federal funding to help Michigan landowners recover from last year's ice storm has stalled because requests nationwide have exceeded available money. The 2025 storm damaged about 3 million acres across northern Michigan, and around 600 landowners are still in the application process for federal restoration assistance, which can cover up to 75% of eligible costs. Foresters say delays are leaving some landowners unable to afford cleanup and replanting, while damaged forest remains vulnerable to disease, fire, and future storms. Northern Michigan Congressman Jack Bergman is calling on Congress to replenish the program's funding. DTE Energy crews will conduct a controlled natural gas flare on Tuesday near Traverse City Central High School. The work is scheduled from about 8:30 in the morning to 3 o'clock near Eastern Avenue and Milliken Street. Residents may notice a visible flare, low roaring sounds, and a slight rotten egg odor. DTE says the work is routine and won't interrupt gas service, with no road closures to be expected. Michigan's college readiness rate continues to decline, with just over one quarter of high school juniors meeting SAT benchmarks this year. That's down from 26.6% last year and nearly 10 points below a decade ago. Officials say the SAT is only one measurement of success, noting Michigan students are graduating and earning college credits at higher rates. Still, the state faces concerns over academic achievement and gaps, especially among economically disadvantaged students. In sports, the Detroit Red Wings return to the ice after their 0-2 start. They'll look to get their first win of the season as they host the Ottawa Senators. Puck drop is at 7 o'clock. And in local soccer previews, Alpena will host Gaylord, Sheboygan will take on Charlevoix, Grayling will take on Elk Rapids, Harbor Springs will host Boyne City, Kingsley will play Kalkaska, TC West will face off against Petoskey, and Sault Ste. Marie will take on TC Central. Today, a chance of showers in the morning, followed by partly sunny skies and a high around 64. Tonight, a chance of rain showers around 2, with mostly cloudy skies and a low around 50. Tomorrow, mostly cloudy skies coming your way, then gradually becoming sunny with a high around 64. If you're Thursday, mostly sunny skies and a high around 57. That's your weather forecast. 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

0: 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Governor Kathy Hochul has issued an executive order declaring a state disaster emergency due to surging measles cases across New York and neighboring states. Officials have confirmed that measles cases in Pennsylvania have surpassed 1,000 this year.
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Thanks for being with us. A man has chosen an unusual moment in life to propose. Kevin Casa and Megan Quinn were traveling from Philadelphia for a vacation last Thursday when they were caught in a chain reaction crash involving dozens of vehicles near Lake. During the chaos, Casa grabbed a bag from their car and pulled out an engagement ring he had hidden. As they stood on a bridge, Casa

0: Community is mourning the death of 17-year-old student-athlete Jason Solomon, who was killed in a crash Saturday morning on Center Road. Solomon was a passenger in a vehicle that left the road and hit a tree, and the driver suffered non-life-threatening injuries. Speed and alcohol are suspected factors, and Solomon was a senior varsity football player who wore number 54, and the team will honor him during Friday night's game at Bay City Western. A fire destroyed the Farmer's Creamery building in Mayo on Saturday, and firefighters responded to the Kittle Road facility around 1:35 in the afternoon and found heavy flames on the west side. An explosion occurred inside the building, forcing crews to evacuate and fight the fire defensively. 9 departments responded, using more than 300,000 gallons of water. No major injuries were reported, and the building is considered a total loss. A 31-year-old man extradited from Jamaica is in custody in Michigan, facing 7 charges involving allegations against a minor under 16. Mackinac City Police say Romario Barnes was arrested on September 30th at Gerald R. Ford International Airport. The charges include 3 counts each of first and third degree criminal sexual conduct, along with accosting a minor. Police say the alleged incidents happened more than 3 years ago, and extradition took more than a year with help from U.S. Marshals and Jamaican authorities. Leelanau County government is facing renewed turmoil following a heated budget meeting last week. Commissioner Rick Robbins has filed a criminal complaint against Commissioner Will Bunnick, alleging harassment and violations of whistleblower protections. Robbins also wants an investigation into interim administration Lawrence Cypher's handling of a county credit card issue. The dispute comes as the county considers restructuring its building and grounds department. Meanwhile, Finance Director Rio Risbridger resigned on Friday, effective immediately, after Robbins made allegations involving a proposed county position. Cypher says Risbridger was treated poorly and will be missed. In sports, the Detroit Red Wings return to the ice after their 0-2 start. They'll look to get their first win of the season as they host the Ottawa Senators. Puck drop is at 7 o'clock. And in local soccer previews, Alpena will host Gaylord, Sheboygan will take on Charlevoix, Grayling will take on Elk Rapids, Harbor Springs will host Boyne City, Kingsley will play Kalkaska, TC West will face off against Petoskey, and Sault Ste. Marie will take on TC Central. Today, a chance of showers in the morning, followed by partly sunny skies and a high around 64. Tonight, a chance of rain showers around 2 with mostly cloudy skies and a low around 50. Tomorrow, mostly cloudy skies coming your way, then gradually becoming sunny with a high around 64. If you're Thursday, mostly sunny skies and a high around 57. That's your weather forecast. 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
4: Blaming Tehran. Good morning, I'm Gordon Deal, along with Nicole Murray on this Tuesday, October 6th. Glad you could join us. Here's what we have for you this hour.
5: President Trump says the U.S. removed Air Force bombers from a British base because of threats by Iran.
4: A convicted terrorist who carried out a deadly shooting spree at Fort Hood will be put to death by firing squad.
5: Jim Baker, the pioneering televangelist brought down by a fraud and a sex scandal, has died at 86.
4: And how American consumers are barging their way through inflation and driving economic growth.
6: And the spending is growing not just because prices are higher. We all know prices are higher, but Americans are also buying more stuff too. So spending is going up both because prices are higher and because we are buying more things and more services.
4: Gene Whalen at the Wall Street Journal on consumer spending rising despite inflation frustration. President Trump says a threat linked to Iran has prompted the removal of American B-1 bombers from a British airbase northwest of London. The Wall Street Journal says the planned attack was part of a multifaceted Iranian plot to target the aircraft and kill personnel at RAF Fairford, including American pilots. Reuters says Fairford is one of the most important European bases for the U.S., being one of only a few suitable for heavy bombers, such as the B-1 aircraft. All American bombers at the base have returned to the U.S. Separately, Trump is catching heat for suggesting letting Iran take out Los Angeles and San Diego. He made the remarks during a campaign rally in Nebraska.
7: It's a small price to pay for keeping the world safe, keeping our country safe. They can take out a city. Let them take out Los Angeles. Let them take out San Diego. This is a verse.

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6: 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So while you might think public speaking or the zombie apocalypse is scary, what's really terrifying and even deadly is distracted driving. Eyes forward. Don't drive distracted.

0: people that are getting retired or being more self-sufficient and putting money away from their own retirement, less of a chance of government resources down the road for that same individual. So again, it's a great program for those that will implement it. My guess is, like other programs that come out like this with income limits, it's probably going to be a few percent, but it's good to know if you're in that few percent and you're making those contributions and the government, why not? By the way, the compounded interest, here's something pretty interesting. If someone who is 30 years old puts in $2,000 and a $1,000 match, waits 30 years, and gets roughly a 7% return, I tagged it at, it's $300,000. So a lot of threes there. 30-year-old for 30 years, $3,000 put away towards retirement at the age of 60 would be nearly $300,000.
1: Thanks, Ken. Ken Mahoney, CEO of Mahoney Asset Management. Again, the book is called Not Your Father's Retirement. 30 minutes after the hour on This Morning, America's
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3: 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I'm Austin Stokel with your local news. The Traverse City Central High School community is mourning the death of 17-year-old student-athlete Jason Solomon, who was killed in a crash Saturday morning on Center Road. Solomon was a passenger in a vehicle that left the road and hit a tree, and the driver suffered non-life-threatening injuries. Speed and alcohol are suspected factors, and Solomon was a senior varsity football player who wore number 54, and the team will honor him during Friday night's game at Bay City Western. Michigan State Police say a 37-year-old Gaylord man was arrested following an alleged domestic violence assault in Hays Township. Troopers responded on September 27th and say the suspect, Michael Shepard, assaulted a woman and took her phone. Shepard faces several charges, including assault with intent to do great bodily harm, domestic violence, and interfering with electronic communications. He was given a $15,000 bond and is due back in court tomorrow. Federal funding to help Michigan landowners recover from last year's ice storm has stalled because requests nationwide have exceeded available money. The 2025 storm damaged about 3 million acres across northern Michigan, and around 600 landowners are still in the application process for federal restoration assistance, which can cover up to 75% of eligible costs. Foresters say delays are leaving some landowners unable to afford cleanup and replanting, while damaged forest remains vulnerable to disease, fire, and future storms. Northern Michigan Congressman Jack Bergman is calling on Congress to replenish the program's funding. A major women's professional golf tournament is moving to Traverse City. The LPGA Epson Tour's Great Lakes Championship is being renamed the Grand Traverse Championship at the Bear and moving to Grand Traverse Resort and Spa. The tournament will run from June 14th to the 20th next year with two pro-ams, community events, and 3 days of championship play. The event will be played on the Bear, the resort's Jack Nicklaus signature course, after its first 2 years at the Highlands of Harbor Springs. The Grand Traverse Band Economic Development Corporation will become the tournament's title sponsor. In sports, the Detroit Red Wings return to the ice after their 0-2 start. They'll look to get their first win of the season as they host the Ottawa Senators. Puck drop is at 7 o'clock. And in local soccer previews, Alpena will host Gaylord, Sheboygan will take on Charlevoix, Grayling will take on Elk Rapids, Harbor Springs will host Boyne City, Kingsley will play Kalkaska, TC West will face off against Petoskey, and Sault Ste. Marie will take on TC Central. Today, a chance of showers in the morning, followed by partly sunny skies and a high around 64. Tonight, a chance of rain showers around 2 with mostly cloudy skies and a low around 50. Tomorrow, mostly cloudy skies coming your way, then gradually becoming sunny with a high around 64. If you're Thursday, mostly sunny skies and a high around 57. That's your weather forecast. I'm Austin Stokel on Triple Talk, 102.3 and 103.3 FM, 1270 AM, WMKT.
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0: of eligible costs. Foresters say delays are leaving some landowners unable to afford cleanup and replanting, while damaged forest remains vulnerable to disease, fire, and future storms. Northern Michigan Congressman Jack Bergman is calling on Congress to replenish the program's funding. DTE Energy crews will conduct a controlled natural gas flare on Tuesday near Traverse City Central High School. The work is scheduled from about 8:30 in the morning to 3 o'clock near Eastern Avenue and Milliken Street. Residents may notice a visible flare, low roaring sounds, and a slight rotten egg odor. DTE says the work is routine and won't interrupt gas service, with no road closures to be expected. Michigan's college readiness rate continues to decline, with just over one quarter of high school juniors meeting SAT benchmarks this year. That's down from 26.6% last year and nearly 10 points below a decade ago. Officials say the SAT is only one measurement of success, noting Michigan students are graduating and earning college credits at higher rates. Still, the state faces concerns over academic achievement and gaps, especially among economically disadvantaged students. In sports, the Detroit Red Wings return to the ice after their 0-2 start. They'll look to get their first win of the season as they host the Ottawa Senators. Puck drop is at 7 o'clock. And in local soccer previews, Alpena will host Gaylord, Sheboygan will take on Charlevoix, Grayling will take on Elk Rapids, Harbor Springs will host Boyne City, Kingsley will play Kalkaska, TC West will face off against Petoskey, and Sault Ste. Marie will take on TC Central. Today, a chance of showers in the morning, followed by partly sunny skies and a high around 64. Tonight, a chance of rain showers around 2, with mostly cloudy skies and a low around 50. Tomorrow, mostly cloudy skies coming your way, then gradually becoming sunny with a high around 64. If you're Thursday, mostly sunny skies and a high around 57. That's your weather forecast. I'm Austin Stokel on Triple Talk, 102.3 and 103.3 FM, 1270 AM, WMKT.
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1: Thanks for being with us. Jim Baker, the televangelist who built a multi-million dollar evangelical broadcasting empire before a sex scandal and fraud conviction led to his public downfall, has died at 86. His second wife, Lori Baker, made the announcement on the Facebook page of Baker's most recent TV show. She did not disclose the cause of death. Baker and his first wife, Tammy Faye, started a puppet show on a Virginia TV station in the 1970s. It soon became a talk show called the PTL Club. But PTL, short variously for Praise the Lord or People That Love, collapsed in 1987 when it was revealed that it had paid off Church Secretary Jessica Hahn following an affair.
2: I feel we've made a mistake, and we're very sorry about it. And I feel that if I had it to do over again, you know, we would just say no, and we would not do it.
1: That was from ABC's Nightline. Baker was later convicted of fraud and spent time in prison. 20 minutes after the hour on This Morning, here's Nicole Murray.
0: And now, the three big things you need to know. Number one.
3: President Trump said the U.S. bombers that were moved from an airbase in England were relocated due to drone threats linked to Iran. Florida Congressman Brian Mast on Fox.
4: Thankfully, the U.S. military does not have any one single point of failure, right? We have bases from Germany, UK, Bahrain, Qatar, aircraft carriers in between so that we can move assets around and personnel around very, very rapidly.
3: Meanwhile, California Governor Gavin Newsom is criticizing Trump after he suggested letting Iran, quote, take out Los Angeles and San Diego during a campaign rally in Nebraska.
0: Number two.
3: The Pentagon says that President Trump has ordered the use of a firing squad to execute the former U.S. Army psychiatrist who killed 13 people at Fort Hood, Texas in a 2009 shooting spree. The Army Secretary will set the time and place of the execution for Nidal Hassan.
0: Number three.
3: Nolan Wells' family has called for a federal investigation into his death after a grand jury determined last month that no criminal charges are warranted. Nolan's mother spoke out.
5: As a mother, I cannot believe that. I cannot take that ruling, and I cannot move on with my life.
3: The 18-year-old's body was recovered in July off the coast of Mississippi, and authorities said they suspected he drowned. A former American Idol contestant has been sentenced to life without the possibility of parole for killing his wife in their Dayton, Ohio home earlier this year. Here's the judge handing down his sentence.
6: Your actions, Mr. Flynn, were abhorrent. The layers of deceit, manipulation, and cruelty that you have shown are quite honestly impossible to fathom.
3: Officials say 40-year-old Caleb Flynn also staged the scene to look like a home invasion. A Chicago woman has been charged with first-degree murder in the fatal stabbing of a 7-year-old girl who was attacked while walking on a South Side neighborhood sidewalk. Officials identified the suspect as 48-year-old Siobhan Gayden. TLC.com reports that it takes roughly 6 months or 172 days for a person to decide if the person they are dating is marriage material.
1: Whoa, really?
3: It took you less than that?
1: Oh, man.
3: How long did it take for you and Kelly for you to really have that realization?
1: Like a month.
3: That's it?
1: Yeah.
3: Was there like a specific moment or just...
1: Just the way she looked in Levi's. I mean, she really wore jeans well. 23 minutes now after the hour.
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3: 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I'm Austin Stokel with your local news. The Traverse City Central High School community is mourning the death of 17-year-old student-athlete Jason Solomon, who was killed in a crash Saturday morning on Center Road. Solomon was a passenger in a vehicle that left the road and hit a tree, and the driver suffered non-life-threatening injuries. Speed and alcohol are suspected factors, and Solomon was a senior varsity football player who wore number 54, and the team will honor him during Friday night's game at Bay City Western. A fire destroyed the Farmer's Creamery building in Mayo on Saturday, and firefighters responded to the Kittle Road facility around 1:35 in the afternoon and found heavy flames on the west side. An explosion occurred inside the building, forcing crews to evacuate and fight the fire defensively. 9 departments responded, using more than 300,000 gallons of water. No major injuries were reported, and the building is considered a total loss. A 31-year-old man extradited from Jamaica is in custody in Michigan, facing 7 charges involving allegations against a minor under 16. Mackinac City Police say Romario Barnes was arrested on September 30th at Gerald R. Ford International Airport. The charges include 3 counts each of first and third degree criminal sexual conduct, along with accosting a minor. Police say the alleged incidents happened more than 3 years ago, and extradition took more than a year with help from U.S. Marshals and Jamaican authorities. Leelanau County government is facing renewed turmoil following a heated budget meeting last week. Commissioner Rick Robbins has filed a criminal complaint against Commissioner Will Bunnick, alleging harassment and violations of whistleblower protections. Robbins also wants an investigation into interim administration Lauren Cypher's handling of a county credit card issue. The dispute comes as the county considers restructuring its building and grounds department. Meanwhile, Finance Director Rio Risbridger resigned on Friday, effective immediately, after Robbins made allegations involving a proposed county position. Cypher says Risbridger was treated poorly and will be missed. In sports, the Detroit Red Wings return to the ice after their 0-2 start. They'll look to get their first win of the season as they host the Ottawa Senators. Puck drop is at 7 o'clock. And in local soccer previews, Alpena will host Gaylord, Sheboygan will take on Charlevoix, Grayling will take on Elk Rapids, Harbor Springs will host Boyne City, Kingsley will play Kalkaska, TC West will face off against Petoskey, and Sault Ste. Marie will take on TC Central. Today, a chance of showers in the morning, followed by partly sunny skies and a high around 64. Tonight, a chance of rain showers around 2, with mostly cloudy skies and a low around 50. Tomorrow, mostly cloudy skies coming your way, then gradually becoming sunny with a high around 64. If you're Thursday, mostly sunny skies and a high around 57. That's your weather forecast. I'm Austin Stokel on Triple Talk, 102.3 and 103.3 FM, 1270 AM, WMKT.
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1: Thanks for spending time with us. Welcome into Tuesday, October 6th. Gordon Deal with Nicole Murray. Some of our top stories and headlines. Trump says Air Force bombers were removed from a UK base because of the threat of drone attacks by Iran.

0: by firing squad for a convicted terrorist who carried out a deadly shooting spree at Fort Hood in Texas 17 years ago. Saudi forces trying to retake areas around the Bab el-Mandeb Strait from Houthi terrorists to ease the threat to oil exports. Fresh record high for the NASDAQ. Falcons pummeled the Saints in Monday Night Football. And a marriage proposal in the wake of a multi-car pileup on a South Carolina bridge. That story in about 20 minutes. 6 years after the COVID-19 pandemic, Americans still feel gloomy. And no once-a-month economic report seems to make them happy. It's a phenomenon that's hard to unpack for economists. Analysis from Medora Lee, money reporter at USA Today. Medora, what do we have?
1: Yeah, it's so interesting because 6 years after the COVID-19 pandemic, the economy has pretty much recovered. The jobs market has pretty much recovered. Wages are growing again. Inflation is back down, maybe not as low as we want, but back down from those 9.2% in 2022. But somehow, Americans are still so gloomy. The consumer sentiment is really, really low. It's never recovered the way everything else has. And people are just kind of, this is a mystery, right? Usually when the economy is good and people are feeling good, people are happy, you know, they got money in their pockets and everything, but this time, no. And so this has now been going on for, you know, about 6 years now that they haven't recovered. And economists used to really kind of look at consumer sentiment as a leading indicator of the economy, because if people feel good, they spend. If they feel optimistic and they're confident, they spend. But this time, nothing seems to make them happy. They just keep getting gloomier and gloomier. All the consumer sentiment surveys show they feel worse and worse, yet they still continue to spend. Hmm. So
0: are we phony? Is it a phony gloom that we have then?
1: So this is interesting because everybody keeps trying to find out what the roots of all of this gloom is. And at this event that I went to with this panel, they talked about different things. They talked about, you know, maybe the media just keeps talking about it. And keeps talking about these negative things, and then there's also this idea that there's an affordability issue, and they say that, you know, it's a K-shaped economy, rich people are spending, and so all these other people are not, and they're suffering, and you know, maybe there's a little truth to that. But interestingly, the Chicago Fed president Austin Goolsbee disagreed with that. He said the data does not show that. The data shows that the spending is strong and broad.
0: We're speaking with Medora Lee, money reporter at USA Today. The story is called Americans Feel More and More Glum. Economists are over it. What about that point of the headline? Economists, you said, are moving on. Meaning what?
1: Yeah, because the consumer sentiment used to be this leading indicator and it hasn't really worked out so well as an indicator of the economy, they have sort of put it aside. And they don't really look at it anymore. So you could be complaining a lot, but I don't know if the policymakers and the economists are listening to you because you keep spending.
0: Yeah.
1: Anyway. So I think that they have just sort of, you know, they're not saying that they're not going to look at it ever. It's still always in the back of their minds. There's still subsets of the data that they're interested in, like expectations. You know, Jerome Powell the former Fed chair, Jerome Powell used to really always talk about keeping inflation expectations anchored so that inflation doesn't run away. And so they still think about those things a little bit, although the Chicago Fed president said they wanted a little more research on how important that is. But, you know, yeah, so they're now kind of turning to what they call hard data, less subjective, feely, touchy-feely data, you know, inflation numbers, jobs numbers, economic growth numbers, things that are really quantifiable to kind of inform their forecasting and their decision making.
0: Wow. Yeah. Initially, when I saw the headline of the story before I read it, I thought, oh, well, this is the effect of the war with Iran. And then in your opening line, you said it's been 6 years of this.
1: Yeah. I mean, do you feel gloomy?
0: I don't know how to feel. I feel like some days yes, other days no. So it's kind of hard for me to measure. Because I, you know, like you, like I'm in these headlines sometimes, you know, I report on them. So

0: Right. I mean, the funny thing is that it's really, I know Trump loves to talk about his great economy, and maybe that is probably a bit of an exaggeration. I don't know if it's great, but it's really, but you know, even if you just kind of take that he's not, if you just take that exaggeration out, the economy really isn't that bad.
1: Thanks, Medora. Medora Lee, money reporter at USA Today. 20 minutes now in front of the hour. On This Morning, America's First News. Coming up next, traveling by couch on a road in North Carolina.
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1: A seventh terror arrest in Britain. I'm Dave Anthony, Fox News, in the probe into a plot near an airbase the U.S. operated.
2: Counter-terror officers have arrested a 22-year-old British man in London on suspicion of preparing terrorist acts. The latest arrest over the incident at RAF Fairford 9 days ago, where five British men were detained and three vans searched after reports of suspicious behaviour. A UK-Iran joint national was also later arrested and, like the other five suspects, released on bail.
1: That's Fox's Jonathan Savage. In London, the U.S. warplane stationed at that base were flown out over the weekend because of a threat. The Wall Street Journal reports that threat was a potential Iranian drone attack. The president at a Republican rally in Nebraska said last night that the U.S. is kicking Iran's butt and the conflict will end.
3: One way or the other, very soon, maybe a little after the election, maybe a little before that, but it's going to end very soon. When that happens, the oil will come tumbling down.
1: He says prices will come way down at the gas pump, too, as the president also signs an order that will lower diesel costs now for truckers.
3: For many years, farm vehicles, construction equipment, and other off-road vehicles have used what is known as red dye diesel. Do you know what that is? I don't know what the hell it is, but whatever it is, it's supposed to be very good.
1: Well, his order allows that red dye diesel that's federal tax-free to be used on the roads and highways. Today, the president will campaign in Maryland 4 weeks before the November elections, countering Democrats trying to win control of Congress. And in the U.S. military, the president has approved the use of a firing squad to execute a former Army Major, Nadal Hassan, for a 2009 massacre at Fort Hood.
4: The U.S.-born citizen of Palestinian descent said he was targeting soldiers he was set to deploy with to Afghanistan and wanted to protect the Taliban and its leaders from the U.S. military.
1: That's Fox's Todd Pyro. 13 people were killed, 32 wounded in that attack. No execution date's been set. 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
6: 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I'm Austin Stokel with your local news. The Traverse City Central High School community is mourning the death of 17-year-old student-athlete Jason Solomon, who was killed in a crash Saturday morning on Center Road. Solomon was a passenger in a vehicle that left the road and hit a tree, and the driver suffered non-life-threatening injuries. Speed and alcohol are suspected factors, and Solomon was a senior varsity football player who wore number 54. And the team will honor him during Friday night's game at Bay City Western. Michigan State Police say a 37-year-old Gaylord man was arrested following an alleged domestic violence assault in Hays Township. Troopers responded on September 27th and say the suspect, Michael Shepard, assaulted a woman and took her phone. Shepard faces several charges, including assault with intent to do great bodily harm, domestic violence, and interfering with electronic communications. He was given a $15,000 bond and is due back in court tomorrow. Federal funding to help Michigan landowners recover from last year's ice storm has stalled because requests nationwide have exceeded available money. The 2025 storm damaged about 3 million acres across northern Michigan, and around 600 landowners are still in the application process for federal restoration assistance, which can cover up to 75% of eligible costs. Foresters say delays are leaving some landowners unable to afford cleanup and replanting, while damaged forest remains vulnerable to disease, fire, and future storms. Northern Michigan Congressman Jack Bergman is calling on Congress to replenish the program's funding. A major women's professional golf tournament is moving to Traverse City. The LPGA Epson Tour's Great Lakes Championship

0: is being renamed the Grand Traverse Championship at the Bear and moving to Grand Traverse Resort and Spa. The tournament will run from June 14th to the 20th next year with two pro-ams, community events, and 3 days of championship play. The event will be played on the Bear, the resort's Jack Nicklaus signature course, after its first 2 years at the Highlands of Harbor Springs. The Grand Traverse Band Economic Development Corporation will become the tournament's title sponsor. In sports, the Detroit Red Wings return to the ice after their 0-2 start. They'll look to get their first win of the season as they host the Ottawa Senators. Puck drop is at 7 o'clock. And in local soccer previews, Alpena will host Gaylord, Sheboygan will take on Charlevoix, Grayling will take on Elk Rapids, Harbor Springs will host Boyne City, Kingsley will play Kalkaska, TC West will face off against Petoskey, and Sault Ste. Marie will take on TC Central. Today, a chance of showers in the morning, followed by partly sunny skies and a high around 64. Tonight, a chance of rain showers around 2, with mostly cloudy skies and a low around 50. Tomorrow, mostly cloudy skies coming your way, then gradually becoming sunny with a high around 64. If you're Thursday, mostly sunny skies and a high around 57. That's your weather forecast. I'm Austin Stokel on Triple Talk, 102.3 and 103.3 FM, 1270 AM, WMKT.
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0: Jason, what did I miss on that? Jason Buttrill, who is our host for the Insider broadcast that runs parallel with this one. What did I miss?
2: I don't think you missed anything. What's remarkable to me is I hear you talk about that. There was a Wall Street Journal that I was just about to read in the next Insider segment that talked about how France's economic situation is just absolutely nuts. The title of the article is called France's Appetite for, quote, Magic Money has turned into a debt bomb. And it goes all the way through it. It talks about their bonds and how they're just crashing. And if you look at it, it mirrors a lot of stuff we're seeing here in the United States, specifically on bond markets. And I'm like, the entire Western world is in this problem. The one thing that is different, and this is very, very interesting, is that you also look at manufacturing, GDP expansion. Those things are where we differ from the rest of Western nations.
0: Yes.
2: Ours are going
0: up. We're expanding.
2: Yes.
0: Yes. Yes.
2: What?
0: They're not. They're not. Here's the key that everybody needs to understand. You can want to protest all you want, but look at France. Their bond market is falling apart because the world is losing confidence in their ability to govern. If the streets in America are set on fire and we can't control that, the bond market says, I can't trust that this money is safe in America anymore. When that happens, it's game over. It's game over. We must be pulling for just reason and calm. All right, International Fellowship. There's Jewish Americans right now who are looking at what is happening in this country. Imagine being in New York. I mean, you never wanted to ask this question. Is America safe for me as a Jew? Anti-Semitism is rising. You see what happened with Mamdani yesterday. It's becoming louder, more open, more acceptable in places where it should have been driven out immediately. I wish I could tell you we've seen the worst of it, but I'm not sure we have. In fact, I don't think we have. Tomorrow marks 3 years since October 7th, 3 years since Hamas murdered 1,200 people and celebrated online and took another 251 hostages. This is a moment for Christians to be very clear about where they stand. That is why I'm flying underneath the American flag this week in honor of Israel at my ranch. I am flying the Israeli flag, and I invite you to do the same. You can get one of their flags, Flags of Fellowship Movement. 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I want you to go to joinfof.org, joinfof.org.
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5: 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Lamb Weston, the company that supplies French fries to McDonald's and many other restaurant chains, is reporting an upbeat quarter. The stock is higher. Shares of home builder Lennar are up more than 1%. Berkshire Hathaway has purchased an additional $190 million worth of Lennar stock. It now owns 12% of the home builder, and that stake revealed in a government filing. The NASDAQ and NVIDIA both closed at records on Monday. That's your Fox Business Report. I'm Ginny Cosola. Invested in you.
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1: 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I'm Austin Stokel with your local news. The Traverse City Central High School community is mourning the death of 17-year-old student-athlete Jason Solomon, who was killed in a crash Saturday morning on Center Road. Solomon was a passenger in a vehicle that left the road and hit a tree, and the driver suffered non-life-threatening injuries. Speed and alcohol are suspected factors, and Solomon was a senior varsity football player who wore number 54. And the team will honor him during Friday night's game at Bay City Western. Federal funding to help Michigan landowners recover from last year's ice storm has stalled because requests nationwide have exceeded available money. The 2025 storm damaged about 3 million acres across northern Michigan, and around 600 landowners are still in the application process for federal restoration assistance, which can cover up to 75% of eligible costs. Foresters say delays are leaving some landowners unable to afford cleanup and replanting, while damaged forest remains vulnerable to disease, fire, and future storms. Northern Michigan Congressman Jack Bergman is calling on Congress to replenish the program's funding. DTE Energy crews will conduct a controlled natural gas flare on Tuesday near Traverse City Central High School. The work is scheduled from about 8:30 in the morning to 3 o'clock near Eastern Avenue and Milliken Street. Residents may notice a visible flare, low roaring sounds, and a slight rotten egg odor. DTE says the work is routine and won't interrupt gas service, with no road closures to be expected. Michigan's college readiness rate continues to decline, with just over one quarter of high school juniors meeting SAT benchmarks this year. That's down from 26.6% last year and nearly 10 points below a decade ago. Officials say the SAT is only one measurement of success, noting Michigan students are graduating and earning college credits at higher rates. Still, the state faces concerns over academic achievement and gaps, especially among economically disadvantaged students. In sports, the Detroit Red Wings return to the ice after their 0-2 start. They'll look to get their first win of the season as they host the Ottawa Senators. Puck drop is at 7 o'clock. And in local soccer previews, Alpena will host Gaylord, Sheboygan will take on Charlevoix, Grayling will take on Elk Rapids, Harbor Springs will host Boyne City, Kingsley will play Kalkaska, TC West will face off against Petoskey, and Sault Ste. Marie will take on TC Central. Today, a chance of showers in the morning followed by partly sunny skies and a high around 64. Tonight, a chance of rain showers around 2 with mostly cloudy skies and a low around 50. Tomorrow, mostly cloudy skies coming your way, then gradually becoming sunny with a high around 64. If you're Thursday, mostly sunny skies and a high around 57. That's your weather forecast. I'm Austin Stokel on Triple Talk, 102.3 and 103.3 FM, 1270 AM, WMKT.
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3: News, I'm Gian Gelosi. Medical authorities around the globe are monitoring a potential plague situation developing in Russia after a lab worker died of severe pneumonia of an undetermined origin. Secretary of State Marco Rubio speaking from Iceland.
4: I think it's incumbent upon Russia to obviously share more information with the world. That's what they should do. That's what we hope they will do. And the more we can learn about what happened, then the better all of us can be in a position of responding.
3: British police make another arrest over the security alert at a U.S.-run airbase.
5: Counter-terror officers have arrested a 22-year-old British man in London on suspicion of preparing terrorist acts. The latest arrest over the incident at RAF Fairford 9 days ago, where five British men were detained and three vans searched after reports of suspicious behavior.
3: It's Fox's Jonathan Savage. 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

0: Radios. The word hello is older than the telephone. People have been using versions of it for centuries when the telephone came along. Alexander Graham Bell thought people should answer it by saying, ahoy.
1: You answer that. You're answering the phone.
0: Ahoy. No, it's hello, man. It's hello. Good thing we took the phone from him, but we didn't take the instructions from him. Edison, who's not exactly famous for letting other people have their way, won that one. He said it should be hello. So for almost 150 years, we've been doing this little telephone ritual. It rings. You say, hello, it's me. What's up? Nothing. Hey, listen. Rapid radio skips all of that. You push a button and talk. Hey, you know that you're moving that bulldozer in the wrong place. 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They're rugged, water resistant, and they arrive ready to use. Bell wanted ahoy. Edison gave us hello. 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
2: Michigan Outdoors reports Matt Wager is one of dozens of hunters helping pinpoint episodic hemorrhagic disease outbreaks in the deer herd.
4: And we're out in Jackson County, and we're looking at complete devastation right now.
2: Matt posted a video about the big localized Jackson County die-off of whitetails affected by the disease caused by the EHD virus.
4: Pretty decent buck right there. Another fawn over here. This is 2 years in a row. Yeah, we got another one right up here. It's just crazy. It takes quite a few years to rebound from something like this.
2: If there's anything good about EHD, it's localized in pockets around the lower peninsula, carried by the tiny insects that live and breed around water. The state has a team working on tracking the impact again this year. 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I'm Jim Mishler.
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1: Portions of this program may be pre-recorded.

0: at a certain point, I was like, please call me Glenn. When you asked about what about the IRGC, the people, are they going to be able to rise up? What's going on there?
1: Yeah.
0: He said, quote, I can't get into any ongoing operations. He basically just said there's operations that are ongoing.
1: So I had a conversation with a world leader, you know, in the last few days, and it was a confidential one, but he gave me the same indication that and that somebody around the world is doing something to make sure that they have arms and that they are able to defend themselves. And I don't know how I feel about it other than I want the Iranian people. I want the Persian people free, but I don't know how that's going to end. You know, I don't know.
0: I also noticed his body language. I was watching his body language very closely when you asked about the bombers moving out. And he kind of danced around the answer, but his eyes were blinking a lot. Just saying. Watch it on Torch later on demand. You missed it.
1: Okay. Thank you so much. All right. We're going to talk about El Sayed and Barack Obama now going on the campaign trail for this guy, whose sister was on Barack Obama's terror watch list. I mean, you can't make this up. It's insane. That's next. 2,000 years ago, a Roman writer named Celsus was studying inflammation. 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
3: 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I'm Austin Stokel with your local news. The Traverse City Central High School community is mourning the death of 17-year-old student-athlete Jason Solomon, who was killed in a crash Saturday morning on Center Road. Solomon was a passenger in a vehicle that left the road and hit a tree, and the driver suffered non-life-threatening injuries. Speed and alcohol are suspected factors, and Solomon was a senior varsity football player who wore number 54, and the team will honor him during Friday night's game at Bay City Western. Michigan State Police say a 37-year-old Gaylord man was arrested following an alleged domestic violence assault in Hays Township. Troopers responded on September 27th and say the suspect, Michael Shepard, assaulted a woman and took her phone. Shepard faces several charges, including assault with intent to do great bodily harm, domestic violence, and interfering with electronic communications. He was given a $15,000 bond and is due back in court tomorrow. Leelanau County government is facing renewed turmoil following a heated budget meeting last week. Commissioner Rick Robbins has filed a criminal complaint against Commissioner Will

0: Honeck, alleging harassment and violations of whistleblower protections. Robbins also wants an investigation into interim administration Lawrence Cypher's handling of a county credit card issue. The dispute comes as the county considers restructuring its building and grounds department. Meanwhile, Finance Director Rio Risbridger resigned on Friday, effective immediately, after Robbins made allegations involving a proposed county position. Cypher says Risbridger was treated poorly and will be missed. Governor Gretchen Whitmer has signed legislation aimed at protecting children being transported to residential treatment programs. House Bill 5514, introduced by Representative Kim Cavett, prohibits abusive transportation methods and bans companies from picking up children between 9 p.m. and 6 a.m. Cavett says the law gives parents greater assurance that vulnerable children will be treated safely. I'm Austin Stokel, you're caught up on local news. A look at your forecast after the latest from Fox News.
1: I'm Susan Lee, and this is the Fox Business Report.
2: Stocks rallied at the open after the NASDAQ and NVIDIA shares both closed at records on Monday, and NVIDIA opened up another 1%. Energy Secretary Chris Wright says red dye diesel will be available to all drivers on Saturday after President Trump signed an order to expand use of the highway tax-free fuel that's usually restricted to non-driving uses. The trade balance widened in August more than expected to $105.6 billion. Exports rose 1.4%, but imports were up 4.3%. Uber is buying Easy Cater, the first catering service for Uber Eats. Uber shares are narrowly higher. And potato supplier Lamb Weston is reporting an upbeat quarter. Its customers include McDonald's. Shares are up 6%. That's your Fox Business Report. I'm Jenny Coselda. Invested in you.
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4: News. I'm CJ Papa. President Trump will speak at 4 p.m. Eastern in Baltimore at a defense technology firm. A nationwide wave of protesting pupils in France. This in Paris. Students protesting, ramping up during a nationwide day of unrest.
5: Some of them carrying signs, others chanting, many of them even carrying French flags and shooting off fireworks, all to bring attention to what they say are inequalities in the French education system. Now, this movement really started with students saying that these schools in disadvantaged areas aren't getting enough funding and not getting enough resources.
4: Fox's Jeff Paul in Paris. British police arresting a 22-year-old man in London on suspicion of terror offense over a security incident at U.S.-run military base in England that authorities had linked to Iran. America's listening to Fox News.
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7: A little bit windy today, also some clouds, but then we'll see mostly sunny skies as the day progresses with a high of 68. Tonight, low of 54, slight chance of rain, and then partly cloudy skies. Tomorrow, sunny skies with a high of 67, and even more sunshine for Thursday, high of 61. That is a look at your forecast on Triple Talk 102.3 and 103.3 FM, 1270 AM WMKT.

0: has done for 15 years. You know, David and I have been collecting, David's been collecting for a long, long time. I've been collecting artifacts since 2025. My kids aren't getting, they're not getting anything after I die. They're not. It's in my will. My son gets my best regards. That's what my son gets. They're not getting anything. And we joke about it all the time, but it's true. I'm putting all of it into trying to save American history. And so we have spent a fortune trying to put this together. Now we're asking you to help us build a building so all of it can be seen and preserved and taught. This is part of this, clay pot campaign where I think we have to preserve all of American history and do it in private hands so it cannot be taken and can't be put in an institution's basement someplace because it's uncomfortable for them. Right now, every gift to Mercury One is being matched dollar for dollar. Your gift will go twice as far. It supports all of our missions at Mercury One, including the building of this. We're going to be doing a fundraiser for Mercury One for all of the day-to-day, bills that we, all the salary and everything else. I do a fundraiser every year in Dallas. We're doing that one here. I think it's on the 24th of October. Tickets may still be available for that at mercuryone.org. Then we're going to the president's Florida home, to Mar-a-Lago, and we're doing a fundraiser there. We are going to be announcing a lot of stuff, and we're going to be showing you things on this museum. It's state of the art. And we're doing a big fundraiser there. 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You can get your tickets for that Mar-a-Lago event, or you can just give straight up to mercuryone.org. 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
4: 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On this Tuesday, I am again thinking about Iran. Last Wednesday, I was ushered into a meeting with President Trump and Secretary of State Marco Rubio at the White House. The primary topic, Iran. A very frustrating situation that will influence the midterm vote. It is inside America that the Iranian war is taking a heavy toll. The Democrats are calling the situation Trump's war or an illegal war. Apparently, the party would surrender to the mullahs. President Trump believes the U.S. intel that says Iran will soon collapse because food and other necessities are running out. To me, Iran has had more than enough time to be reasonable. The Strait of Hormuz, according to Intel, is 70% open, and the Iranian people are ready to revolt. However, one final violent push will likely be necessary. If that happens, the Democrats and their media allies will run wild. That's a given. And sadly, many American voters will support the dissent. My analysis.

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2: Welcome to the Glenn Beck program. There's a couple of things that you you need to know. One is on France. The about 800,000 people lined up last week, just a few days ago. All we're talking about is the crowds that are now on the streets firebombing. But almost a million people just a few days ago were on the exact same streets. Do you know what they were doing? This is remarkable coming from France. I'll share that with you coming up in just a little while. Also, can we spend a couple of minutes on the Bolsonaro elections in Brazil, Ricky and Jason? This is quite amazing. The money stops coming in from USAID, and I don't know if this is causation, but money stops flowing in to all of these, you know, dark groups that are Marxist, and all of a sudden, South America starts to flip towards capitalism and starts to flip towards normalcy. Bolsonaro, you know, they treated him like Donald Trump, put him in jail, can't run again. Well, all of his allies and family members are winning. They just won in the election. You want to give me a rundown on that, Jason?
3: Yeah, so when his father, that's what's so wild about this, is that he is now running against the guy that put his father in jail, which is just so nuts. But when his father won, the United States government, right before he won, was putting in about, you know, probably through, I think this was through the State Department, but total funds, but USAID funds included, was around $30 million or something like that, what they were putting in. Now, after his father won that election, this was in 2019, I believe, they increased funding from $30 million spent in Brazil to around $87 million. $87 million. And the only difference was a right-wing candidate became president in Brazil. It seems fairly obvious what the U.S. government at the time, not through the president or but through State Department, USAID, you know, career bureaucrats like that, what they wanted to happen there. It's just absolutely nuts.
2: Do you know why so many people hate us around the world? Because we stick our nose into everything. You know, all these Christian countries over in Africa that are now being overrun by Muslims, but we would, if you want aid, you had to have abortions. That's against all of their, I mean, it's against their culture, absolutely against their culture. But if you want aid, you have to start promoting that. They hate us because we tell them how to live their life and we are covertly affecting all of their elections. That's got to stop. And the way to do it is stopping these NGOs. And we're gonna lay this all out for you on Thursday, on our special that you don't want to miss. Data Republican has written a new book called Unelected, And

0: How is he really helping us? I gave you that answer yesterday. Go back and listen to the answer that I gave yesterday about the four ways. You can bury your head. You can tear it all down and go for a socialist or an Islamic utopia. You can go with the WEF, or you do Donald Trump. You can find a way to make sure that we are stable enough economically and have a future in tech that is going to be the next driver of GDP and win long-term like that. Listen last yesterday's monologue. All right, let me tell you about our sponsor. It's Preborn. We use the word unplanned a lot when we talk about pregnancy, somehow without really ever meaning to. We've allowed unplanned to start meaning bad. 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
3: 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I'm Austin Stokel with your local news. The Traverse City Central High School community is mourning the death of 17-year-old student-athlete Jason Solomon, who was killed in a crash Saturday morning on Center Road. Solomon was a passenger in a vehicle that left the road and hit a tree, and the driver suffered non-life-threatening injuries. Speed and alcohol are suspected factors, and Solomon was a senior varsity football player who wore number 54. And the team will honor him during Friday night's game at Bay City Western. Michigan State Police say a 37-year-old Gaylord man was arrested following an alleged domestic violence assault in Hays Township. Troopers responded on September 27th and say the suspect, Michael Shepard, assaulted a woman and took her phone. Shepard faces several charges, including assault with intent to do great bodily harm, domestic violence, and interfering with electronic communications. He was given a $15,000 bond and is due back in court tomorrow. Leelanau County government is facing renewed turmoil following a heated budget meeting last week. Commissioner Rick Robbins has filed a criminal complaint against Commissioner Will Bunnick, alleging harassment and violations of whistleblower protections. Robbins also wants an investigation into Interim Administration Lauren Cypher's handling of a county credit card issue. The dispute comes as the county considers restructuring its building and grounds department. Meanwhile, Finance Director Rio Risbridger resigned on Friday, effective immediately, after Robbins made allegations involving a proposed county position. Cypher says Risbridger was treated poorly and will be missed. Governor Gretchen Whitmer has signed legislation aimed at protecting children being transported to residential treatment programs. House Bill 5514, introduced by Representative Kim Cavett, prohibits abusive transportation methods and bans companies from picking up children between 9 p.m. and 6 a.m. Cavett says the law gives parents greater assurance that vulnerable children will be treated safely. I'm Austin Stokel, you're caught up on local news. A look at your forecast after the latest

0: 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Julio M., grade 6, absent.
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9: Michigan Outdoors reports Matt Wager is one of dozens of hunters helping pinpoint episodic hemorrhagic disease outbreaks in the deer herd.
11: And we're out in Jackson County, and we're looking at complete devastation right now.
9: Matt posted a video about the big localized Jackson County die-off of whitetails affected by the disease caused by the EHD virus.
11: Pretty decent buck right there. Another fawn over here. This is 2 years in a row. Yeah, we got another one right up here. It's just crazy. It takes quite a few years to rebound from something like this.
9: If there's anything good about EHD, it's localized in pockets around the lower peninsula, carried by the tiny insects that live and breed around water. The state has a team working on tracking the impact again this year. 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I'm Jim Mishler.
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13: 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It's about destitution.
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0: is probably a very loyal CNN viewer. Like, Robert De Niro definitely wakes up to Good Morning America each morning, you know? You're like, how did he become such a dumb sheep? Oh, it's a steady diet of Good Morning America. That must be part of the answer here. And it's really unfortunate because I'm seeing it today. Jim, I posted about this morning, first thing. As soon as I saw this lie, I was like, this is so obviously a lie. It's 100% fake news. I typed out, it's 100% fake news. I posted it on social media. You should see my comments. They're full of half patriots who are like, you're damn right it is, Vince. The other half is just lefties screeching that I'm a part of some kind of cult because I won't attack Trump or something. It's all so sad, actually. It's deeply sad. These people are suckers, unfortunately. You don't have to stay that way, by the way. Wake up. Start by listening to this show. We'll deliver the truth. More ahead on The Vince Show.
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6: Stocks are rallying with the NASDAQ and S&P in record territory. Crude oil prices have moderated from recent highs and bond yields are drifting lower. Uber Eats is getting into catering. Uber Technologies is expanding its food delivery, paying $2.3 billion for Easy Cater. 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It's used in more than 140,000 restaurants in the U.S. There's a merger in trucking logistics. America's largest freight broker, C.H. Robinson Worldwide, is buying rival CXO. C.H. Robinson uses AI to manage cargo. Forbes says Elon Musk is a trillionaire once again after SpaceX shares rose more than 2% in trading today. That's your Fox Business Report. I'm Ginny Cosola, invested in you.
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3: 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I'm CJ Papa. President Trump travels to a shipyard in Baltimore to discuss

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7: A double-digit lead for Democrats. I'm Lisa Brady, Fox News. The latest Fox News power rankings have Republicans trailing by 11 points on a generic ballot. But each side has some tighter-than-expected races with eight battlegrounds for Senate and six toss-ups projected to determine control. This is Elon Musk's super PAC reveals where it's spending money.
8: The America PAC spending money to support Republicans in Maine, Michigan, Ohio, and Texas primarily. The largest amount went to Texas. To boost the AG, Ken Paxton in his tight Senate race against the Democrat James Tallarico. It's also spending to boost dozens of House Republican candidates in some reliably red districts as well.
7: Fox Business's Lauren Simonetti. Senate Minority Leader Chuck Schumer wants the Federal Elections Commission to investigate whether ads promoting the Trump agenda and initially funded by the federal government violated campaign laws. The president has said his super PAC MAGA Inc. will now pay for those ads, which the White House has defended as not political since the president is not on the ballot. Overcrowded classrooms and crumbling buildings sending students and others onto the streets in Paris and other French cities on a national day of action after weeks of demonstrations.
9: Tens of thousands of people taking to the streets, demonstrating and calling for equality in French schools. And during many of these protests, there have been some clashes between demonstrators and police, with officers using tear gas at some points to clear the crowd. As many as 5,000 people have been arrested, with the vast majority of them being minors. Nearly 200 have been injured, including one student who had his hand blown off this week.
7: Fox's Jeff Paul in Paris. There's a new Hollywood giant, Skydance-owned Paramount, completing its $81 billion takeover of Warner Brothers Discovery after settling lawsuits. Critics say that merger will cost jobs and consumer choice. 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

0: when you point out that their biggest donor is fueling chaos in the United States of America. This is the madness we have to live with. And so Abdul El-Sayed, running for Senate, goes on national television, claims he wants to get big money out of politics, when this guy is about as establishment as you can possibly be in the Democrat Party. And I have audio. You ready? I'll play it for you in just a moment. Of the Soros family saying, man, they've known this Abdul El-Sayed for years. They've known him for years. The audio coming up in just a moment right here on The Vince Show.
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0: 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He's a big-time whack job. 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
3: 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The Walloon Lake Association and Conservancy will discuss protecting Walloon Lake and its watershed on Thursday, October 8th from 10 to 11 a.m. Executive Director John Breithoft will lead the presentation at the Crooked Tree Arts Center in Petoskey. The event is also available online through Zoom and Facebook, and no registration is required. On Friday, October 9th from 1 to 2:30, join the Friendship Centers of Emmett County as they celebrate the passing of the Michigan Silver Alert legislation. This historic achievement reflects years of advocacy, collaboration, and determination to protect vulnerable adults in our communities. Please join them to recognize those that made an impact in getting the Michigan Silver Alert legislation passed. And on Monday, October 12th, from 1 to 5:30, give the gift of life as the Boyne District Library partners with Versity for their community blood drive. Appointments are preferred, but walk-ins welcome as the schedule allows. For more information, visit the Boyne District Library website. The community calendar is a service of Triple Talk, WMKT.
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5: Stocks are in rally mode with the S&P 500 hitting a new record high, while the tech-heavy NASDAQ is on track to hit a second consecutive record close. Stocks have been rallying of late, riding another wave of AI enthusiasm. Most all of the 11 S&P 500 sectors are higher, with tech the best performer. The Magnificent 7 big-cap tech stocks are mostly higher, and shares of NVIDIA are up 1%. The AI chip-making darling closed at a new all-time high on Monday. Now the only question is, how long will it take the chipmaker to become the first company ever to reach a $6 trillion valuation? And shares of Advanced Micro Devices are jumping over 3% after Citi analysts raised their target price to $800 from $575 due to Meta's reliance on AMD's central processing units. That's your Fox Business Report. I'm Hillary Barsky, invested in you.
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7: Fox News, I'm Gianna Gelosi. Students throughout France taking to the streets in protest against the state of education.
8: Tens of thousands of people taking to the streets, demonstrating and calling for equality. During many of these protests, there have been some clashes between demonstrators and police, with officers using tear gas at some points.
7: That's Fox's Jeff Paul. President Trump pushing the Senate to pass the Sunshine Protection Act to make daylight saving time year-round.
9: President Trump put Arkansas Senator Tom Cotton on blast in a Truth Social post over the weekend, calling him a friend, but saying he's stopping the Sunshine Protection Act, which would implement permanent daylight saving time. And the president posted Cotton's personal cell phone number as well. Cotton responded that no one likes changing the clocks, but that adopting daylight saving time has been done before, then rejected, as people don't want their kids going to school for much of the year in the dark.
7: Jessica Rosenthal reporting. 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

0: Morrell that was writing the letter on the 51. The 51.
1: Exactly right. And Brennan was in all three elections.
0: He's the beginning, the middle, the end of this controversy.
1: Brennan was a signatory on that letter. He was one of the 51.
0: He was.
1: So, in other words, what you have is 16. He's trying to claim that Trump is colluding with the Russians. He rigs the intelligence community assessment. He includes the Steele dossier. You go to 2020. He's doing the Hunter Biden scheme. 2024, he's involved with Jack Smith in an event that has no notes whatsoever because the FBI agents are told not to keep any. And I'm looking going, John Brennan is at the center of every single election rigging operation against Trump we've seen yet.
0: He is such an essential character. That's why the fact that he says he got notified he's a target and the subject of these investigations is very important. It suggests that Todd Blanche's Justice Department's doing something big right now. It is really important to see him as a central figure, not the only figure, but a central figure. I also want to point out, you said this so well in the beginning when you set this up. This was signed off on, this investigation of Donald Trump, the raid, the pen register was signed off at the highest levels of the government. The Biden administration's top people, Chris Wray, Merrick Garland, Lisa Monaco, are all in on it, just like in 2016, Barack Obama, John Brennan, and Chris, the FBI director, James Comey, were all in it at that time.
1: Yes.
0: In all of these circumstances, it's the top brass of government that's driving weaponization. Well, that should trouble us a lot.
1: The whole thing is so freaking corrupt, which is why all of us want justice so badly. John Solomon.
0: Amen.
1: Thank you so much for giving us the news, as always.
0: Good to be with you, Vince. Love the show.
1: Great conversation with John Solomon. If you would like to see it in 4K video, you can watch it. 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
7: I want to emphasize something that I brought up with John Solomon, and this is a point of concern for me. And I want to reiterate this to every single lawyer who's working in the Justice Department at any level right now. The left is coming after you no matter what. And I don't say that to scare you. I say that to make it really clear what the stakes are and why you should not hesitate at all to produce the justice that the American people have voted for. No matter what you do, they're coming for you. This concern, I've heard this now, I'm just being candid with you. I've heard people say they're concerned about barfare. They're concerned about the left going after the lawyers who go after them for legitimate reasons. Just do it. Just do it. Because one way or the other, the left is going to abuse its power again. That's what they do. And the only way to stop the abuse of power is to hold people accountable when they abuse it. You have to deter these types of abuses. If you let them happen, if you just let them happen, they're going to happen again. You give them an inch, they're going to take another sinister mile. Don't let it happen. Stay in the fight. We're rooting for you. We support you. We're backing you. We want justice. Please secure it. Please. 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
9: Hi, I'm Kevin Love. People see the NBA career, the championship ring, but what they don't always see is the anxiety or the moments I felt completely lost. That's why Sony Pictures Animation's film GOAT means so much to me. It's about Will Harris, a small goat who believes in himself and proves you don't have to be the biggest to be a champion.
10: Everyone's always told me smalls can't ball. 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
9: Through the Kevin Love Fund, we've created GOAT Beyond the Game, a completely free curriculum for teachers, coaches, parents, and youth programs. 4 lessons designed for kids K through 8 that cover everything from managing anger to building

0: squad. 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
16: 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The Fed is quietly buying all of our debt. Soon, they will be the largest holder of our debt. That means we are beholden to the five biggest banks in the world, and they're going to own everything. And then they'll be too big to fail. 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
0: By the way, nothing generates feedback like discussing food. And I'm getting a lot of, I'm getting text messages from so many great friends I've known through the years. And one of them was at the dinner when Trump walked into that steakhouse in New Hampshire. And she writes to me about that. She says, I remember that dinner. I remember that.

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5: We have another update in high school football from Friday night as Benzie Central's head football coach Brian Larkin has stepped down from his role as the Huskies football coach, and they even forfeited their game on Friday night against East Jordan in lieu of the news. Benzie Central's head football coach stepping down comes after the Huskies started their season 1-4 and had a slew of injuries. And Benzie Central forfeiting that game didn't just affect the Huskies, it also affected their opponent East Jordan, who is expecting a matchup for their homecoming game. But despite the forfeit, they were still able to have their homecoming festivities to celebrate. And although it feels like the fall season just began, boys high school soccer is almost near playoff action as they have just about a week left of regular season play. And we have soccer teams in action tonight looking for a big win to push their playoff chances, including Glen Lake battling Traverse City Christian. We'll have those scores and more updates on tomorrow's edition of the Up North Sports Report.
6: I'm Liz Klayman, and this is the Fox Business Report. The major averages are trying to hold on to gains in afternoon trading with the benchmark S&P 500 and the tech-heavy NASDAQ hitting record highs as Treasury yields ease from multi-year highs and oil prices are falling. AI optimism and hopes of strong corporate earnings are also lifting stocks. Most of the Magnificent Seven big-cap tech stocks are ticking higher, led by Tesla, Amazon, and Microsoft. NVIDIA stock is up 0.5%, pushing the market valuation of the world's most valuable company close to the $6 trillion mark. And it's official. Skydance owned Paramount closed its $81 billion takeover of Warner Brothers Discovery, ushering in a new Hollywood giant. The merger unites two of America's oldest movie-making studios together under a new name, which is Skydance. Metro Fox Business Report, I'm Hillary Barsky, invested in you.
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8: I'm John Saucier. New York City officials announcing today that major crime is down more than 6% across the city compared to last year. New York City Mayor Zoran Mamdani.
9: As we close out the third quarter, we do so with the fewest murders ever recorded in the first 9 months of the year. Year to date, murders are down nearly 20%.
8: Police Commissioner Jessica Tisch credited the drop in crime to the hard work of police officers. Officials note, however, they are still seeing a rise in hate crimes in the city. A woman in North Lake, Texas, in custody after allegedly stabbing her husband and two young children at their home this morning. North Lake Police Chief Robert Crawford tells us about the injuries sustained by those children.
10: Child, female, 3 years of age, suffered stab wounds to the chest. And an infant male, 10 months old, suffered a stab wound to the chest.
8: The suspect is 37-year-old Holly Flores, has been released from the hospital after being treated for minor injuries. And now she is booked into the Denton County Jail. 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
12: A little bit windy today, also some clouds, but then we'll see mostly sunny skies as the day progresses with a high of 68. Tonight, low of 54, slight chance of rain, and then partly cloudy skies. Tomorrow, sunny skies with a high of 67, and even more sunshine for Thursday, high of 61. That is a look at your forecast on Triple Talk 102.3 and 103.3 FM, 1270 AM, WMKT.
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6: 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Yes, indeed. And if Quince ever asks you, hey, where'd you hear about us? 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
6: All right. Well, we all lived through COVID. You guys ready for the plague? Plague. The plague? Are we living in the end times? What is this? We got the plague coming? Yeah, there's this story this week. We're gonna die. The media is very exercised about this because they love hyping everything. Because if it bleeds, it leads is the old theory. The plague is popped up in Russia. They say there was a lab leak that led to the pneumonic plague. Potentially, the World Health Organization today says a possible case of pneumonic plague in Russia presents a very low risk outside the country, as investigators look into what caused the death of a lab employee there last week. Let me just make a point about the World Health Organization. I don't trust the World Health Organization.

0: Now, I'm not saying this is going to be some big pandemic or whatever. In fact, my instincts are now so annoyed by government officials and people telling me that I need to lock myself in my house that when the big one comes, Jim, I'm just going to dive right in. I'm just going to like Scrooge McDuck diving into the gold. I'm going to go right into whatever disease it is. And then I'll think, you know, after I kick it, hopefully God welcomes me to heaven. It'll be nice. And I lived a good life. It'll be fun. But again, I'm just done with this crap. And the World Health Organization, we knew a long time ago, we found out during the pandemic, they're bought and paid for by China. China pulling the strings on the World Health Organization, preventing any real information about the Wuhan Institute of Virology from getting out during the critical moments. So whatever. The World Health Organization says it's low risk. Now, it may very well be a low risk, but it's just hard to tell with the WHO. The UN Health Agency said Tuesday that it has been in contact with Russian authorities following reports of the death last week of a woman who worked at the Irkutsk Anti-Plague Research Institute of Siberia and the Far East. She works at the Anti-Plague Institute, and they say she got the plague. The case and the investigation led by Russian officials have revived memories of the COVID-19 pandemic and allegations the coronavirus may have emerged at a Chinese lab. Allegations? I like that the AP is finally, they've gotten to the allegations phase of admitting that it came from the Wuhan Institute of Virology. They note that the WHO has not provided a definitive answer to how the pandemic began. Yeah, no kidding. Because the WHO is owned by the Chi-Coms. That's why they haven't given you a definitive answer. So is the world watching this? Yes, the world is watching this. Marco Rubio was asked about it today, and he said, look, we're keeping track of it. The reality is we just don't know a lot.
1: Anytime you hear that there's some disease that infected someone in a lab anywhere in the world, you're going to be concerned about it, especially given recent events not so long ago, obviously in 2021, so in 2020 when we saw that happen. That said, it would be irresponsible for me here to sit and speculate because we just don't have all the information yet. I think it's incumbent upon Russia to obviously share more information with the world. That's what they should do. That's what we hope they will do. And the more we can learn about what happened, then the better all of us can respond. Maybe, you know, there's nothing there. Maybe it's what we thought, but we don't know. But I think it would wreck this moment, the limited information we still have, speculate about what this might not be or what this is.
0: All right. I think if I could summarize what you just heard, it's like, keep cool, my babies. Settle down. Everything's going to be all right. It'll be fine. I've got Dr. Robert Redfield coming on the podcast tomorrow. He was the former head of the CDC, a man who is not very happy with Anthony Fauci and company. They were trying to keep Robert Redfield out of the big conversations during COVID, you know, because he was trying to introduce X to the conversation. How ridiculous of him. Dr. Redfield will join me tomorrow on the podcast, and we'll get his take. I'll give you a little teaser, though. He says that this is very unlikely to affect your life in any way. So we'll get the actual information from a doctor tomorrow. And I've got a lot more to discuss with you. We'll do it again on The Vince Show. Thanks for being with me.
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0: released at the air border 2022 and 2023. Both men have lengthy prior criminal histories in New York.
1: Fox's Tanya J. Powers, the officer, has been released from the hospital. A recall of frozen berries expands.
2: Frozen berries.

0: dairy sold at Trader Joe's and Walmart added to a growing recall list linked to a multi-state E. coli outbreak blamed for 17 illnesses and 6 hospitalizations. Chilean supplier Frutas y Hortalizas del Sur announcing a new lot of frozen berries potentially contaminated with the dangerous Shiga-toxin-producing bacteria include products shipped to select Walmart stores in 30 states and Puerto Rico. They include Great Value Organic Triple Berry Blend and Great Value Organic Blueberries. 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
1: Fox's Lillian Wu. An hour to the close on Wall Street, the Dow up 292. I'm Lisa Brady, Fox News.
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3: Your weather forecast for the rest of the day. Expect cloudy skies, then gradually becoming sunny with a high near 66. Tonight, a slight chance of showers heading into midnight, otherwise mostly cloudy skies and a low around 51. Tomorrow, mostly sunny skies and a high near 65. If you're Thursday, expect a slight chance of showers in the morning. Heading into the afternoon, it's going to be mostly sunny skies and a high near 57. That's your weather forecast for Triple Talk, 102.3 and 103.3 FM, 1270 AM, WMKT.
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Welcome back to the Hugh Hewitt Show. I'm guest host Kurt Schlichter. It's an exciting time for me. As you know, I have a new book, American Warlord, coming out on November 3rd. It is not part of the Kelly Turnbull series. It's a new series about rebuilding society after everything collapses. And how do you do it? Normal guys who just happen to know a little about Roman history. You got laughs, you got action, you got adventure. It's American Warlord, and you should go pre-order American Warlord right now. You can go to Amazon and do it. And I'll give you a little preview because I'm pretty excited. We've been doing pre-orders for a while. We still have a month to go. And I have sold thousands so far. And I am so grateful to my audience. For the Kelly Turnbull books and books like The Attack, American Apocalypse,

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6: We have another update in high school football from Friday night as Benzie Central's head football coach Brian Larkin has stepped down from his role as the Huskies football coach, and they even forfeited their game on Friday night against East Jordan in lieu of the news. Benzie Central's head football coach stepping down comes after the Huskies started their season 1-4 and had a slew of injuries. And Benzie Central forfeiting that game didn't just affect the Huskies, it also affected their opponent, East Jordan, who is expecting a matchup for their homecoming game. But despite the forfeit, they were still able to have their homecoming festivities to celebrate. And although it feels like the fall season just began, boys high school soccer is almost near playoff action as they have just about a week left of regular season play. And we have soccer teams in action tonight looking for a big win to push their playoff chances, including Glen Lake battling Traverse City Christian. We'll have those scores and more updates on tomorrow's edition of the Up North Sports Report.
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0: Welcome back to the Hugh Hewitt Show. I'm guest host Kurt Schlichter. You know, there are a lot of people who are dooming about the midterms. There are a lot of people who are very worried. We should be concerned. We should be prepared. We should be doing everything we can to win. But the Democrats have their problems of their own. We've talked about the polling misses. We've talked about how you can't actually rely on the leads that the Democrats claim they have. Polling is both a science and an art. And I think the art part is doing a lot of work, and I'm not sure it's doing great work. There are also other things to consider, right? For one thing, candidate quality. Let's join Elise Jordan on MS Now, talking about Abdul Sayed. Cut number 9.
1: You're committed Democrats. All of you.
2: Absolutely.
1: You want to vote.
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1: With the Democratic candidate.
2: I do.
1: But you just can't.
3: They're tying our hands.
1: What could he, yes, and like, what could he do, if anything, to get you over the edge? But it doesn't sound like there's really anything. The damage has already been done.
4: I just would love for him to make a definitive statement. Like, just say, I would like everyone to know I support Israel. You know, I support the Jewish people.
3: Yep.
4: You know, their right to exist without hatred.
3: Right.
4: Just like,

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1: 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The Walloon Lake Association and Conservancy will discuss protecting Walloon Lake and its watershed on Thursday, October 8th from 10 to 11 a.m. Executive Director John Breithoft will lead the presentation at the Crooked Tree Arts Center in Petoskey. 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On Friday, October 9th from 1 to 2:30, join the Friendship Centers of Emmett County as they celebrate the passing of the Michigan Silver Alert legislation. 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Appointments are preferred, but walk-ins welcome as the schedule allows. 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

0: was in Desert Storm, and that pipeline, I've like walked on that pipeline. I know the tab line. I remember one day I came over a hill, and in front of me there's nothing but desert. And 2 days later, I came over that hill, and from horizon to horizon were forward operating bases filled with American equipment. It is power to have a battalion of tanks. It is a super battalion or superpower to be able to move a corps of artillery across the world and then fight it. That's what Americans do. That's the value we give to our Arab allies. And that's what they did. It is crystal clear to me. I have no other knowledge of it. I just look at it. It looks like the kind of fight I would fight, the kind of fight I learned to fight as a serving officer, as a war college grad. Thank you, Duane Patterson. That was an amazing article, The Dawn of Yemen on Hot Air. Everybody should read that if you want to know what's going on. And you want to stick around, because I've got Representative Mike Collins, who's going to beat John Ossoff. Yeah, I said it. I got him coming up next on The Hugh Hewitt Show.
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0: Lichter. Thank you, Ed Morrissey, managing editor of Hot Air. We're going to be right back with more Hugh Hewitt Show. 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
0: Welcome back to the Hugh Hewitt Show. I'm guest host Kurt Schlichter, rounding out another guest host gig. I thought it went pretty well, Dwayne. How about you?
10: It did go well, especially because you started the third hour with a very important column.
0: I did. That was an impressive. I'm not just blowing smoke. That was an impressive column that I read as a colonel, not just some internet loudmouth.
10: So the question, did you learn something you didn't know by reading?
0: I learned a ton I didn't know.
10: Okay.
0: And the thing is, you know, I didn't need my background to understand it, but I think my background gave me a fuller understanding and fuller picture because I kind of figured out some of the things that were going on that other people might not pick up on. But I mean,
10: deep down, I absolutely firmly believe if people knew that we are winning and you can see tangible results of gains being made in the overall war effort. It's not that people are war weary. They just don't want it to go on forever. But if they see we're winning the thing, I think that changes the calculus. The problem is the media is never going to do that.
0: No, it's not going to happen until the Mullahs are swinging from lampposts in Tehran, which I think is eventually going to happen. I mean, you can only get so hungry before you said, I've had it.
10: at some point,

0: And there's nothing new about the concept. Theodore Roosevelt talked about it all the time. He wrote about it in the New Republic. Theodore Roosevelt was a progressive. I know this is hard to stomach, but he was. He was. And a lot of the so-called conservatives, like Bill Kristol and his ilk, who made a radical left turn, they talked about national greatness conservatism, national greatness conservatism. I criticized them in Liberty and Tyranny. So there's nothing new about this. It is a distraction, and it could well be dangerous. We'll be right back.
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7: Your medication for enlarged prostate is working. That's what you tell yourself. You're up three times a night instead of

0: Well, ladies and gentlemen, what you see in France is already here. The question is whether we're going to stamp it out or whether it's going to spread like a massive fire. Oh, we only have 1 minute. Okay, well, I'll have to do this after the break. I want you to hear from some of the unfriendly imams again as we collect these by the hundreds, Imams right here in the United States of America. Dearborn and California, and the two cases we'll play when we return. Excuse me. A Dearborn, Michigan Shiite Islamic scholar. I think they're all scholars, at least by their own interpretation. And a California imam. And these are both very, very recent statements. One last Friday and one a couple of weeks ago. We'll be right back.
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9: The major averages rose to record levels as bond yields retreat and AI optimism powered the market to new highs. The benchmark S&P 500 scored its 28th record close of the year and finished above the 7,800 level for the first time, while the tech-heavy NASDAQ gained for a fifth straight session and notched its 24th record close of the year. Most all of the 11 S&P 500 sectors were higher. The Magnificent Seven big-cap tech stocks helping drive the record rally led by Amazon and Microsoft. 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
1: Fox News, I'm John Saucier. The tensions remain high in the Strait of Hormuz as the U.S. and Iran continue to try and control the waterway. President Trump again suggesting an end to this war could be coming soon.
2: We have to finish up, and it's only a question of which way. Do we want to do it, the nice way or the not so nice way? Then pretty soon you'll find out.
1: Cornell University announcing today the former U.S. Deputy Attorney General Sally Yates will lead an independent review of how the school handled an alleged gang rape at a campus fraternity house in 2024. New York Governor Kathy Hochul says she's hopeful the investigation leads to changes.
3: This is about finding out how we can just change the culture that was clearly there, that is so abhorrent to all of us as we see the results.
1: Protesters criticized the university for not doing enough to investigate the incident. Lawyers for two of the accused students claim their clients did nothing wrong. 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
5: Your weather forecast for the rest of the day. Expect cloudy skies, then gradually becoming sunny with a high near 66. Tonight, a slight chance of showers heading into midnight, otherwise mostly cloudy skies and a low around 51. Tomorrow, mostly sunny skies and a high near 65. If you're Thursday, expect a slight chance of showers in the morning. Heading into the afternoon, it's going to be mostly sunny skies and a high near 57. That's your weather forecast for Triple Talk, 102.3 and 103.3 FM, 1270 AM, WMKT.
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8: Folks, I believe America is under assault, not from some foreign enemy, but from within. False peace, open borders, socialism, the war on the family and the sanctity of life, the persecution of the church and the rise of Islam and anti-Semitism. And I think these are the 7 greatest threats facing this republic right now. 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
10: Another strong message for Iran. I'm Lisa Lacera, Fox News. President Trump at a Navy shipyard near Baltimore this afternoon, but the Tehran was on top of mind.
11: We have to finish up, and it's only a question of which way. Do we want to do it the nice way or the not-so-nice way? And pretty soon you'll find out.
10: The president saying Iran is weak and ineffective and we need to finish it off. On the shipyard, the president said it'll be called Arsenal 2 and will focus on building next-generation submarines. When he returned to the White House, the president was asked if he has spoken with Russian President Vladimir Putin about the possible case of plague in a Siberian lab.
11: I have a call scheduled.
10: A 28-year-old scientist died at the Anti-Plague Institute, authorities say from pneumonia with an unknown cause. Cornell University bringing in a former federal official to oversee the investigation of a 2024 sexual assault on campus.
12: New York Governor Kathy Hochul at an unrelated event discussed Cornell University's choice of Obama-era DOJ official Sally Yates to investigate the sex assault Jane Doe said took place.
13: Find out what happened, but also to make sure it doesn't happen again. You know, this is about finding out how we can just change the culture.
12: For the first time, we know the name of one of the accused frat brothers, Gilio Lopez. His attorney, Andrew Miltenberg, reacted to Yates' appointment in a statement expressing support for the review and hopes for an honest look at the evidence in the case.
10: Fox's Gernal Scott, the woman sued the university, seven former students, the fraternity, and others last month. No criminal charges have been filed. Cornell says it expelled some students. Actress Eva Marie Saint, who won an Academy Award for her first movie, On the Waterfront, and starred alongside Cary Grant in the Alfred Hitchcock classic North by Northwest, has died. She was 102. 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

0: to destroy it. Cut two, go.
1: You know, our founders, they imagined a moment like this. They imagined that there would be a moment where there may be a tyrant occupying the White House.
0: Okay, first of all, Donald Trump is an elected president of the United States who follows the Constitution, whether the D.C. media, the D.C. Democrats, or the D.C. bureaucracy and the D.C. judges like it or not. See, they want him hemmed in by 50 years of abusive government by the left, the bureaucracy and this one and that one, and he doesn't put up with it. There's not a single court ruling he's never abided by. Not one. Go ahead.
1: Imagined a moment, I suppose, where there would be a bunch of people bending the knee at the foot of the tyrant.
0: I don't know what she's talking about. She doesn't know anything about the founders. They go back and forth with the founders, the framers, the Constitution. On the one hand, they say they're all white slave owners. We shouldn't pay attention to them. And that's where we get, you know, the CRT and 1619 Project. And then on the other hand, they start telling us what the founders and the framers wanted and that Donald Trump is violating that. These are very diabolical, conniving, largely low IQ, stupid people. We'll be right back. Folks, we all know there's nothing like a luxury hotel stay, but it's not something we can do all the time. 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
5: The major averages finishing higher with the benchmark S&P 500 and the tech-heavy NASDAQ notching record closes as Treasury yields ease from multi-year highs. AI optimism and hopes of strong corporate earnings also helped lift the market today. Most all of the 11 S&P 500 sectors were higher, with tech the best performer, while healthcare lagged. And most of the magnificent seven big-cap tech stocks gained, led by Amazon and Microsoft. Chip stocks jumped on AI demand, while software stocks rose, and cybersecurity stocks advanced with shares of CrowdStrike up 2% and hitting a 52-week high. The Dow winners, Caterpillar, Home Depot, and Cisco Systems. The Dow decliners, Salesforce, Boeing, and United Health Group. The Dow up 253 points, the NASDAQ higher by 122, S&P 500 up 45. That's your Fox Business Report. I'm Hillary Barsky, invested in you.
6: She's built a career taking on the toughest cases. Now, criminal defense attorney Donna Rotuno steps out of the courtroom and into the headlines, breaking down the biggest crime stories shocking the nation.
7: We're hearing reports that the shower was full of blood, there was blood on the curtains.
6: Uncovering evidence, strategies, and the moments that decide guilt or innocence. This is Crime and Justice with Donna Rotuno. New episodes weekly.

0: $1 billion to build new generation submarines at the facility, including autonomous vehicles. President Trump has pledged to revitalize American shipbuilding and speed up production of military systems. The shipyard is expected to create more than 3,000 jobs in Maryland.
1: That's Fox's Jared Halpern. 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
3: For the rest of tonight, slight chance of showers till about midnight, then cloudy skies, 55 tonight. Clouds early, then sunshine throughout the day on Wednesday, 68. Thursday, more sunshine, a little cooler, 61. Warming back up for Friday, mid-60s with sunshine. It could see 70s and sun this weekend for Saturday and Sunday. That's your forecast on Triple Talk WMKT.
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0: There's no way in hell that Al Saeed in Michigan should even be close. No way. There's no way Tellerico in Texas should be close. No way. There's no way I think this guy Jackson or Johnson in Maine. No way he should be close. No way. And there's no way in any Republican district or any district that Trump won in the House. No way should it go Democrat. No way. It's up to you. You may say I'm only one person. Baloney. Those of you who voted in the general election to elect Donald Trump, you're called upon again, not by me, by your own conscience. Donald Trump is 80 years old. He is every single day and night campaigning for us, for you and me, under constant attack with lies and fake news and all the rest of it, knowing full well that he and his family are going to suffer a horrendous fate, that the Marxists and the Islamists prevail. And for what? A man who didn't need any of this, stepping in because he loves his country. I'll be right back.
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1: 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On Saturday, October 17th from 10 a.m. to noon, join the Walloon Lake Association and Conservancy at the Wildwood Harbor Nature Area for a guided hike and mushroom foray. 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
4: Taking his message on Iran to Maryland, I'm Lisa Lacera, Fox News. President Trump says the U.S. needs to finish the job in Iran as he unveiled a multi-billion dollar project for a Navy shipyard.
5: President Trump announced a nearly $3 billion contract with defense technology company Anduril as they look to turn a site near Baltimore into a Navy shipyard. But Iran was on the president's mind, and after telling the sailors that we need to finish up there, he said,
6: "It's only a question of which way do we want to do it, the nice way or the not so nice way. Then pretty soon you'll find out."
5: He praised the Navy, especially for their work in enforcing a blockade on Iran.
6: "And it's had a huge impact. That's why their nation's failed financially. They're a failed nation. Everyone's quitting. Everyone's leaving. They're not paying their military. They're not paying their police. They're not paying anybody. They're a mess."
5: Now, for its part, the new shipyard will be called Arsenal 2, and it will focus on building next-generation submarines.
4: Fox's Jessica Rosenthal. British police have made another arrest in connection with a security alert at a U.S.-run airbase. A 22-year-old British man was arrested by counterterrorism police in London on suspicion of preparing terrorist acts, as there are reports Iran-linked threats were meant to kill U.S. troops at RAF Fairfield.
7: Reports do indicate U.S. officials were concerned about the possibility that the Iranians or others would use forward-deployed drones to target the base.
4: Fox's Trey Ingston, Tel Aviv. The U.S. moved B-1 bombers from the base over the weekend. Attorneys for convicted killer Krista Pike say she is conscious and speaking after two failed attempts by the state of Tennessee to execute her by lethal injection last week. Her attorneys say they're grateful for the first responders and the medical team at the hospital who treated her like a human, and they provided exceptional care for her. They say her prognosis remains unclear, but at a minimum, they expect a long recovery. 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